0: 100 years after the life of Christ here on this earth. First, there was a man named Arius. He was a teacher from Alexandria, Egypt, who believed that Christ was a highly exalted being, but he was a created being who is not himself the eternal God. So he elevated Christ, but he said Christ was not fully God. That was a heresy that has perpetuated itself many times in many different ways over the past 1600 or 1700 years, the Arian heresy. And then there was a bishop in Laodicea whose name was Apollinarius. This man agreed that Christ was indeed fully God, but he couldn't see how he could be both fully God and fully man. So he taught that Christ had a human body, but not a human mind and spirit. Outside, he looked like a man, had a human body, but inside, he was fully and only God. So Arius said that Jesus was not fully God. Apollinarius, the second one, said he was not fully man. Then came along another popular preacher and bishop in Constantinople. His name was Nestorius, and he affirmed that Jesus was fully God and fully man, but he thought that therefore Christ must be two persons in one body. One divine person and one human person. So he denied the unity of the two natures in one body. And then the opposite issue or heresy arose in relation to how those two natures, divine and human, were related. A man named Eutyches, again a churchman, a teacher, who denied the distinction of the two natures. He said that Christ had only one nature that was a mixture of human and divine. It wasn't fully human, it wasn't fully divine, it was a mixture of the two. Now, in relation to each of these heresies, the church leaders met and convened what were called councils to clarify the truth about Jesus. The final one of those councils dealing with who was Jesus convened in 451 AD. They met in a city called Chalcedon, which is in modern-day Turkey, and they addressed these various issues and heresies, came up with what is known as the Chalcedonian Creed. Which since that time, though you may not be aware of it or familiar with it, since that time, that creed has been accepted by Catholic, Protestant, and Orthodox churches as the biblical position on the person and the incarnation of Christ. It's a very important document. It's not the Bible, but it takes the biblical teaching and summarizes it in one document. Now that document, the Chalcedonian Creed, can be summarized in four important doctrinal statements about Christ. Let me give you those four statements. Number one, Christ is fully and completely divine, fully God. Number two, Christ is fully and completely human, fully God, fully man. Number three, the divine and human natures of Christ are distinct. They're not one and the same. Number four, the divine and human natures of Christ are completely united in one person. That means there are two distinct natures, one human and one divine, united in one person, the person of Christ. This whole concept that Christ is fully God, fully man, has distinct human and divine natures, two natures that are united in one person. That concept came to be known by theologians. I'll give you a fancy word here. It's known as the hypostatic union of Christ, spelled just like it sounds, hypostatic union of Christ. I won't go into great detail about how all that emerged, but it is one of the most profound concepts in theology and one of the most important. This is what makes Christ incomparable. The incomparable Christ. The fact that he has two distinct natures, one human, one divine, that are united in one person. He is not two persons. He is one person, fully God and fully man. The Son of God and the Son of man. And again, this makes him incomparable. There is no other, quote, God in the history of the universe that has ever become a man. And there is no other religious leader who could claim to be God. They could claim to be God, but they weren't God. Jesus is the God-man. And so today, I want to take a deeper look at the twofold nature of Christ. Now, this is a little bit of tough sledding. I acknowledge that we are in some deep territory doctrinally, but let me say that the goal of all this is not to be able to spout off terms like hypostatic union or to name these early church fathers. The goal is to see Christ, to get to know him, to love him, to be ravished by his beauty. And as you do, you'll find that sin is less alluring and that life's pressures are less overwhelming when you see the greatness and the grandness of who Christ is. And you may wonder, as we talk about some of these things, what's the so what of all this? What are the practical implications? Well, what's really practical is that we're getting to know a person by studying these things. This is who he really is. And if we're going to know him and trust him and love him, then it's important to get this. Now, I'm not saying that we can ever fully understand it, because we can't, but we need to at least affirm that this is true. Jesus, the God-man, this is a cardinal, foundational Christian doctrine. And as I've said, it's something that our finite minds can no way, no how comprehend or explain. But the fact is, if we could understand this, if we could put Jesus in our little box that we could figure out, then he wouldn't be amazing anymore. He wouldn't be incomparable. We shouldn't be able to figure him out completely. We have to take a lot of this by faith. But as we do, we marvel and we worship. He really is the incomparable Christ. The concept of Christ having two natures in one person is affirmed in both the Old Testament and the New Testament. Let's look first at the Old Testament. For example, in Isaiah chapter 9, verse 6, we have what is for many of us a familiar Old Testament prophecy of the Messiah. For unto us a child is born, unto us a son is given. Now here we see a reference, a veiled reference, 700 years before Christ was born, to the fact that he would be one person. This is talking about one person. This is not two different people, a child and a son. This is one person, but with two natures. A child is born speaks of his, which nature? His humanity. A son is given from heaven speaks of which nature? His deity, the fact that he is God. So a child is born to the Virgin Mary. A son is given. This is the gift of God from heaven. That's his deity. You see the same concept. Two natures, one person, in Galatians chapter 4, verse 4. When the fullness of time had come, this is the time we celebrate at Christmas, God sent forth his son, the one he was talking about in Isaiah 9, he sent forth his son, born of a woman. Two natures, son of God, he is God, he's equal with God, of the same substance as God, and born of a woman, his deity and his humanity. We've been looking at those. We looked at them separately earlier in this series. Now we're looking at the twofold nature of Christ at one time. Now, Jesus was always the divine Son of God. He was always equal with God. He was always of the same substance with the Father before there was time. But when he was conceived by the Holy Spirit in the womb of the Virgin Mary, he took on a second nature, a human nature. And he did that, now don't ask me to explain this, I'm just telling you, he did that without in any way diminishing his deity. He added that human nature to his divine nature that he'd had forever. You see both these natures in the Gospels. For example, Jesus went to a wedding. That's his humanity, his human nature. But what did he do while he was at the wedding? He changed the water to wine. That's his deity, his godness, his godhood. He went out on a boat with his disciples and fell asleep in the bottom of the boat because he was tired. What nature is that? His humanity. And then he got up and rebuked and stilled the storm. What nature is that? His deity. Two natures, one person. Chrysostom was one of the early church fathers, lived in the late 300s and the early 400s after Christ. He said it this way, I do not think of Christ as God alone or man alone, but both together. For I know he was hungry, yet I know that with five loaves he fed 5,000, humanity and deity. I know he was thirsty, and I know yet that he turned the water into wine. I know that he was carried in a ship, yet I know that he walked upon the sea. I know that he died, yet I know that he raised the dead himself. I know that he was set before Pilate, and I know that he sits with the Father on his throne. I know that he was worshiped by angels, yet I know that he was stoned by the Jews. Some of these, he said, I ascribe to the human, others to the divine nature. For by reason of this, he is said to have been both God and man. Now, the twofold nature of Christ, fully God, fully man, two natures in one person, was absolutely necessary for our redemption. This is not just, you know, parsing theological, you know, mysteries. This is crucial. It really, really matters. We cannot be saved apart from the fact that Christ was the God-man. This is a plan that God put in motion in eternity past. In order to save us from our sin, Christ had to become a man. He had to be truly man to represent us, and fully God in order to be able to save us. As a man, he perfectly obeyed God's law. And that's what qualified him to die in our place as a substitute for our sins. As one man is quoted in Oswald Sanders' book saying, had he not been man, he could not have sympathized with us. And had he not been God, he could not have saved us. He had to be both God and man. And let me give you some even better news than that. Okay. He did this. He became the God-man for us. Remember that verse I read earlier, Isaiah chapter 9, verse 6? Unto us a child is born. Unto us a son is given. What an incredible demonstration of the awesome love of God. And so without ever ceasing to be fully God, without laying aside any of his godness, Jesus took on, he clothed himself in our human nature so that he could reconcile us to God. And if that doesn't move you, nothing will.
1: It's so good to meditate on the mystery of the God-man. Nancy will be back with more in a little bit, but first I want to let spoken word artist Blair Lynn help you think through this crazy paradox. And as she puts it, behold and believe.
2: Behold. See the one who was in the beginning, before anything was made, before any created glimmer or spark. See, there was an unmade light that will never fade. He will never fade because he is the one who is the benchmark. And mark my words. Better yet, mark his remarks, because he is remarkable. Not only is creation filled with his markings, but we are earmarked with his trademark, having our question marks clarified by his quotation marks. Period. Yeah. See, he is the beginning and the end. Period. He is not restrained by time periods. No, he knows the past, present, and future with accuracy. See, the eternal moves miraculously, crafted over 2 trillion galaxies, and he also knew how he would design you and me to a T. Yeah, this is our creator, see? He saw us, but when it comes to him, we act as though we cannot see. Despite his invisible qualities being clearly seen, we would rather telescope our attention to squares we call stars on a screen. And so John Doe's eclipse, John 3:16, but where are those who say I stand? Because of his stanzas, I stand, or should we say I fall before the Son of Man? See, he moonlit stars, which he spoke, saying, let there be. And he placed each galaxy to the exact degree. And it's a tragedy when we fail to accurately see who is behind this gravity, the gravitas. When we ignore the glory that's due him, it is scandalous. Rather than behold him, We prefer to fix our eyes on lesser things. How blasphemous to worship the image bearer rather than the God who crafted us. See, our vision is blurry because our sight is too often beholden to us. See, we are impressed with stars on red carpets when we literally have the one who is the light, the cause of everything in our sight. Path straight and narrow was dyed red by his bloodshed. So take your eyes off of I and put it on the I am. He who created your iris, he was not man-made idols tamed in the mind of finite men. He was not made like a celebrity or influencer we choose to listen to over him. He was not made. He is not temporarily sustained by likes. No, he eternally moves out of love. He was not made, yet all things were made through him. He is God, yet he took on the form of a maid, a servant, to show his love to us again and again. See, he is the humble image of the invisible God. See, the picture was dark and void. It was an apple captured on an Android, a fruit, a fall from glory. And if I could expose you to an instant depiction, a Polaroid, remember those Polaroids, to personally hold in your hand, you would see what Adam held in his hands and then zoom into the holes of the second Adam's hands. The way this prolific figure demolished this negative, it would positively make you shudder. A picture of this royal victor crushing the head of a viper. Document his holy fruit and how he is the Word. A holy blade to cut and slice our sinful life and nature. Disrupt our world and bring revival to our staunch indifference, that we might regain our sight and peel the opaque film from over our eyes, that we might see and believe. Hold holy in our mind now, not who we think he is, but what the Word says he is. Who is Jesus? Allow me to reintroduce the Christ. He is the Messiah, living in the unity of the Godhead, 100% God and 100% man. He's all perfect, yet with scars, tempted, yet without sin, most wise, most holy, most free, most loving, incarnated ministry. See, Jesus is the mystery. And he is the only one who can forgive our iniquity. He's the rewarder of them that diligently seek him. So behold and believe. Even if your grip feels weak, because his arms are strong enough to hold you fast until he comes again to take the church home at last. He is on the throne. He will come as a lion because he's already come as a lamb. So take your eyes off of I. Take your eyes off of I, and I want you to put it on the I am. Put your eyes, fix your eyes on the I am. He is the I am. Hallelujah.
1: 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So today we've been contemplating a mystery. Jesus is fully human and fully God. We can't completely get our heads around it, which leads us to wonder and worship. I want us to close by hearing from Nancy once again. She read something that was written by author and speaker Matt Perman for Desiring God. We've linked to the full article and the transcript of this program at reviveourhearts.com. Here's Nancy reading what Matt said, and I hope you'll allow these words to just wash your soul with comfort and hope.
0: He says, "The union of Christ's deity and humanity in one person makes it such that we have all that we need in the same Savior. Because Jesus is God, He is all-powerful and He cannot be defeated. Because He is God, He is the only adequate Savior. Because He is God, believers are safe and can never perish. We have security. Because He is God, we can have confidence that He will empower us for the task that He commands us for. And because He is God, all people will be accountable to Him when He returns to judge the world. Because Jesus is man, He has experienced the same things that we do. Because He is man, He can identify with us more intimately. Because He is man, He can come to our aid as our sympathetic high priest when we reach the limits of our human weaknesses. Because He is man, we can relate to Him. He is not far off and uninvolved. Because He is man, we cannot complain that God does not know what we are going through. He experienced it firsthand."
1: And that's why it matters that Jesus is truly God and truly man. Nancy DeMoss-Walgemuth there, reading the words of Matt Perman. We're dropping a link to his full article in the transcript of this program at reviveourhearts.com. Tomorrow, Nancy will help us continue considering Jesus with thoughts from her devotional book by that title. I hope you'll be back for Revive Our Hearts.

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5: Now Solomon sat upon the throne of David his father, and the king was firmly established. With tender earnestness, David, before his death, entreated Solomon to be manly and noble, to show mercy and loving kindness to his subjects, and in all his dealing with the nations of the earth to honor and glorify the name of God. All this Solomon determined in his heart to do. Early in his reign, he called together all his counselors of state.
6: Counselors, you represent every phase of the kingdom. You are captains of thousands and hundreds. You are the judges of Israel. You are governors, chiefs of the fathers. You are called here to the capital to join me in a special dedication service to the Lord our God. We must seek the source of wisdom for guidance if we are to fulfill our destinies. I am inviting all of you to journey with me to the tabernacle at Gibeon, and there unite in making sure of our acceptance with God. We leave today.
5: Upon arriving at the tabernacle at Gibeon, Solomon and his counselors offered sacrifices unto God and earnestly sought the Lord in prayer. The young king longed for quickness of mind, for largeness of heart, for tenderness of spirit. That night, as Solomon slept upon his bed, the Lord appeared to him in a dream.
7: Solomon! Solomon!
6: Who are you? Who is speaking?
7: I am come from the throne of God in heaven to speak with you.
6: Yes, Lord?
7: Your prayers and your offerings have come up before God. What is your petition? Ask what I shall give you.
6: God has showed unto David, my father, a great mercy, and has performed for him this great kindness in that he has given him a son to sit upon the throne, as I am this day. In wisdom, I am but a little child, knowing not how to go out or come in. And I am now the king of God's people. So many are they that they cannot be numbered. Give me, I pray thee, an understanding mind to judge God's people, that I may discern between good and evil. For who is able to judge this so great a people?
7: You asked not for a long life?
6: I desire only to be a just and wise king, so that God's people may have peaceful, fruitful lives.
7: Neither do you ask for riches?
6: For myself, no.
7: Nor for the lives of your enemies?
6: I wish only to serve God and his people.
7: Because you have not asked for yourself long life, neither for riches for yourself, nor for the lives of your enemies, but have asked for understanding to discern judgment, behold, God will do according to your wish. Lo, he will give you a wise and an understanding heart.

0: so that none like you has been before you, and none like you shall arise after you. Also, God shall give you what you have not asked for, both riches and honor, so that there shall not be any among the kings like you all your days. And if you will walk in God's ways, and keep his statutes and his commandments, as your father David did, then God will lengthen your days.
1: Thank you, Lord. And why, it was a dream. God has spoken to me in a dream.
2: Then Solomon returned to Jerusalem and stood before the Ark of the Covenant of the Lord and offered up burnt offerings and peace offerings and made a feast for all his servants. Now Hiram, king of Tyre, heard that Solomon had been anointed king in the place of his father David.
3: Your Majesty, several men, servants of the king of Tyre, desire an audience with you.
1: Very well, I will see them.
3: Solomon, great and wise king of all Israel, will see you. Enter and bow the knee.
4: Long live King Solomon, son of David.
1: You may arise and come forward.
5: O king, we be servants of Hiram, king of Tyre. We bring you greeting and salutations from our king.
6: As soon as word came to our master that David's son was established on the throne of David, he bade us, his servants, run quickly with a message of greeting and goodwill. Peace be unto you.
1: I am pleased indeed with the kindness of your king. May he live forever.
5: Thank you, your majesty.
1: My father, David, had great respect and admiration for your monarch. I accept his well wishes with deep gratitude. Furthermore, along with my personal greetings, I should like you to bear to him a message.
5: We are your humble servants, O king.
1: Say unto him, thus says King Solomon. Greetings, Hiram, king of Tyre. You know that David, my father, could not build a house for the name of the Lord his God because of the warfare with which his enemies surrounded him, until the Lord put them under the soles of his feet. But now the Lord my God has given me rest on every side. There is neither adversary nor misfortune. So I purpose to build a house for the name of the Lord my God. Now therefore say unto your king that cedars of Lebanon be cut for me, and my servants will join your servants, and I will pay you for your servants such wages as you set. For you know that there is no one among us who knows how to cut timber.
2: When Hiram heard the words of Solomon, he rejoiced greatly and said,
5: Blessed be the Lord this day, who has given to David a wise son to be over this great people.
2: And Hiram sent to Solomon, saying,
5: I am ready to do all you desire in the matter of cedar and cypress timber. I will make it into rafts to go by sea to the place you direct. And in exchange, you shall meet my needs by providing food for my household.
2: In return, Solomon provided yearly for King Hiram's needs 124,000 bushels of wheat and more than 1 million gallons of olive oil. Olive oil was used in preparation of food, as ointment for treating sores, and as fuel for lamps. Although David had drawn up the plans for the temple and provided a great amount of gold, silver, and costly stones, and other materials, much more was still needed to make up the temple structure.
1: Scribe?
3: Yes, Your Majesty.
1: I want you to issue the following orders to my Prime Minister regarding materials and laborers that are necessary to the construction of the temple.
3: Yes, Your Majesty.
1: Now take it down in writing. King Hiram of Tyre will need our assistance in getting the vast quantities of lumber transported to this place. Therefore, 30,000 men must be drafted to go to Lebanon. Now, they are to be sent in relays of 10,000 men, working in Lebanon for 1 month, then returning to be at their homes for a period of 2 months.
3: I have it down, Your Majesty.
1: In addition, I want to get together another force of 70,000 burden bearers. Since the temple is to be built on Mount Moriah, much excavation and leveling will be necessary for preparing a building site.
3: Yes, sir.
1: Another unit of 80,000 men must be drafted at once to serve as hewers of stone to be quarried from the hill country. Great, costly stones for the foundation structure of the temple are needed.
3: 80,000 quarry men. Yes, Your Majesty.
1: These stones are to be polished, shaped, and fitted so that they can be assembled at the temple site without the noise of hammer or any other tool. For the temple site is holy ground.
2: And so it was that every detail and specification for the construction of the temple was carefully laid out. As the building began to take shape, the word of the Lord again came to Solomon.
0: Concerning this house which you are building, if you will walk in my statutes and obey my ordinances and keep all my commandments and walk in them, then I will establish my word with you, which I spoke to David, your father. And I will dwell among the children of Israel, and will not forsake my people Israel.
2: So Solomon built the house. He lined the walls of the temple with boards of cedar. Skilled craftsmen carved these cedar interiors with figures of angels, palm trees, and flowers. And then all was overlaid with gold. Finally, after 7 long years, the building was ready to receive the holy things which were in the tabernacle at Gibeon, and the sacred ark of the covenant which resided in the tent at Jerusalem, containing the tablets of stone, upon which were written by the finger of God the 10 commandments.
1: Elders, priests of the temple, rulers and people of Israel, for many years we have been looking forward to this day when the temple should be completed and the ark and other holy things could be moved to the place prepared for them. We are now ready to begin the solemn procession to the new temple. The priests will go before, bearing the ark. Let us reverently ascend the hill to the temple of our God.
2: With solemn joy, the great procession moved slowly toward the temple on Mount Moriah. When the priests reached the temple, the ark was laid to rest in the most holy place. The priests of music blew their trumpets. When the priests came out of the holy place, a cloud filled the house of the Lord, so that the priests could not stand to minister because of the cloud, for the glory of the Lord filled the house of God. As the great dedication service came to an end, Solomon prayed,
1: O Lord, the God of Israel, there is no God like thee in the heavens above, nor upon the earth beneath, who keepest loving faith with thy servants, who walk before thee with all their heart, who hast kept with thy servant David, my father, that which thou didst promise him. Listen thou to the supplication of thy servant and of thy people Israel when they shall pray toward this place. Yea, hear thou in the heavens, thy dwelling place, and when thou hearest, forgive.
7: What an awesome sight that must have been. Don't you wish you could have seen it, Uncle Dan?
8: Yes, Aunt Carol, but I kind of feel like I was there. I mean, as I listened to our story, I let my imagination paint a picture in my mind, didn't you?
7: As a matter of fact, I did. It's the next best thing to being there for real, isn't it?
8: Sure is. Lots of kids and adults write in to say they feel the same way when they're listening to our Bible stories.
7: It's fun to kind of put yourself in the picture, so to speak.
8: Mm-hmm.
7: And we have lots of Bible stories recorded to help you do just that. You could cross the Red Sea with the children of Israel, or listen to the angels announce the Savior's birth to the shepherds.
8: Or watch Jesus heal the lepers and raise Lazarus from the dead.
7: Imagine being with Paul when he was struck blind on the road to Damascus, or with Peter when the angel released him from prison.
8: Well, we could go on and on, but you get the idea. 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
7: And now it's time to return to our story, The Wise King.
2: As a young king, Solomon had desired wisdom and understanding above riches, honor, or long life, that he might wisely rule and judge his people. Because he did not wish anything for himself, God gave Solomon great wisdom and understanding. And Solomon's wisdom excelled the wisdom of all the children of the East Country and all the wisdom of Egypt, for he was wiser than all men.
9: Scribe, bring forth the contestants in the next case.
3: You may come forward now. O king, these two women claim to be mothers of the same child.
10: He is my child.
11: No, he's not. He's mine.
10: He is not, and
3: keep
10: you...
3: Keep quiet, you two, until you're asked to speak. Your Majesty, there seems to be a misunderstanding as to just whose son the child is. Now then, you may explain to His Majesty just what the problem is.
10: Your Majesty, my lord, this woman and I dwell in the same house. A short time ago, I had a son. And it came to pass that on the third day, she too gave birth to a son. I was with her. There was no one else in the house at either birth, just she and I. And this woman's child died during the night. And she arose and took my son from me while I slept and put her dead son in my arms instead. And when I awoke in the morning, behold, the child in my arms was dead. But when I arose and saw the child and studied the matter, I found out that it was not my son dead in my arms, but her son.
3: And what do you have to say about this?
11: She is wrong, sir. The living child is my son. The dead one is hers.
10: The living one is my son.
11: He's mine.
10: The dead one is yours.
3: That's enough. Your Majesty, that seems to sum up the problem as stated by both parties.
9: Thank you, scribe. Guard, hand me your sword. Thank you. Now, lay the child on the table there, and scribe, you take this sword and divide the living child in two, and give half of the child to one woman and the other half to the other woman.
3: Yes, Your Majesty.
10: Just a minute. My lord, do not cut the child in half. Give her the living child. Do not slay it.
11: No, you are right, Your Majesty. The child shall be neither mine nor hers. Divide it.
10: No, no, oh lord,
9: scribe,
10: no.
9: Give the child to that woman, the one who does not want the child to die. It is her son. She is its mother.
2: And all Israel heard of the judgment with which King Solomon did judge. And they feared the king, for they saw that the wisdom of God was in him. And all the earth sought Solomon to hear his wisdom. And they brought presents, vessels of silver and vessels of gold, and garments and armor and spices, horses and mules and coins every year. And Solomon gathered together chariots and horsemen, and he had 1,400 chariots and 12,000 horsemen. And Solomon made silver to be in Jerusalem as stones, and he built a fleet of ships to navigate the sea to carry on his commerce. Far to the south of Jerusalem, a very popular and powerful queen calls before her the court's counselors.
12: Long live the queen, illustrious and powerful queen of all Sheba in the land of Arabia. Long live the queen.
13: Long live the queen.
14: Who is the greatest monarch ever to rule over the places of men?
12: Thou art, O queen.
13: Long live the queen.
14: What god is more powerful than all other gods put together?
12: Our goddess of the moon, Your Majesty.
13: Long live the queen.
14: And the most beautiful building ever built?
12: The moon temple right here in Maribo, queen.
13: Long live the queen.
14: It has come to my attention that another temple is built that surpasses our moon temple. I hear it said that another monarch has gained world renown as the most powerful and wise ruler among men. Are these things true?
12: Oh, Queen, these things are false. Yet the ruler of Israel at Jerusalem is gaining world renown.
14: Does he actually have implements of solid gold in his temple?
12: I have been told that silver is as plentiful in Jerusalem as stones. But I do not believe what I hear. Chariots trimmed in gold, horsemen by the thousands, and soldiers unnumbered are supposed to roam the trails of Israel in droves. This I do not believe. Why, Pharaoh of Egypt, Hiram of Tyre...
14: Enough!
13: Long live the queen!
14: I shall go to Jerusalem and behold this man's wisdom for myself. Chief wise man, you will accompany me. And you, high priest. You too, minister of state. We'll leave in a fortnight. You may withdraw.
12: Thank you, your majesty. Long live the queen!
13: Long live the queen!
2: And the Queen of Sheba came to Jerusalem, and with her was a great train with camels that bear spices and very much gold and precious stones.
14: Jerusalem. Oh, it is a beautiful city.
10: Even the walls of the city are beautiful, Your Majesty.
14: Yes, even the walls.
2: And the Queen of Sheba was ushered into the presence of King Solomon.
14: May the King of Israel live forever.
9: Welcome to Israel, Your Majesty. I trust Her Majesty had a pleasant trip from Sheba.
14: Eagerness was my constant companion. Anticipation bore me on swift wings to this illustrious and renowned city of Solomon.
9: Oh, it is called the City of David, after my father.
14: Your father must have been very proud of you.
9: Well, let us talk of more immediate things. Her Majesty, for instance.
14: I have come all this distance to talk of you, Your Majesty. Long have we in Sheba heard of the wisdom and might and wealth of the young king of Israel.
9: And you have come to see for yourself if these words be true or false.
14: You are wise, O king. And from what I already observe, you must be very wealthy to have amassed all the things that I've seen. Yet I'm sure I've seen but a very small portion of your wealth.
9: My God, the God of creation, has greatly blessed me. Would you care to take a tour of the city?
14: The great King Solomon anticipates my desires. But first, O king, may I ask one question?
9: Ask anything. I shall keep nothing from you.
14: Your wisdom, your wealth, what are their sources? How did you acquire wealth, and how did you become so wise?
9: Of myself, I have no wealth at all. I am poor. As to wisdom, by myself, I am but a child, knowing not how to come in or go out. But the God of Israel, the God I serve, he has given me a goodly measure of wealth and wisdom by which to judge his people and lead them into the paths of righteousness.
14: Your God gave you wisdom and wealth?
9: Our God isn't like other gods, Your Majesty. He is living, powerful, and just and merciful. Any more questions?
14: Perhaps many. As we visit different places of your kingdom.
9: I shall be glad to answer them, Your Majesty.
14: Those shields, Your Majesty, they look like gold.
9: Oh, they are gold, Your Majesty, beaten gold.
14: So much gold?
9: There are 200 of these large shields. Each shield is made of 600 shekels of gold. I have also caused to be made 300 other shields of gold.
14: 300 shields? Well, that's more gold than some nations have in their entire kingdom.
9: Indeed, the Lord God of Israel has blessed me.
14: These dishes are gold?
9: Pure gold, Your Majesty.
14: You have none of silver or wood?
9: All my dishes are gold, Your Majesty.
14: You use gold as most kings and lords use wood. These buildings, the 12 steps leading up to the massive door and the tapestries. Oh, it's all amazing and beautiful. Where do you get all these beautiful things and so much gold?
9: Much of it is gifts. 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They all bring presents of gold and silver, horses and mules, garments, richly embroidered cloth and armor. 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
14: Do not some nations pay you tributes?
9: A few, yes. But mostly I levy a tribute of bond service against the enemies of Israel. They are they which have builded my cities and houses and walls.
14: Your own countrymen, are they in servitude to the crown?
9: I have made no Israelite a bondsman. They are men of war, the princes, warriors, captains, overseers of chariots and horsemen. I have 550 Israelites doing nothing but ruling over the workmen.
14: You're very wise, Your Majesty.
9: God has been good to me.
2: And when the Queen of Sheba has seen all of Solomon's wisdom, and the house that he had built, and the meat at his table, and the situation of all his servants, and the loyalty and attendance of his ministers, and their apparel, and his cupbearers, there was left no spirit of disbelief in her. And she said to Solomon,
14: It was a true report that I heard in my own land of the acts of thy wisdom and the extent of thy riches.
9: But you didn't believe it.
14: Not until I came and saw for myself. Actually, I did not hear the half. Your wisdom and prosperity exceeds the fame thereof. More than wealth and wisdom are yours, Your Majesty. Something intangible. Happiness. Happy are your men and your servants. Happy are all the people around you. That is most unusual.
9: I have yet to show you the greatest of all the appointments in my kingdom.
14: The temple of your God?
9: Yes.
14: I was wondering when you'd show that to me.
9: I have purposely waited until the last because I wish to have you know and understand that of myself I am nothing. That the Lord God of heaven has given me all that I possess. He has given me riches, wisdom, and a happy heart.
14: The Lord God of heaven, your God, is he a respecter of persons?
9: You wish to know if he blesses only me?
14: Yes. May I, too, become a benefactor of the blessings of your God?
9: All who turn at his reproof shall be given knowledge and understanding. For the Lord gives wisdom to all who seek it and obey his will. And the fear of the Lord is the beginning of wisdom.
14: But riches, gold, precious stones, mansions, all these things, does the Lord your God bestow them upon you? Will he give them to me also?
9: Wisdom is better than silver and gold. It is more precious than rubies. All the things that you could desire are not to be compared with wisdom. Therefore, get wisdom. And with all your heart, seek understanding.
14: You said that the fear of the Lord is the beginning of wisdom. Do you actually fear your God? Is that the beginning of wisdom?
9: I love God. I do not fear him. The fear of the Lord means to hate evil. Pride and arrogancy, the evil way, and the froward mouth do I hate, says the Lord. This is the beginning of wisdom. And if anyone lack wisdom, let him ask of God.
2: And the Queen of Sheba, having seen all the wonders and riches of Solomon's kingdom and the blessings of the God of Israel, returned to her own country, she and her servants.
8: Carol, we all need wisdom, don't we?
7: Yes, we do. I rely a lot on God's promise in James chapter 1, verse 5 myself. If any of you lack wisdom, let him ask of God, that giveth to all men liberally, and upbraideth not, and it shall be given him.
8: Ah, sounds good. It's a wise thing to do.
7: You know what else I think would be wise?
8: What's that?
7: It might be wise to repeat our phone number and website once again. What do you think?
8: Ah, good idea. Everybody ready? To see a listing of our stories, visit our website at yourstoryhour.org.
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15: This has been Your Story Hour, building for a better tomorrow.
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0: Good evening. This is Pastor Jose from the Seventh-day Adventist Church in Yorkton, Kenora, and Quill Lake. 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
2: You believe what God has said. This is not some kind of nebulous faith. This is the faith that says, I have heard God speak and I believe it is true and I will obey.
3: Welcome to Grace to You, the Bible teaching ministry of John MacArthur. I'm your host, Phil Johnson. Today we are continuing John's series on a faith that pleases God with a look at history's first example of a true believer, and that would be Abel. What lessons can you learn from Abel? How does your faith compare with his? Stick around. John will help you answer those questions from Hebrews chapter 11, a chapter often called the Hall of Faith. So turn in your Bible to the book of Hebrews or use the MacArthur Study Bible app and follow along with John MacArthur as he begins today's lesson.
2: We're going to return to our look at Hebrews chapter 11, as we embark upon the study of the power of faith. Look at verse 4. I'll read it to you. By faith, Abel offered to God a better sacrifice than Cain, through which he obtained the testimony that he was righteous, God testifying about his gifts or receiving his gifts, his sacrifice. And through faith, though he is dead, he still speaks. Here we meet the first man who came to God by faith. This is the man who is called Abel. The whole point of the chapter is to let the Jewish people know that salvation by faith is not something new. It is something very, very old. In fact, it goes all the way back to Abel. He is the first one who exercised faith in this way. You say, what about Adam and Eve? Well, Adam and Eve aren't examples of faith because they had the privilege before the fall of sight. You remember it says in 2 Corinthians 5 that we walk by faith and not by sight. But the fact of the matter is that Adam and Eve walked by sight. They walked and talked with God in the cool of the day. They had the presence of God, the Shekinah glory of God with them in the garden. Abel, on the other hand, was conceived and born outside Eden. He was conceived and born after the fall. He was expelled, his family being expelled from the presence of God. He himself was raised in that expelled situation. He had not seen a manifestation of the invisible God. Adam and Eve had seen and believed, and I believe were saved. Abel had not seen and yet believed, and that is why Abel is the first in the list of faith examples, the first man of faith. Now, we look at this verse, it's just one verse, verse 4, and there are three progressive identifications here that are tied to Abel. First of all, he offered a more excellent sacrifice than Cain. Secondly, he obtained testimony that he was righteous, testimony from God who gave that testimony, and through faith, though he is dead, he still speaks. So he is a model of faith in the sacrifice that he brought. He is a model of faith in the righteousness he received, and he is a model of faith as a preacher of faith, even though he is dead. He still speaks. You could call this a sermon from a dead man. Because he believed, he offered a better sacrifice. Because he offered a better sacrifice, God testified that this was evidence that he had been made righteous. Because he had been made righteous, declared righteous, he is for all ages a living voice, affirming the great truth of chapter 10, verse 38 of Habakkuk 2:4, the just shall live by faith. So let's look at those three things. He offered a better sacrifice. He was declared righteous by God. That's a better word than saying he was made righteous. He was actually declared righteous. There was evidence that there was more than just a declaration, but the declaration was complete as righteousness was imputed to his, credited to his account. And he then becomes a model of faith, a preacher of faith to all who know his testimony. Now, in order to see the elements that make up this model of faith, we have to go back to Genesis 4. So let's do that. Back to Genesis 4, we'll dig a little deeper into the story, which is told at the outset of this fourth chapter, and we'll go back to Hebrews as necessary. Chapter 4 begins, now the man, that would be Adam, knew his wife. The man knew his wife, Eve. I wish the translators had left that alone, because in the original it says he knew his wife, Eve. It doesn't say he had relations with her. Those are different words than the Hebrew words. Hebrew says he knew her. Obviously, what that means is that he had sexual relationships with her, but that's for the commentator, not for the translator. It's much better to leave the translation of the actual terms in place. So Adam did know his wife in an intimate way, and she conceived and gave birth to Cain. And she said, I have gotten a man-child with the help of the Lord. Now here we're introduced to the first child born, whose name is Cain. Kana is the root of his name, means to get. To get. I have gotten a man-child. Pretty simple name, indicating that she had gotten a child. Remember now, Adam and Eve had been thrown out of the garden, but there was a promise given to them before they left, back in chapter 3, verse 15. Behold, it says there, or rather it says, and I will put enmity between you and the woman, and between your seed and her seed. He shall bruise you on the head, and you shall bruise him on the heel. This is the promise that the woman would have a seed who would bruise the serpent's head. The promise essentially is that the seed of the woman would come, defeat the enemy who had interrupted fellowship with God, and the implication is would then win back the right for men and women to have fellowship with God. Seed of the woman would be used for reconciliation, restoration, and recovery. So before God ever acted in judgment, God displayed mercy. Before he banished sinners from Eden, he gave them this blessed promise that a woman would have a son who would crush the serpent's head and bring about reconciliation, the very restoration of fellowship that had been forfeited through Satan. Satan had brought the fall of man. God promises that one will come to bring about the fall of Satan. By a woman had come sin. By a woman would come the Savior. By a woman, paradise was lost. And by a woman, paradise would be found. There would come the seed of the woman. This is a prophecy concerning Jesus Christ, of course, and the virgin birth, because no woman ever had a seed. The seed is in the man. The seed of a woman is a very, very unique promise that there would be a woman who would have in her a seed. We know that to be Mary, and the seed being our Lord Jesus Christ, the Son of God. But I'm sure Eve didn't understand all the full implications of that, and it's very possible that when she was pregnant, she assumed that this was the fulfillment of that prophecy. This was the one who would be the seed of the woman who would crush the serpent's head. The reason we think that could be true is because when the son was born, she gave him the name Cain. The name Cain. I have gotten. Or another way to translate that, he is here, some commentators suggest. So she may have been thinking, he's here. I've gotten the promised seed. Didn't happen to be true, did it? Far from it. Cain turned out to be the first criminal. Cain turned out to be the first murderer. And Adam and Eve, of course, could never produce the ultimate deliverer. The ultimate deliverer had to be God, and that's why the only one who could fulfill this would be the virgin-born Son of God, conceived by the Holy Spirit, carried in the womb of Mary, none other than the Holy Child, the Lord Jesus Christ. So it wasn't Cain after all. Although she may have thought this was the one that was promised. Again, verse 2, she gave birth to his brother Abel. Again, Abel is an interesting name to give to a child. It really reflects a simple word. It's the word breath. Breath. Certainly, metaphorically, it would mean brief, weak. And sometimes it's translated that way. It is the word hebel. And it's a fitting name, for this man's life was, like James said, a vapor that appears for a little time and vanishes away. It was but a breath. Job spoke of life, Job 7:16, as but a breath. The psalmist in Psalm 144:4 speaks of life as but a breath, and Abel is a model of that. His life was just a very, very brief breath. Abel, it says in verse 2, was a keeper of flocks. That word flocks is big enough to include other than sheep. Cain, on the other hand, was a tiller of the ground. So we could conclude one was in animal husbandry, the other was in farming. Both were sinners. Both were conceived by fallen parents, Adam and Eve. Both were born after the fall. Both were born outside the garden. And this is human being number 3 and 4. The third and fourth people to live on the earth. And I just want to remind you that they are functioning in the full capacities of full humanity. Say, why are you saying that? I just want you to know that they weren't missing links. It's amazing how evolutionists and even so-called Christians tamper with the account of the book of Genesis and deny that Adam and Eve are real people, or that Cain and Abel are real people, as we would know them, real human beings as we would know them, but they would like us to believe that they are some form of our animal ancestry. It has been suggested that Genesis can't possibly be true. You can't trust the book of Genesis because the first man, Adam, and the first woman, Eve, would be blubbering, barbarous, animal-like oafs. They would be incapable of developing tools or skills. They would be living by wild berries and perhaps killing animals or ripping them apart for food. They would be going around banging into each other, grunting and saying, ugh, while the man would be smacking the woman in the head with a rock and dragging her off to a cave by the hair. However, that is utterly incompatible with the text of Scripture, which tells us that in 6 days God created everything, and He created it good, and He created it complete. And Adam, of course, was eminently intelligent. He was intelligent enough that he could, according to chapter 2, verse 16, eat from anything in the garden, and in order to make that wonderful food supply everything it should be, verse 15 says he had the ability to cultivate the garden and to keep it. He was also intelligent enough to name every single animal that God created with a name that was in some measure consistent with that form of life. Now, these are intelligent beings, fully human. In fact, I'm convinced that they were far more intelligent than we are. I mean, the accumulated effects of the fall over these thousands of years since Adam has to be a diminishing effect. The law of entropy says everything's breaking down. Evil men grow worse and worse. We probably have diminished brain faculties. What do they tell us? That the most erudite person uses less than 10% of his or her brain? What in the world are we doing wasting the other 90%? And perhaps in this culture, people are using about 1% of it. We are watching the dumbing down, the intentional dumbing down of culture, humanity. But it's very likely that they were extremely intelligent. When you stop to think about the fact that those people lived to be almost 1,000 years old, their accumulated knowledge would be beyond our comprehension. Beyond our comprehension. Knowledge accumulated by years and years of experience, empirical, pragmatic experience. These two sons lived in a civilized home. These two sons had the knowledge of tools. They could domesticate and care for animals, slay animals, provide food, make sure they perpetuated their herds, flocks. They had the skill to make tools and to plant and harvest and grind and produce grain and make food products. There are critics who have said that Abel could never have had vessels to carry milk, nor means of shearing or killing sheep, nor means of spinning wool. Cain could never have had a hatchet. Hatchets didn't come until far down the evolutionary process. Never could have cut or fashioned timber. By the way, no animal does that, except in a very primitive sense. Cain, the critics say, could never have developed tools for plowing, could never have developed a mill to grind corn or skill to preserve it when harvested, store it, turn it into all kinds of food. But that, in fact, is exactly what they did. One of them cared for animals and the other was a farmer. And they did it the way it's done today. Only probably did it a lot better. When Cain and Abel arrived in the world, just as when Adam and Eve arrived in the world, they knew all they needed to know. Fully developed human beings with all their faculties in the image of God. I sometimes think that that faculty which is most unique to God is creativity. The faculty that doesn't belong to anything in the plant or animal kingdom belongs exclusively to human beings. They were not howling, drooling, hairy, peanut-brained, wild people grunting around Eden, or even outside of Eden. Scientist Hardy from Canada said, "The search for the missing link is Mr. Hyde at its best. If the evolutionist was using a scientific approach, he would be looking for at least 3 million missing links, for that's the estimate of how many are needed to prove his theory. Dead or alive, they can't produce a single scientifically acceptable trace of intermediate life." Well, they've tried, haven't they? You went to school, did you hear about the Nebraska man? They found out that the Nebraska man was the composite from a pig's tooth. Or maybe you read about the Colorado man. It was the composite from a horse tooth, they finally admitted. Or maybe the Colorado ape man, who was the man composed of the head of somebody's pet monkey. Or the Piltdown man. Mr. Piltdown, it turned out, had borrowed the skull of a modern ape. Or maybe you heard about the Heidelberg man who was 3 million years old. And it was finally conceded that it was a jawbone of a quite human man. Or maybe you heard about the Java man who was half a million, or Neanderthal man, or have you been listening lately to the findings about Lucy and all the other people that they supposedly offer as missing links? There are no missing links. These are fully functioning human beings. That takes us then to verses 3 and 4, which is where we get into the real story. So it came about in the course of time. Literally, it says, at the end of days. And it's a kind of definite expression, and I'll come in that in a minute. It came about in the course of time that Cain brought an offering to the Lord of the fruit of the ground. Abel, on his part, also brought of the firstlings of his flock and of their fat portions. And the Lord had regard for Abel and for his offering. Now, the testimony of Hebrews chapter 11 and verse 4 is that Abel is a model of faith. He is a model of faith. And now we're coming to where that obedient act of faith occurred. He comes to worship God, and he worships appropriately, demonstrating faith. That is what Hebrews 11:4 says. He, by faith, offered a better sacrifice. Before we look at the reason that is an act of faith, let's kind of back up a little bit and get the full picture. In regard to the act of worship that is described here, there are some components to it that I think are very interesting. First, there was a place where God was to be worshiped. There was a place. So it came about in the course of time that Cain brought an offering to the Lord. And Abel also brought his offering. They brought an offering to the Lord. There had to have been a place identified. Where exactly is this place? We don't know. We know they are somewhere east of the Garden of Eden, verse 24 of chapter 3, and they are kept out of the Garden of Eden. Having been expelled from the garden, however, God has established a place. I guess you could say this is the first mercy seat. The first mercy seat. You know, it may well have been that it is being described to us in verse 24. He stationed the cherubim and the bim and the flaming sword, which turned every direction to guard to the way to the tree of life. It may well have been that on the east edge of Eden, where the Lord set up the cherubim with the flaming sword, was the mercy seat, was the place of meeting. Maybe the sword, the flaming sword, was the symbol of divine presence. Maybe that's where they went, and God had provided an altar there. But somewhere, that's the likeliest place, God had provided a place where the sinner could meet him. It is interesting that there was also a time for worship. Verse 3 gives a very specific phrase. It came about in the course of time, at the end of days. Perhaps it was the end of a certain week, or the end of a certain month, a certain set day for atonement to be made. God is a God of order. And apparently he had prescribed a specific period of time for them to come to the mercy seat, to the place where they would meet God and offer their sacrifices. So there is a place, and there is a time, and there is a way. There is a way to worship. Abel understood the way and obeyed it. On his part, in verse 4, he brought the firstlings of his flock and of their fat portions, and the Lord had regard for Abel and for his offering. On the other hand, but for Cain, who, according to verse 3, had brought an offering to the Lord of the fruit of the ground, he felt no regard. So there is a place and there is a time which God has identified as the time of atonement. And there is a way to worship. God is to be approached only by sacrifice. These two sons of Adam and Eve had been definitely instructed that there was a place and there was a time and there was a way. How would Abel have known to bring an animal sacrifice if it had not been revealed? And why was Cain rejected when he brought other than that, if it was not an act of self-will and disobedience? Neither Cain nor Abel could have known anything about sacrifice unless God had revealed that to them. And when Hebrews 11:4 says, "By faith Abel offered an acceptable sacrifice," faith in what? Faith in the revelation of God. Faith comes by hearing, does it not? You believe what God has said. This is not some kind of nebulous faith. This is the faith that says, "I have heard God speak, and I believe it is true, and I will obey." It was not a whim. It was not a self-styled sacrifice. He had been told by God that God required a sacrifice. He believed that, and he evidenced his faith by obeying God's revealed will. And that is why he is a model of faith. He heard the truth. He believed the truth. He obeyed the truth. He worshiped the way God had ordained worship to be done.
3: 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Now, for John MacArthur and the rest of the staff, I'm Phil Johnson. Be here for 30 minutes of unleashing God's truth, one verse at a time, on the next Grace to You.
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0: souls.
1: The Bible says in Mark 12:30, you shall love the Lord your God with all your soul. That's what it means to have a devoted soul. Is your soul devoted to God? Are you completely committed to Him? Or is He just sort of Sunday by Sunday for you, convenient for you? The Bible tells us what happens when our souls become devoted to God. This is from the 12th chapter of the book of Mark, and we'll look at that in just a moment. But first, if you don't have the book already, The Battle for Your Soul, came out just a couple of weeks ago. It's brand new. The latest thing from the Turning Point Ministry, and it's yours for the asking when you send a gift to Turning Point during this month to help us with the cost of getting this message to you every day. And your gift is so important during these days. You know, we understand that things are tough for a lot of people right now. It costs a lot to drive your car. It costs a lot to do a lot of things. But don't forget that this ministry depends on you. We're all in this together, so let's be faithful. And when you send your gift, ask for your copy of The Battle for Your Soul. 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And obviously, we can't teach all of these messages. There's 31 of them. We have about 10 or 12 that we can do on the radio, so the rest are just in the book, available for you and for your own research. Ask for your copy of this book when you send your gift today. Here's part one of Devoted Souls. There are times when the whole course of our lives can be condensed down to a single moment, a moment of decision. That was the case for Pastor David Lalji on March 20th in 2025. David and his wife, Jill, were driving down the M60, which is a major highway in Great Britain. They were headed toward the town of Swinton, and suddenly a large semi-truck moving toward them began to swerve violently. The driver had lost control, and with terrifying speed, he crashed through the barrier dividing both sides of the road and barreled into oncoming traffic straight toward David and Joe. In the driver's seat, David didn't have time or space to avoid the collision, but he did have time to spin the wheel so that the oncoming vehicle struck his side of the car rather than his wife. Their family car was flipped. It rolled several times, but that initial moment absorbed most of the damage. And when the car came to a rest, David has sustained multiple critical injuries. He was transported to the hospital, where he died a short time later, in spite of receiving medical treatment emergency-wise. But because of his quick thinking, his wife, Jo, she survived with only a few minor injuries. And days later, as the news of his sacrifice spread throughout Europe, his family put out a statement describing him as a devoted father and proud grandfather who adored his family. And the way he loved his wife was something truly special, filling their home with warmth, kindness, and steadfast devotion. David's son-in-law Reuben later added that David was a strong, loving, devoted husband, son, father, grandfather, brother, pastor, and was deeply loved by so many. If you listen carefully, you heard a word being repeated in the statements that were made about David and his life. The word is devoted. His final act highlighted the devotion he had for his wife and for his family each and every day. I was thinking about what a wonderful thing it is to have people say that about you. He's devoted. Devoted to his wife, devoted to his parents, devoted to his grandparents. Maybe a devoted employee, a devoted friend, a companion, and more. What a great thing to have somebody who's devoted to you. But what about being devoted to God? Over the last several messages, we've talked about the soul, and in some of the struggles we all face, we've discussed that sometimes the soul faces temptation and discouragement and exhaustion and spiritual thirst. We've seen that God doesn't leave us there. He can restore our souls, but that raises a question. What's next?

0: God restores us so we can know him better, so we can trust him more, so we can follow him more closely. In other words, he wants us to be devoted to him. He's devoted to us. He wants us to be devoted to him. He restores us so that we can do that. And that is why we're going to talk about what it means to be a devoted soul. Do you have a devoted soul? Let's begin with the context for devotion. Our text today is in the 12th chapter of the book of Mark. And Jesus, in this chapter, is fielding a series of hostile questions that are being posed by critics who are trying to trip him up, to get him caught in a trap that he couldn't get out of by the things they asked him. It was the final week of his ministry, just a day before Calvary, and Jesus had entered the temple to debate his foes. They ask him, believe it or not, about taxes. They ask him about the resurrection. They expected him to say something inflammatory that would incite the crowds. They didn't know what to do with Jesus because he spoke with such wisdom, they couldn't find fault in him for anything. Finally, a scribe posed what would appear to have been an honest question. Here was his question, Mark 12:28. Then one of the scribes came, and having heard them reasoning together, perceiving that he had answered them well, asked him, "Which is the first commandment of all?" In other words, this wasn't a trick question, and it wasn't idle curiosity. You see, the scribe was asking about an issue that had been widely debated among the Jewish teachers. Of all God's commands, which one mattered the most? Jewish tradition identifies that there were 613 commandments in the Torah, which is the first five books of the Old Testament. Of that number, according to them, 248 commandments required positive action, and the remaining 365 negative action. And all Jewish teachers regarded all of God's commandments as important. There was considerable debate among them over which one stood above all the rest. Was there one commandment that was more important than all the rest? Lord, could you tell us what commandment that was? And so Jesus provided his answer in these famous words of Mark 12:29-30. Jesus answered the scribe and said, "The first of all the commandments is, 'Hear, O Israel, the Lord our God, the Lord is one. And you shall love the Lord your God with all your heart and with all your soul, with all your mind and with all your strength. This is the first commandment.'" The passage Jesus referred to in his answer is called the Shema, and it is found in Deuteronomy 6, 4, and 5. That Hebrew term means "hear," which is the first word of the text. The Shema is the central prayer in the Jewish prayer book, and it is often the first section of Scripture that little Jewish children learn when they first start school. Many Jews recite the Shema at least twice daily, once in the morning and once in the evening. It begins with a declaration about who God is. You listen to him, he alone is God. The creator of the universe is not one deity among many. That is the error of polytheism, but Scripture teaches that Yahweh alone is God. And that's what that passage says. He alone is God, he is one. The second section helps human beings understand how to approach, worship, and serve this one and only God. Doing so means loving God, it says, with all your heart, which in Jesus' day referred not to your physical muscle, but to the part of your natural internal workings which make decisions. The ancient world viewed the heart as the seat of your feelings and emotions and desires and passions. So you're to love God with all of your desire, with all your heart. And we're to love God with all our soul. There we are with the soul passage. And this is a reference to the vitality within a person, the real you. You're to love the Lord your God with the real you. Who are you? You're not your body, you're your soul. Love God with everything that is within you. And what does it mean to love God with your soul? New Testament scholar David Garland says, it is the motivating power that brings strength of will. Together with the heart, the soul determines conduct. When we are commanded to love God with all of our soul, it refers to the power of our lives. And then the Bible says we're to love God with all of our strength. The Bible says that our body is a gift of God, and we're to love God with all of our strength, all of our physical strength. The Old Testament refers to the heart, soul, and strength, but Jesus added a fourth one. He said, and love God with all your mind. Wow. Being devoted to God includes a mental element as well as a spiritual and physical one. Every sense in which God has gifted our minds can be turned back to Him in devotion and reverence. Aren't you grateful for the people of God who devoted their minds to Him and provided all of our great hymns and all of our commentaries and books that we read that help us understand God? They devoted their minds to God. C.S. Lewis said, God is no fonder of intellectual slackers than of any other slackers. He said, if you're thinking of becoming a Christian, I warn you that you are embarking on something which is going to take the whole of you, brains and all. And I think sometimes we should teach that to our children before they get too far into school, that you're not just there filling a requirement or sitting in a seat, but you're there to use the brains that God gave you to bring glory to His name. What does it mean to be devoted to God or to live as a devoted soul? First and foremost, devotion to God requires us to love Him with all of our heart, with all of our soul, with all of our mind, and with all of our strength. I want to pause here to take the pressure off of all of us, if I might. And when you read a passage like this, if you're like me, you ask yourself this question, have I ever truly done that completely at any time in my life? Because it seems like such an absolute requirement. All of your heart, all of your soul, all of your strength, all of your mind, love God like that. And I'm reminded of something one of my professors taught me when I was in seminary. I will never forget this. He said, when you're a preacher, you're going to have to talk about a lot of things that you may not have fully experienced yourself, but just remember this. You don't have to be all the way down the road, but you need to be on the road. And let me say that to you today. Many of us here, we're going to say, I don't think I've ever loved God like that. Can I love God with all my heart, all my soul? That's what the requirement is. But the question isn't, are you all the way at the end of the road? Are you on the road? Is this your heart and desire? This is what you want to do. There's something within you that says, Lord, help me to be like that. Let's talk about the conduct of devotion from this passage. Devotion requires totality. There's a key word that's repeated four times in Mark. Did you notice it? It is the word all. You shall love the Lord your God with all your heart, with all your soul, with all your mind, and with all your strength. This is the first commandment. Within the battle for our souls, one of Satan's attacks involves suggesting that we can compartmentalize our lives into two buckets. One bucket labeled me, and the other bucket labeled God. And according to this way of thinking, we put a few of our resources and time and energy into the God bucket in order to help advance His agenda in the world. And we give much of ourselves to serve Him, but not all. Satan encourages us to reserve a portion for the me bucket, for my plans, for my goals, for my own little kingdom. And this is harmful because it inevitably creates opportunities for conflict between our agenda and God's agenda, our will and God's will. Consciously or unconsciously, we begin to resent everything that goes into God's bucket, especially if it is in conflict with something we think we want to do. We forget that God Himself is the source of every single thing that we have in the first place, and we don't really have anything that isn't in God's bucket when it starts. He loans it to us, makes us stewards over it, but we have the choice then to use that in certain ways. The more we grow in devotion to God, the more we will offer Him all that we have and all that we are, because devotion requires totality, and then devotion requires priority. This is the first commandment. Remember, the scribe said, "Jesus, tell me, what is the first commandment? What is the most important one?" And Jesus said, "The most important one is to love God with all your heart, soul, and mind." When the Israelites harvested the fruit of the land through their crops and their herds, they set aside what they called the first fruits as an offering to God. The earliest and best portions of their harvest were given back to God in recognition of his role as their provider. And when the prophet Daniel lived as a captive in pagan Babylon, he made it his practice to kneel before God and pray three times a day. This was his way of setting himself apart from the idolatry that surrounded him in Babylon. In fact, Daniel was so public and so consistent regarding his prayer that his enemies became aware of it and decided to use it against him. They persuaded King Darius to pass a law that no person could pray to anybody else but to King Darius for 30 days. And then they caught Daniel praying, and he was thrown into the lion's den. You remember that? Are you familiar with what happened after the king made the rule that you can't pray? I always thought this was an in-your-face thing that Daniel did, but it wasn't at all. The scripture says, "Now Daniel knew the writing was signed that he couldn't pray to anybody but to Darius, and he went home, and in his upper room, with his windows open toward Jerusalem, he knelt down on his knees three times that day and prayed and gave thanks before his God, as was his custom since early days." And I remember when I first read that, perhaps even when I first taught that, I portrayed Daniel as the kind of guy, "I'll show you what I'm going to do. You tell me I can't pray? Open the windows wide open. Pray as loud as you can towards Jerusalem. I'll show you what I can do." But that isn't what happened at all. He just went home and did what he normally did. It says at the end of the text, as he had done from early days. He said, "Darius isn't going to interrupt my priority with God. My priority is to pray three times a day, which I will continue to do." And so he had to experience the lion's den, and you know the rest of that story. When we show God that he is first in our lives today, we do that through our tithing. Did you know that's one of the things that happens when we put God first in our giving? And we show God he is first through our worship. We show God that he is first through our prayer, through our Bible reading, through our faithful service, through the things we do to help other people in and out of the church, in our community. When we do that, we're saying by our conduct, "God, you are first in my life." In John 14, Jesus tells us there is another way that we can show him that he's first. And I believe that it is the most incredible thing in the Bible, and maybe one of the most forgotten things in the Bible. I'm going to tell you today with absolute certainty how you can prove that you love God in a way that no one will ever be able to dissuade you. Here it is. And it's not my words. It's John 14. Jesus is saying, "If you love me, keep my commandments. He who has my commandments and keeps them, it is he who loves me." Do you know who loves Jesus? The people who do what he tells them to do. Jesus didn't say, "If you love me, tell me." He didn't say, "If you love me, sing a song to me." As important as that may be, he said, "If you love me, obey me." And John added to that. Over in 1 John 5:3, we read, "For this is the love of God, that we keep his commandments, and his commandments are not burdensome." God is loved by us when we keep his commandments. That's how you and I can show him that he is first place in our lives. So you may be in a crisis. Maybe something's going on in your life where you're facing something you really are being drawn to do, but you know it's not pleasing to the Lord. Do you know how you can love the Lord? Do what he tells you to do. Do the right thing. When you do the right thing, when you do what God tells you to do, you're saying to God, "I love you, Lord, and I'm going to do what you tell me to do." Devotion requires totality. It requires priority. And it requires, thirdly, ministry. Here's another thing that's tied to this passage in Mark. The more our souls are devoted to God, the more we will find ways to invest all of ourselves in His kingdom, to make Him our first priority, and to love others as He loves us. That's what Jesus added to His conversation with the scribe. Remember, the scribe said, "Lord, tell us what's the first commandment." And Jesus came back and said, "I'll give you number one, I'll give you number two." And verse 31 says, "And the second like it is this, you shall love your neighbor as yourself. There's no other commandment greater than these." The scribe had asked Jesus to identify one command, and Jesus said, "Love God and love your neighbor." In his letter to the Romans, Paul summarized the last five commandments under the heading of loving your neighbor. Watch this. Here's what he wrote. "Owe no one anything except to love one another. For he who loves another has fulfilled the law. For the commandments, you shall not commit adultery, you shall not murder, you shall not steal, you shall not bear false witness, you shall not covet. If there is any other commandment, all are summed up in this saying, namely, love your neighbor as yourself." When a lawyer asked Jesus what it meant to love his neighbor, you know what Jesus did? I love this. Jesus is such an illustration and teacher to me as a pastor. He told a story. I love Jesus' stories, don't you? The reason I tell so many stories is I'm trying to be like Jesus. Jesus told stories. Stories are like windows that open your eyes to truth that you wouldn't know otherwise. So Jesus told the story of the Good Samaritan. Now let me just review that a little bit. The Good Samaritan is the story of a man who had been beaten, robbed, and left for dead among the roadside. And several religious people saw the wounded man, but chose to walk by. A Samaritan stopped to help. He treated the man's wounds, he transported him to safety, and he paid for his care. And Jesus is saying to these scribes and Pharisees, that's what a neighbor does. In other words, Jesus says, love for our neighbor is more than a feeling. It's seeing a need and doing something about it. Now, we all pay lip service to that. We all agree with it. When you love somebody, you want to do something to help them. That our neighbors are anybody we find who needs help. We all agree with that. But the problem is, we don't do it. If we're good neighbors, we help those who are in need. We know it. But the Apostle John said, whoever has this world's goods and sees his brother in need and shuts up his heart from him, how does the love of God abide in him? My little children, listen to this. Let us love not in word or in tongue, but in deed and in truth. In summary, what does it mean to love our neighbor as ourself? It means we are to have time for, be interested in, and deeply desire the welfare of our neighbor in the same way we have attitudes toward ourselves. And that's something we end up learning little by little throughout all of our lives. And I think the older that we get, the more we realize how important relationships are and how vital it is for us to see others with the spirit we have spoken about today here on Turning Point. The Bible teaches us to love our neighbors as ourselves. And our neighbors are any that we know who don't know the Lord, any that we know who are near us, that we have influence over. These are our neighbors. And God calls us to be responsible to them with the way we act in their presence and with the words we share with them as we have opportunity. We'll talk more about this tomorrow as we return to Mark chapter 12 and the discussion of devoted souls. Hey friends, don't forget to get your copy of The Battle for Your Soul, available from Turning Point for a gift of any size. 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I'll see you tomorrow. 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
3: There's something about getting on the floor, on your knees, before an open Bible and telling God, Lord, there is not anything in me worth sharing with anybody unless you work it in my heart. 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And God, if it's going to happen, it's going to have to be your life in me, through me, and not something that I have to give myself.
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3: We began by talking about the place of prayer in the life and ministry of the servant of God, and we talked about the place of prayer in our personal life and our pastoral leadership, and this morning I want to talk about the place of prayer in our proclamation of the Word of God. And I want you to turn, if you will, to Colossians chapter 4, and let's read the second, third, and fourth verses of that chapter. Verse 2 begins, Paul said, "Devote yourselves to prayer, keeping alert in it with an attitude of thanksgiving, praying at the same time for us as well, that God may open up to us a door for the word, so that we may speak forth the mystery of Christ, for which I have also been imprisoned, in order that I may make it clear in the way I ought to speak." Now, Paul is simply saying in this passage, he says, here's my prayer request. He said, first of all, devote yourselves to prayer. That isn't just hop down, pray a little bit, and hop up and on your way, but make it a lifestyle. And he says, here are my two requests. First of all, you would pray that the doors of opportunity might be open. And secondly, you would pray that I may know how to present the truth in such a way they will hear it, understand it, and be impacted by it. So that's exactly what I want to talk about this morning, and that is this matter of the place of prayer and the proclamation of the Word of God. And I want to begin where I believe most of you are concerned, and that is praying about the opportunities to proclaim the gospel of Jesus Christ. Paul was requesting that they pray for doors of opportunity to be open. And I want to challenge you this morning. You need to begin praying now. Lord, you open your door of opportunity. Not some place that somebody else thinks ought to be, but God, where you have prepared me. Now, I want to give you a little warning. The place God opens for you to preach and proclaim the Word of God will be partially determined by the degree to which you prepare yourself to preach it. You cannot afford to be lazy, slothful, and get by. You're dealing with the souls of men. You're dealing with the will of God. You're dealing with the purpose of God, the plan of God, what He had in mind for you before you were ever born. You cannot afford to be sloppy, negligent, and with the attitude of just getting by. If you're going to pray for God to open a door of opportunity for you, you need to remember something. You cannot afford to ask God to give you a great door of opportunity unless you have given yourself away to Him as best you know how in preparing to preach the gospel. And I want to give you several illustrations of that personal things that happened to me in my own life because I think they're so apropos to what we're talking about. And Paul was saying to these Colossians, he says, you pray for doors of opportunity to be opened. And so we should pray for that, and we should ask other people to pray for us. But I want to assure you of something this morning, that first of all, if God has called you, he already has your place picked out. If you will obey him and you will trust him, don't worry about whether you're going to have a place to preach or not. In fact, I've never been anywhere I was particularly wanted, to be honest, except the first church. And let me give you an example. When I went to Miami, do you know the only reason the pulpit committee asked me to preach? I had a friend of mine who had been saved under the ministry up in Fruitland. He had some cabins up there, and he got his life straightened out. He harassed, literally, the pulpit committee of the First Baptist Church of Miami so badly. They finally said, okay, George, just have him come down here and preach, and let's get this over with. So I was on my way to Haiti on a mission trip, and I came back through. And so my Uncle Jack was in the congregation that morning. He was lost, and God knows I preached to him for 40 minutes trying to get him saved. And so they called me, and I went to Miami. But they told me afterwards, they said, the only reason we called you is to get him off our back. He worried us to death. So then I went to Bartow, Florida. Let me tell you again, I wasn't wanted. I'm trying to encourage you. You getting the message? This pulpit committee came to Bartow, Florida to hear me preach. And so I gave the invitation, walked down, people start coming forward, and I got on my knees and prayed with this fellow to be saved. There were seven members of the pulpit committee. So they left. They said, no way will we have him. Our church wouldn't be ready for that. So they walked away that Sunday, and they said, we couldn't have him as the pastor. I'm going to tell you what God will do when he wants you where he wants you. That committee visited 52 different churches the next year. And here's what they told me. They said, we were here a year ago, and God has had to work on us for a year to help us realize you're the kind of man we need, not necessarily what we thought we wanted. Would you come be our pastor? God isn't expecting you to be as good as someone else. He's not going to put you in a particular place because you're eloquent, because you're an intellectual, because of all these attributes you have. He's going to place you where he has chosen to put you to serve him, no matter what the circumstances are. If you're worried about that, lay that down. Just give that to God. Forget that. And just tell God that you're giving your best in preparation. And you know, at the right time, he will put you in the right place. Now, the second thing that Paul asked them to pray about was the way he preached the gospel. Listen to this. In verse 4, pray also in order that I may make it clear in the way I ought to speak. He says, I want you to pray not only for the place, but I want you to pray for the proclamation of the Word of God. So let's talk about that for just a moment. And I want to talk about, first of all, the priority of prayer in the preparation of the message. I believe is step number one. In preparing for a message of God, whether it is a professor who's going to teach you, or whether it is a pastor standing in the church, preparation number one is to get on your knees and to ask God to speak to your heart. Anybody can grab an outline. Anybody can grab a passage of scripture and work them out a little outline. But here's the question you have to ask yourself. Do you want to make an impression, or do you want to make an impact? And those are the two things you've got to decide. Now, I want to list a danger here for you that I don't want you to forget. For God's sake, do not forget this. Here is a critical danger in preparing a sermon. And this is why many of them have no impact, but they may be impressive. Sermon preparation, whether it is going through a book and whether it is a topic or whatever it might be, but no matter what that passage is, you have no business preaching it until it has enmeshed itself into your own thinking, until God has sifted your life and your spirit and your actions and your attitudes and your habits through that truth until it becomes a part of you. And then when you speak it, those people who are listening know you are talking about something that God is doing in your life, and Is it not true that our messages ought to be the expression of what God has been doing in our life all week long? If you depend on your eloquence and your abilities and your talents and your gifts, here's what's going to happen. You're going to impress some folks, and you may get along for a while. You say, well, didn't you already say that? Right. Because that is the greatest danger you have. Depending on your education, depending on your eloquence, depending on your abilities, depending on your talents, rather than depending upon God. And I plead with you in Jesus' name to prepare your sermons at least partially on your knees, literally. You say, well, now look, I can be just as spiritual sitting behind a desk. I believe that. But I want to tell you something. There's something about getting on the floor on your knees before an open Bible and telling God, Lord, there is not anything in me worth sharing with anybody unless you work it in my heart. And God, I wanted to make an impact. I don't want to make an impression. I want to make an impact. And God, if it's going to happen, it's going to have to be your life in me, through me, and not something that I have to give myself. Now, you have a choice. You can get along maybe in your denomination, and you can do rather well, but one of these days you're going to have to stand before God. Amen. And friend, your denomination and what the world has said of you won't be worth anything in the presence of Jesus Christ when reality you face. And I want to plead with you in sermon preparation, don't do it sitting down and on your feet, but get on your knees and tell God, Lord, if you don't do it, it's not going to happen. So we're talking about praying in the preparation. I want to talk about praying in the proclamation. You can write this down. Prayerless preaching is powerless preaching. You can just mark that down. Prayerless preaching is going to be powerless preaching. So let me just share something with you that I say. I make it a habit to always say this before I stand up to preach. I always say, Lord, I choose death to performance and death to approval. And what that does, it cuts your pride right out from under you. And pride is devastating in the ministry. Devastating in the ministry. And some of the finest men I know, when I think about it, I could weep when I think about some of the finest men I know began to believe what folks told them. And my friend, for God's sake, don't believe what you hear about yourself. Just remember who you are. You've been made a saint by the grace of God, privileged above all men to preach the gospel of Jesus Christ. My friend, you and I have nothing to be proud about but Jesus Christ. You cannot afford to believe what people say about you. It will destroy your ministry. I believe in the proclamation of the Word of God, the degree to which a man prays and is submissive to the Lord Jesus Christ, humbles himself before God, acknowledges Him, to that degree does his life make an impact and to no other. I want you to mark this down. You cannot separate in preaching the gospel. You cannot separate purity from power. Those two go hand in hand. If there is power, there's got to be purity. Not perfection, purity of motivation, of life, of purpose. There have to be these two together. If there's going to be power, there's got to be purity. And I want to plead with you to ask God, Lord, make me so helpless that I can't do it without you. You can study all you want to, and that's absolutely essential. I get up on Monday morning and I study every day of the week. I can't wait for Sunday morning. But I'm going to tell you something. It's nothing but paper and ink unless the Spirit of God raises it up. And you see, people need to hear, they need to hear somebody preaching who's got something burning on the inside of them. Now let me just share a little something with you here. The wisest thing you can do is to get somebody to pray for you while you're preaching. Now, I challenged our folks to fast and pray for a week. I said, now, what I want you to do is I'd been preaching a series on passages that dealt with prayer, and I came to fasting and prayer as the last one. I said, now, here's what I want us to fast and pray about. I want us to fast and pray, first of all, that God would clean up our lives so that whatever he wants to do with us, he'll be able to do it. So I didn't know exactly how they were going to respond to that. But I'm going to tell you what 1 week of fasting and praying will do. After 1 week of fasting and praying on Sunday morning, 81 people walked the aisle, some getting saved, some joining the church, some for other reasons. 81 people, one Sunday morning. Nothing else went on that week, except that we fasted and prayed. It's like God said, now, see what'll happen? Now, here's the thing I'm afraid of. You're going to depend upon something else but your knees. And I'm telling you, you're going to make a mistake. And worse than that, listen, worse than that, you're going to miss God's exciting intervention in your life in the most exciting and beautiful ways. There's no way to tell what God will do with you. If you'll just remember, you've got to pray it through and not try to manipulate it and work it out. Now, I'm going to tell you something. If you've got pride in your life, you won't do it. But if your spirit is one of humility, you will. Not enough to pray before I preach while I'm preparing, during the time, and before we proclaim it. But after the proclamation, the prayer is just as important. Let me tell you why. When you finish preaching and all these folks have told you how wonderfully well you did, you need to go somewhere right quick in your study, get on your knees, and give all of that to God. You say, well, you know, God gets all the glory. Wait a minute. You need to tell him.
5: Amen.
3: You need to tell him, Lord, I lay all of that before you. And I acknowledge God, I'm absolutely helpless. Listen, there have been times when I've walked away and gone back to my study and wept and wept and wept, absolutely amazed at what God had done with something that I felt was so simple, so plain. There's a mystery in preaching you'll never be able to explain. But if you want to enjoy it all of your life, you pray while you're preparing and before you're preaching, and you be sure you pray after you've preached. Now, I'm going to tell you one good reason why. Something happens to a man when he preaches all day on Sunday. He is emotionally drained. If he puts it out with all of his heart and pours it out with all that he is, he's emotionally drained. When a man gets emotionally drained, he becomes vulnerable. And when he becomes vulnerable, he becomes dangerous. And I believe there are a lot of good men who fall in the ministry because they did not realize what was happening to them on the inside. When a man gets emotionally drained, he's poured out his heart, God has just drained it all out of him. He needs to get on his knees and ask the Lord to renew him. And men get in trouble because they have emotional needs that don't get met. And instead of getting on their knees and asking God to renew them, to reinvigorate them, and trusting him to provide the way God intends for men to be provided for, and women, men get in trouble. Good men get in trouble. And they begin to look for somebody else to meet some need in their life. I want to give you a warning. You better pray while you're preparing, before you proclaim it, and after you proclaim it. I want to give you four words in conclusion. Four words. I want you to jot them down. I believe that if your ministry, if you're preaching and teaching the Word of God, is bathed in prayer. Before, during, and after, people will be able to say about your preaching these four things. First of all, that it is faithful. You're going to be faithful to the Word of God. Secondly, it's going to be fruitful. People's lives are going to be changed. You're going to make an impact. Thirdly, it will be fearless. Not for approval, not for performance. And number four, there's going to be a fervency about it. A burning, something going on inside of you they cannot deny. And that is my prayer for you as a preacher of the gospel, that it might be said of your ministry, faithful, fruitful, fearless, fervent in the work of the Lord.
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16: Today's scripture reading is Galatians chapter 3, verses 10 through 14, and verses 21 through 24. For as many as are of the works of the law are under a curse, for it is written, "Cursed is everyone who does not abide by all things written in the book of the law to perform them." Now that no one is justified by the law before God is evident, for the righteous man shall live by faith. However, the law is not of faith. On the contrary, he who practices them shall live by them. Christ redeemed us from the curse of the law, having become a curse for us, for it is written, "Cursed is everyone who hangs on a tree," in order that, in Christ Jesus, the blessing of Abraham might come to the Gentiles, so that we would receive the promise of the Spirit through faith. Verse 21. Is the law then contrary to the promises of God? May it never be. For if a law had been given which was able to impart life, then righteousness would indeed have been based on law.
17: But the Scripture has shut up everyone under sin, so that the promise by faith in Christ Jesus might be given to those who believe. But before faith came, we were kept in custody under the law, being shut up to the faith which was later to be revealed. Therefore, the law has become our tutor to lead us to Christ, so that we may be justified by faith.
4: Most of us are accustomed to working for a reward. We get paid for a completed job, and there's a bonus when our effort exceeds expectation. It's understandable why so many people assume salvation depends on our actions. But thankfully, that is simply not the case. God gave commandments to reveal His standard for holiness, but no one, with the exception of Jesus, has ever obeyed them perfectly. In fact, James 2:10 points out, "Whoever keeps the whole law and yet stumbles in one point, he has become guilty of all." A single jealous thought, unkind comment, or dishonoring action is enough to fall short of God's standard. In other words, if salvation depended on our self-righteousness, nobody could be saved. Our Heavenly Father knew that our own strength was insufficient for observing all that He has commanded. Yet out of grace, the Savior bore our iniquities, died, and rose from the grave. In doing so, He conquered sin so we can be free. Jesus' death and resurrection broke the bonds of sin. That freedom is available to everyone who trusts in Him, and for those who have, it reshapes everything. In surrendering our life to Him, we find genuine liberation.
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4: When you compare yourself to someone else, are you seeing the differences accurately? Here's a moment with Charles Stanley.
3: I was going to church one Sunday morning, and the way I used to go, I saw this rather often. One or two men, shabbily dressed, unshaven, pushing a grocery cart full of bottles or cans. And here I was dressed up in my three-piece suit, clean, well-shaven, on my way to preach the gospel and what I consider was a wonderful opportunity to preach to lots of people every Sunday. And I remember the first few Sundays I saw those guys, I thought, what a waste. One Sunday I drove up to a traffic light that doesn't normally catch me. And I stopped there, and here they came. And all of a sudden, God just did something to my heart. I thought, oh God, there's only one reason I'm not pushing the grocery carts. Just one reason. I could be pushing the grocery carts, beer bottles and cans, unshaven, no family, no job, no future. Just in existence. And the only reason I'm sitting here in this fine automobile and dressed up in these clothes and going to do the one thing I love above everything else and to be able to make a difference in somebody's life. One thing, grace. God's grace, that is the only reason. My friend, you and I have nothing to be proud about but Jesus Christ.
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19: I don't go around trying to, and I said this earlier, to beat people over the head with the Bible, but we are to share the love of Christ lovingly, truthfully, and winsomely.
20: Yeah.
19: Our job is to tell it. 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One plants a seed, another waters, but God gives the increase.
21: That is right from the heart of James Brown, the host of the NFL Today on CBS. And we'll have the continuation of a conversation with him today on Focus on the Family with Jim Daly. Thanks for joining us. I'm John Fuller.
20: You know, John, even in that clip, you can hear James's dedication to wordsmithing. He's very deliberate with the words he chooses and delivers them in such a great way. And he does that with sports, but more importantly, he does that with his faith in Christ. And it was wonderful hearing about JB's family last time and his love of Scripture. The time went by so quickly, you know you're having a good time when that happens. We have more to share today about his pursuit of a basketball career. That was his passion, not football. But more importantly, his pursuit of a committed relationship with the Lord. He is a theologian, which is amazing. I really enjoyed my time with him in Washington, D.C. We taped that remotely at a good friend's home there in Georgetown. And we're going to be featuring that conversation in our Sports and Faith audio collection as well. I've talked to a number of athletes and sports media icons through the years, and you can hear their stories. It's all free. We just want you to hear their testimony in Christ. And there are some big names in there.
21: There are. Scott Hamilton, Bernard Langer, Kirk Cousins, Darryl Waltrip, Daryl Strawberry. 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Let's go ahead and jump back into the conversation now with James Brown on today's

0: as an orphan kid at that point in high school, living with my brother. But he just loved on me. And I will always have a place in my heart for football coaches because there's so many good men that are trying to help these young boys become men. And Paul Morrow did that for me. That was your experience too. And that's, in my opinion, what makes sports so good spiritually for these men and women, boys and girls.
1: The impact of a coach on an athlete's life in its fulsome sense is undeniable. But my high school coach, he had to carry on what my mother and father had set as foundational imprints in our lives. And my high school coach, Morgan Wooten, one of the finest coaches, as Red Auerbach of basketball fame, John Wooden of college basketball fame, Dean Smith, God bless him, they said he was the finest coach on any level. And here is what the foundation is. It's a long story. We'll talk about it later. But the synopsis is this. He told us, he was a history teacher. He said, I am a teacher first. My basketball court is an extension of the classroom. Players playing for me had to have four priorities. Number one was God. Number two was family. Number three was school. Number four was basketball.
0: What?
1: Fourth, Jim Daly. We never, ever heard him utter a profanity, which parenthetically, Tony Dungy has that claim to fame because many reporters who've heard Tony talk about that from his various players, they've gone behind him for the last 20 years trying to get a story from some player who's heard Coach Dungy utter a profanity on the football field. They can't find it. Yeah. A high school coach never, ever uttered a profanity. I said, Coach, why is that? He said, because quite simply, it's toxic. I can relate to them with a level of respect and have it reciprocated. And a winner does not need to engage in anything that's profane and contrary to the word of God. He went into the Naismith Basketball Hall of Fame as the first coach to be inducted who only did his work at the high school level.
0: Wow.
1: He was the winningest high school basketball coach in the country. Number two, he then went into the Naismith Foundation Hall of Fame as the greatest high school coach of the 20th century.
0: Yeah.
1: And he never, ever uttered a profanity. He always focused and he walked the word of God without beating us over the head. He was the one who walked the talk. But I'll close it with this. So I went to Harvard and here I've got over 150 athletic scholarships to go to these great schools. My parents certainly could have afforded it, but they always said, get the best education. That's the foundation stone for success in life. So I said I wanted to go to Harvard, not realizing they were going to have to pay on their meager income and take out loans for me to go to Harvard. But that's what they said and they made it happen. And I am forever thankful for that.
0: You know, last year we do survey work every year for the listeners. And thankfully we have millions of people that listen to Focus on the Family and, you know, like watch CBS NFL, right? Okay. I think you have a few more, but,
1: I'm not sure, but whatever few I want to do be impactful.
0: But the point of this is when we do the survey work last year, 179,000 people said Focus was the organization that helped lead me to the Lord. So I think in the last few minutes here, JB, as we talk about it, I love your sympathy that we're only human. You've said that a couple times, that we're sinners saved by grace. Sometimes we lose that, especially in the Christian community. And we put a lot of expectations on our children because, you know, we're probably 35, 40. We've been walking with the Lord for 10, 15, 20 years. And then we expect our children to be right there with us, but they've got to walk their journey as well. And I think in that regard, when you look at even your story about your daughter and, you know, tough decisions that were being made then, speak to that parenting situation, because I think there are going to be people hearing you and watching you now that it will help them, A, to consider Christ as their Savior, and B, to make wise decisions then so that you're 30, 40 years from that point, you can rest, that your soul is at peace because right things were decided. Speak to your daughter's situation.
1: Oh, well, in terms of my daughter's situation, who, you know, I had out of wedlock, and I remember a gentleman at the University of Michigan who was an associate athletic director.

0: who made such a distinct and lifelong impact on all of the great athletes who were there, including Tom Brady, Desmond Howard, et cetera, et cetera. A believer who had a definitive impact on all of those athletes, helping to prepare them for the game of life. And I'm not sure how much he may have been impacting him with the word, but I know when I thought about my daughter, and when I think about my daughter, and again, I had her out of wedlock with my high school sweetheart, who I thought I was going to marry, was not saved. And certainly in my mind, I would not have objected because I didn't know Christ if she said that she wasn't going to have a child if we weren't going to get married. And I went back and asked her not too long ago, why did you not have an abortion? And she simply said, and does it get any clearer and more impactful than this? Her words, not mine, I did not want to kill my child. I had no other questions from there. And while I am humbled to have been asked to speak on a number of different platforms and to preach the word of God, which I love, our friend Greg Oliver had extended invitations where people who run pregnancy centers were asking if I would come and talk to the women who were there, trying to encourage them to keep the baby. I understand this is a political hot potato, that many people stay away from this. The truth of the matter is, based on what my ex said and how she viewed it, and the beautiful 43-year-old daughter that I have now, who's married to a wonderful Christian man with four beautiful Christian kids who are all in Christian schools, I know that I know. And with respect to those invitations, while I can certainly give a male's perspective, I asked my daughter to go with me.
1: Oh, that's great.
0: And one of the reasons was because of a father-daughter show that we did on television, where the host asked me if I would bring my daughter, knowing that she was a child out of wedlock, who I supported 1,000%, have and always will, even being married, though my role is a secondary one, because when two get married, in the Bible, they become one. So I play an augmenting role and love what I'm doing with my grandkids. But I asked her to come on this TV show with me, and this was live. And the host asked her, and I wasn't prepared for this myself. I was trying to prepare my daughter. He asked her, what was it like growing up in a family where your father wasn't there, knowing that you were had out of wedlock? Kind of looked to see what she was going to say. And she simply said, my father has always loved my mother. He never spoke one ill word. He supported me and her to the nth degree until I got married. And I have nothing but love for my father and how he honored and loved and loves my mother.
1: That's beautiful.
0: So, Jim Daly, you know me well enough to know, I don't go around trying to, and I said this earlier, to beat people over the head with the Bible. But we are to share the love of Christ lovingly, truthfully, and winsomely.
1: Yeah.
0: If I understand the word correctly, and I know you do, so please correct me, where it says, our job is to tell it. The receiver's job is to receive it and believe it. One plants a seed, another waters, but God gives the increase. So for me, with my grandkids, where it says a good man provides for his children's children, I still add that responsibility until the day that the good Lord calls me home.
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4: The Bible provides financial guidelines within which we must operate. However, sometimes there are several options within those guidelines. To ensure that you are managing money according to God's specific will, you need a close personal relationship with the Lord. In John 15, Jesus called this abiding. Here's what he said: "Abide in me, and I in you. As the branch cannot bear fruit of itself unless it abides in the vine, so neither can you bear fruit unless you abide in me. I am the vine, you are the branches. He who abides in me and I in him, he bears much fruit, but apart from me you can do nothing." In the same way that a branch cannot bear fruit unless it remains connected to the vine, we cannot bear fruit unless we remain in a close relationship with Christ. Therefore, I encourage you to develop and maintain a close personal relationship with the Lord so that you can manage money God's way. To learn more, check out BibleFinance.org.
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5: Some of the best stories, JB, I've heard at Focus are in this area where Christian families, you know, going to church on Sunday, their 17-year-old daughter gets pregnant, and now it's a catastrophe, and they've got to deal with it. But I think when it comes to life, and I know you share this, God doesn't make mistakes. Your daughter is not a mistake. Think of her life and the grandkids, and somehow God shapes all of that into good. Like Romans 8:28 says, all things work for good. Are you serious? But in that moment, the dads are furious, the moms are bewildered. What do we do? And it's not what we're aiming for. Of course not. We want what's best. But man, God will take your mess and make it better. Make it his mess. And that's what we want. JB, before we get away, I do want to hear that story of how you came to Christ, because we didn't capture that yet. What was it? You know, obviously you had your daughter out of wedlock, you mentioned. How long after did you come to Christ? What started you in a faith trajectory?
0: In as succinct a fashion as I can, after being cut by the Atlanta Hawks, and I did get a chance the following year when Red Auerbach, God bless him, asked me to come to trial for the Boston Celtics, and I was again the last person cut. So I knew that I was going to go and pursue a career, although he, Red Auerbach, wanted me to go overseas to polish my game a little bit and come back and play in the NBA. I said, no, you know, my parents worked hard for me to take advantage of this opportunity. Let's go start in a game of life. But while I was home sulking the first year after being cut by the Atlanta Hawks, hiding in the house for 2 weeks away from my friends who were like, JB didn't make it in the NBA, you're kidding me. But examining, as I shared with you, the reasons why, and when I examined my own heart and realized what I didn't do and the life mantra, work ethic that I have, whereas in corporate America, they give you principles, if you will, to follow to be successful in corporate America. For me, they have to have a foundation in Scripture. And in Scripture, when I examine myself, 2 Corinthians 13:5 says, to examine yourself, to make certain you're walking in the faith. I wasn't there at that point, clearly, when I was asking Jesus into my life. I'm tooling in my little Corvette, coming home late one night after the nightclub, a lifestyle for those several months of going to the nightclub and realizing that was not the answer. And it's late at night, and I simply asked the Lord. I said, I know of you, but I don't know you. If you will reveal yourself to me, I will serve you.
5: Great prayer.
0: But check this out. The very next week, I get an invitation from some of my buddies, ex-athletes, to go to yet another house party, a pajama party.
5: Yeah.
0: I'm 24 years of age. A pajama party.
5: Right.
0: But I go. And the moment I walk through the door, I realize clearly I don't belong here.
5: Conviction.
0: And when I was heading home after the pajama party, boy, you, hey, it is who I am. You pull these things out of me, so I'm blaming you for it. Okay, getting emotional about it, but it speaks to the depth of that question to the Lord. Because on my way home, I said, I am so sorry. I feel like I've committed high treason. Just last week, asking you to reveal yourself to me. And what do? I go to a pajama party. It certainly is an honoring of you. And that began effectively a 12-year search with my mother leading the five of us through the church route to finally be settled into a good word teaching church, headed by an ex-Tuskegee Airman by the name of Bishop Clarence Givens, who taught the Word of God. I went to many a sermon where it was emotional, got me shouting, but after I left out of church, if somebody asked me what was the sermon about, I couldn't tell you. Mm-hmm. I just say it was emotional, it was good. Bishop Givens taught the Word of God. And everyone who was up under his tutelage for the years that he was ministering has the same testimony to make. And that's where I came to a saving knowledge of Jesus Christ and gave my life to Christ, committed myself to the walk with him, trained up under Bishop Givens, became a director, co-director with my wife, Dorothy, of the youth ministry. My wife, Dorothy, is another whole story. That's a whole story there. Who grasped the word quicker, more deeply and committed than me, and your boy is now a well-trained husband.
5: Yeah.
0: Okay. But that led me down a path that I'm on and have continued on since. Does that make sense?
5: Totally beautiful. Yeah. And what I love is, people can complicate their spiritual journey, their faith in Christ, but the way you describe that pajama party, it was like the Holy Spirit was already present in your heart. It was happening, right? And that was that conviction that you had. Because you could have done that a month before. You could have gone to the party and been driving home in your vet and not think twice. Maybe a little pain, but, okay. I'll try to do less of that or something.
0: But to stop
5: that conviction
0: and listen to the inner speaking that is there in every one of us. And when we talk about this, look, I can give a great, I think, presentation on hopefully following the model of what apologetics is all about, to try to answer questions for people. Mm-hmm. And there are those who are way smarter than me that can talk me under the table. But I'm not trying to convince you using an academic argument. This is a deeply spiritual come to Jesus moment where you have to answer in your own inner heart. Is this correct? Is this true? Is there a God? The God. If you ask the question and become familiar with the territory known as faith in Jesus Christ, and we've got so many great apologists that you know, whether it's Alex McFarland, so many. Lee Strobel, his story, The Case for Christ, is something that I reference in a number of my messages.
5: Mm-hmm.
0: Then just answer the question truthfully yourself, because it is an eternal decision. And here's the deal. When you understand that there's no such thing as death, as many people thinking where it's the cessation of life. Mm-mm. Try the Bible's definition of death. Our spirit and souls will live on eternally. The physical body may die, but as the word describes, those of us who are believers will be reunited with the spirit and soul. But eternality is either in heaven with the Lord, or as the Bible describes death, it is eternity without Jesus Christ.
5: Yeah.
0: It is simple as that. And people may call it hogwash, but I would certainly say do some deep studying and being honest with yourself, because the decision is an eternal one. And so many people have cutely but painfully described it this way. If you think about it, the choice is either eternity in heaven with Jesus, or in smoking with the person yeah. or the spirit you don't want to be with.
5: Perhaps just with no presence of God's character. Somebody described that will probably be hell, that there's no love, no kindness, no just no presence of God in that place, eternally, just torment. JB, this has been so good. Thank you for the time. Thank you for being with us. Thank you for the perspective that you brought. I love it. This is all about the Lord. I wasn't sure how we would aim this. I think the Lord knew, and he used it and will use it according to his purposes. So thank you again. Thank you for your witness, for your example. You're flying in some high air there on television through the football season, and it's just awesome to see how God is using you, and I'm sure using you in all kinds of friendships to talk with people about him. So thanks.
0: Can I say thank you to you?
5: Oh, yeah.
0: And the patience, for this has been a long time coming.
5: It has.
0: And I
5: I've been looking forward to it.
0: I don't envy the material that Scott's got to trim down.
5: That's for sure.
2: Well, what a great conversation and a powerful reminder from James Brown on today's episode of Focus on the Family with Jim Daly.
5: He just oozes with love for the Lord and his love for others, and I so appreciate his heart. He's one of those guys you could spend more time just sitting down talking to, because he's got great stories, and his heart for God is so right there on his shirt sleeve. He's reminded us that a life of influence is not measured simply by success, visibility, achievement, but by faithfulness to Christ. He emulates that so straightforwardly. He's challenged us to model the gospel in our homes, in our work, and in the everyday conversations that God gives us. If you'd like to learn more about a relationship with Jesus Christ, I want to encourage you to read our free online booklet called Coming Home. It tells you how to begin a journey in Jesus Christ by accepting him as your personal Lord and Savior. That's what we've done. We're a Christian ministry. I don't know how many people over the 2,000 years of history have made that commitment to Christ, but it's definitely probably in the billions. And you think about that, what do they know that maybe you have not investigated? And we want you to do that investigation. It's the question that people ignore that's probably the most important question in this life. Also, if you enjoyed this conversation, be sure to check out our free Sports and Faith audio collection with other inspiring interviews from sports icons.
2: Yeah, we've talked to some great ones, Jim, and that includes legendary pitcher John Smoltz and world-class golfer Bernhard Langer.
6: To make a long story short, about 3 months later, after going to more Bible studies, start reading the Bible, it was very clear to me that I had to be born again and that I was never good enough on my own to earn my way to heaven, but Jesus did all that for me. I just had to believe in him. So I got on my knees, prayed the prayer, the acceptance prayer, and that emptiness that I had was gone.
7: I asked our chaplain at the time, I said, you know, I've prayed the prayer, you've told me what it means to be a Christian, how to walk this walk, and I said, but let me ask you a question. I said, what prevents me from living my life the way I want to live it? And then I'll have an age that I'll turn my life over to Christ. Like, what prevents me from getting to my, let's just say it's 38. And he gave me an answer that was real simple. He said, nothing prevents you from getting that in your life with one tiny exception. You may not get to your target date. So why take that chance? And it was just the simplest connection for me to say, I'm going to put all my trust in Jesus, and I'm going to give him all the junk that I'm trying to carry in my backpack, and I'm just going to release it.
5: Well, maybe that's something you've decided. You can wait till you're 38, 48, 58. There's no guarantee you're ever going to get there. So the question is, why not make that commitment now? If you have an appetite for godly things, but you haven't made a commitment to Christ, I would answer that question pronto. And, you know, you're not going to be giving up anything. You're going to get more in that situation. So, most importantly, eternal life and faith in Christ and a life of peace rather than chaos. You know, I know sports fans will love to hear these great testimonies from these achievers. These are people who have spent their life honing a skill to be paid tens, if not hundreds of millions of dollars to do. Mm-hmm. And you know what? That discipline requires focus and attention. And then when they turn that on their experience with Christ, and like you heard both from John Smoltz and Bernhard Langer, that reality that you can't earn it, it's a free gift. from these guys who are used to earning it? Wow, that's powerful. So sign up. It's all free. And if you can support Focus on the Family, help us bring you more great broadcasts to strengthen your faith, and consider making a monthly or one-time gift to help us do that.
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3: From The Rock Newsroom, good morning. I'm Randy Atkinson with The Rock 98.5 local news update. And now the work begins. Yorkton now pursuing additional assistance through the federal government's Build Community Strong Fund for the wastewater plant rebuild that would also require provincial participation, just like the latest announcement a couple days ago. Mayor Aaron Keenly remains optimistic about those efforts, though they're at the early stage that the funding application recently approved. Now they apply for more. During meetings in Ottawa, Keenly said he worked to educate federal officials about Yorkton's role as a regional hub and the importance of continued investment in infrastructure. Said the wastewater treatment plant is directly tied to several major priorities in the area, including residential growth, economic development, and healthcare expansion. The new hospital that's been talked about for a long time. After getting federal and provincial funding announcement, the initial one, work on stage one of the wastewater facility now will begin next year. Grain elevator collapsed in Davidson yesterday morning. A lot of video on this. And just went right in when the power outage ended up hitting because the grain elevator itself collapsed right into part of power lines. Now, it looked like it was a planned demolition, but it kind of went bad. 1,690 customers in Davidson, Hanley, Keniston, and Bladworth areas were without power for about an hour and a half in the morning. SaskPower confirmed they had things restored by 10:05. It'll be interesting to see exactly what the reason was that the elevator ended up going right into the power lines. Hey, the hits keep on coming. Another incident involving a truck hitting a road structure in Saskatoon took place yesterday. The incident happened in the afternoon when a truck with excessive height struck the Idlewild Drive overpass at the intersection of Lauren and Ruth. Saskatoon Police Service says it received a report at about 2:30 in the afternoon. Semi-truck hitting the overpass. City crews were seen clearing what appeared to be a metal beam that fell from the truck. It appeared to be hauling scrap metal. City engineers and other inspectors checked the structure, saw only minor damage. This is already the seventh overpass hit in Saskatoon this year. Today, the Regina Airport Authority firefighters will be undergoing live fire requalification, annual exercise mandated by Transport Canada through the Canadian Aviation Regulations. Smoke may be visible around the Regina International Airport starting in about an hour's halftime at about 7:30, and they say it could last throughout the day as the training continues. Hundreds of physicians would not practice in Alberta if the province leaves Confederation. That's from a survey by the organization that represents doctors in the province. 1,649 physicians surveyed by the Alberta Medical Association, 15%. They would continue living and practicing in Alberta, less than a quarter uncertain what they would do. Those who would elect to leave said they would move to another Canadian province or territory. Small percentage said they likely would retire. Survey results were published Tuesday in a letter, which was also the first of 5 days of advanced voting on separation in Alberta ahead of the official referendum day, which is October 19th. Having a look at Rock Sports, Thorsness Appliance Sports Desk. When you need appliances, you need Maytag, Whirlpool, KitchenAid from the Appliance Guys, Thorsness Appliance, 14 bets, downtown Yorkton. After 16 games the night before, every team playing, just two games last night in the NHL. Washington beat Montreal 5-4. Dallas got by Colorado 3-2. That one was decided in the shootout. Meantime, in baseball, Milwaukee stunned the LA Dodgers 6-2. Milwaukee up 3-0 over the two-time defending champions, the Milwaukee Brewers. Just a win away from reaching their first World Series in 44 years. Today, they'll try to do that. Milwaukee is at L.A. for Game 4. Well, Tampa Bay will be at Cleveland. That series is tied at 1. Despite a horrible season at the plate, Vladimir Guerrero Jr., one of five Blue Jays nominated for a Gold Glove. Award is given annually to the best defensive player at every position in the league. Nathan Lucas nominated in the outfield, Brandon Valenzuela catcher, Andrés Giménez shortstop, and Jose Soriano pitcher also nominated. Winners will be announced on November 1st. Having a look at Rock weather, mainly cloudy through the day today. Some scattered showers this morning into this afternoon. Wind picking up. It's already blowing pretty good. Northwest 30, gusting to 50, could go as high as 70 and high of 8. Clearing overnight, low down to minus 5. Friday, mainly sunny, high 11. Saturday, sunny, high 19. Sunday, sunny, high 13. And Monday, sunny and a high 15. On the roundup, Kenora, Kamsack, Foam Lake, Roblin, Russell 4, Millville, Saskatoon, Regina, Fort Capel, Balcarres, Esterhazy, Langeberg 5. Yorkton, cloudy sky, northwest wind 29, relative humidity at 83%, current temperature is 5. 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

0: And good morning, 608 in Saskatchewan, 708 in Manitoba. Rockin' Big Breakfast on your Thursday morning. Already well past yesterday's current temperature for this time. Currently +5 in Yorkton. And this is Sanctus Real.
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Word of life for today. How great you are, Sovereign Lord. There is no one like you. There is no God but you, as we have heard with our own ears. 2 Samuel chapter 7, verse 22. It is our word of life for today. Just getting started on The Rock this morning. We need to breathe with The Long Surrender on The Rock 98.5.

0: Need to breathe, the long surrender. 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It's the Rockin' Big Breakfast with Jordan and Randy on your Thursday morning. Geared up for another weekend, and how's it going today, Randy?
1: Morning. Jordan, woo, didn't have to scrape.
0: No, you didn't.
1: My throat, but didn't have to scrape. There you go. So it's a little warmer, that's for sure. 5 degrees. -5 tonight, though, so going to cool off. High of just 8 today. But then 11, 19, 13, 15, they keep moving that, mainly sunny. You know. We'll get that hopefully Friday, Saturday, Sunday, and Monday. Nothing but sunshine. Be pretty nice. Pretty much everybody at 4 or 5 right now. So 8 degrees, close to normal for this time of year. So off and running on another day, Thursday for many people. What's this, middle of the month, payday?
0: Day, yeah, you know, I guess so.
1: So all kinds of good things going on.
0: Which makes it all the more surprising that on a possible payday, you can call a day like today a National Grouch Day.
1: Is it now? Oscar would be thrilled.
0: I suppose yes, so, or would yeah. he? Or would he be grumpier than ever? I don't know exactly, right? So how can you have a grouch on a day like today, especially with the weather? Although the image for this particular picture has quite the frumpy-looking kitty cat who looks rather displeased with the current state of affairs right now, which I suppose could relate to some people out there based on the weather, especially those farmers. It was another week where, things have just started out slow at the start of every single day, but nevertheless, hoping that, these things turn around in time for the weekend, they can get back out there and finish what is left out there, because, it has been a stressful time, and we've been thinking lots about our producers during this tougher go this harvest season.
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Tyler Philip Radcliffe, I've got joy, your music, your station, The Rock 98.5, news, sports, weather with Randy, after Kay Anthony and Cynthia Locke. 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

0: Kay Anthony and Cynthia Locke, like my kids asking me about their laundry. It's already done.
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I'm Randy Atkinson with a Rock 98.5 local news update. Residents have an opportunity to get the inside look emergency services when the Melville Fire Department hosts its annual open house. It'll take place on Sunday. Free family event from 11 in the morning till 2 in the afternoon. So the open house will feature a live vehicle extrication demonstration, a car fire scenario, giving attendees a firsthand look at some of the situation firefighters may encounter on the job. Visitors will be able to tour fire apparatus and emergency medical services displays, meet some of the firefighters, and there's all kinds of stuff for the kids there too. The Melville Fire Department annual open house on Sunday. Brandt Sports and Entertainment in Regina has provided a full outline of what it envisions for its new live music and entertainment venue. Brandt owner Sean Semple made the announcement yesterday morning, providing rendering of each of the venues inside the $70 million Queen City Distillery. Six experiences, as described by Brandt, include live entertainment venue, farm-to-table Italian-inspired restaurant, sports bar, premium wine and spirits bar, speakeasy, and a retail liquor store. It brings dining, retail, entertainment, and nightlife. It'll all exist in one spot. Despite ongoing challenges involving homelessness, mental health, and addictions, Saskatoon has been named Saskatchewan's friendliest city to live in. This according to the 2026 rankings from the network platform Nextdoor. Now, Saskatoon earned a friendliness score of 100. That ranked first in the province. Friendliest scores work like an index, top score 100. Other communities ranked in it relation to it as well. So PA finished second, score of 93. Regina third at 92, so was Warman. Swift Current and Moose Jaw ranked fifth and sixth, each scoring 89. Martinsville seventh, 88. Corman Park and Yorkton ranked eighth and ninth, respectively, scores of 86. Yorkton recognized for its parks, restaurants, and friendly family atmosphere. There you go. Archaeologists working off the coast of Turkaya have found a shipwreck dating back 4,700 years, making it the oldest in the world. Number of ancient storage vessels, known as amphorae, were recovered during excavations at the wreck, which was found at a depth of 100 feet near Kokova Island off the coast of southern Turkaya. Now, the ship itself dates back 4,400 to 4,700 years ago, providing new information on maritime history, like the daily lives of mariners at the time. Vessel thought to mainly have been used for transporting olive oil or wine. However, one amphora features a distinctive set of marks, two holes in the body, suggesting it could have been used to make cheese or butter. Researchers say the presence of the amphora may mean that sailors took goats with them on voyages using their milk to make dairy products 4,700 years ago. Time now for the Thoris Nest Blind Sports Desk, serving the Parkland for more than 70 years with Maytag, Whirlpool, KitchenAid. From the appliance guys, Thoris Nest Blinds, 14 bets, downtown Yorkton. NHL, two games yesterday. Washington beat Montreal 5-4. Dallas got by Colorado 3-2 in the shootout. Tomorrow, Terriers and Millionaires on the road. Melville will be in Warman. Terriers in Nipawin. In meantime, the U18 Yorkton Kinsmen Maulers are hosting Moose Jaw Saturday and on Sunday. Meantime, in baseball, Milwaukee beat the Dodgers 6-2 and lead the National League Championship Series 3-0. They beat the Dodgers 6-2 yesterday. Brewers tried to get to the World Series for the first time in 44 years. Dodgers are the two-time defending champs. They'll play Game 4 in L.A. today. And also the American League Series resumes. Tampa Bay at Cleveland. They're tied at 1. Having a look at Rock weather, mainly cloudy through the day today. Could be some scattered showers this morning into this afternoon. Wind northwest 30, gusting to 50. Could be as high as 70, high 8. Clearing overnight, low down to minus 5. Friday mainly sunny, high 11. Saturday sunny, high 19. Sunday sunny, high 13. And Monday sunny and high 15.
On the roundup, Kenora, Kamsack, Fort Capel, Balcarres, Roblin, Russell 4, Melville, Foam Lake, Esterhazy, Langeberg, Regina, Saskatoon 5. Yorkton, cloudy sky, some very light rain. Wind northwest 30, gusting to 39. Relative humidity at 85%. Current temperature is 5. 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

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Not going to get much warmer than what it is right now. Only 8 with a few showers today. Here's Meet Me in the Valley, Tasha Layton. 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
3: Hello, this is Yorkton MLA David Chan. 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

0: Breathe On It from Taran Wells, your music, your station, The Rock 98.5. Jordan and Randy with you. It is the Rockin' Big Breakfast. NHL regular season continues. So too does Major League Baseball's postseason and the Los Angeles Dodgers. Boy, why couldn't they have played this badly last year against the Blue Jays in the World Series? Could have resulted in a different finish there. But they're now down 3-0. On the verge of elimination, which could come at the hands of the Milwaukee Brewers as early as tonight.
1: Yeah, it's possible indeed.
0: Mm-hmm.
1: First time in 44 years for them to get to a World Series. Of course, Dodgers, two-time defending champions. But, well, I'll tell you, Will Smith finally got an extra base hit yesterday. I think it was like a second hit in the playoffs. Ohtani is hurt, and it shows. He is, like, not anywhere near the kind of player he normally is. But it's not just those two. It's a bunch of others, too. They're just not hitting well. So let's give some kudos to pitching.
0: Sure.
1: Milwaukee Brewers do that well, and they develop a lot of pitchers, and they've pitched extremely well, and good for them. Plus, they're getting the long ball. That's usually the Dodgers that do that. So good for Milwaukee, and the sooner they can advance, the better. I'm just looking forward to seeing the Dodgers out. And, of course, all that talk, the money they spend and everything else.
0: Oh, it's crazy, right? But nevertheless, it's just how things are rolling.
1: Yep.
0: It's a win for small money ball, I guess you could say.
1: Yeah.
0: If Milwaukee goes through, then also, no matter what in the American League,
1: right,
0: the Clevelands and the Tampa Bays of this world are smaller also in their salary caps.
1: Yep, you bet.
0: And again, folks, you've probably figured this out too. Toronto, well, they're one of the big spenders in baseball. You wouldn't think the Canadian team, right?
1: Yeah.
0: When you talk about some of the smaller markets in Canada and the NHL have trouble sometimes. Not so much with Toronto. They are lined pretty deep over there.
1: They do.
0: And,
1: just by Vladdy's contract, for goodness sakes.
0: $500 million?
1: They're spending some money. By the way, 5J's got nominated for Gold Gloves. That is best defensive player at each position.
0: Mm-hmm.
1: So Vladdy, who was horrible in the batter's box, is nominated for a Gold Glove. He played good first base, really did. So he didn't let that batting affect him all that much in the field. Nathan Lucas, outfield. Brandon Valenzuela. What a good young catcher they got in a trade, eh? Didn't really know about him until Kirk got hurt and Valenzuela had to come up. Big body, great arm, switch hitter, catcher.
0: Yeah. Mm-hmm.
1: Andrés Giménez at shortstop is nominated. And Jose Soriano, pitcher.
0: Oh.
1: So maybe he didn't make an error.
0: There you go.
1: Long. So those are the ones that have been nominated. Gold Glove.
0: Yeah.
1: And that's what you get. Your trophy is a little Gold Glove.
0: Yes, exactly, right?
1: Yeah. Sunday, really November cool. 1st, they'll announce the winners.
0: Okay, interesting. Yeah. Well, I did hear, though, this offseason, a couple things at Rogers Center going to be used for in January.
1: Okay.
0: An indoor driving range for a few days. They're
1: really
0: going to set things up in Rogers Center.
1: Inviting people to come out and hit some golf balls.
0: Of course, only if you spent the season tickets or the quarter season tickets. You'll get priority for the booking there.
1: Okay, so there's some perks involved. Okay.
0: In February, Backstreet Boys playing Rogers Center. Hit this, Randy.
1: Gracious.
0: Not one, not two, not three, not six, not nine, but 12 shows.
1: They're doing 12 shows?
0: 12
1: at Rogers Center?
0: Shows, and they keep adding them too, but I think they're done at 12. I think after 4 weeks, though, you got to wonder who will have recorded more hits, the Backstreet Boys or Vladdy Jr. after this past year.
1: What is it? Well, Backstreet Boys. So they've been resurrected.
0: They're back.
1: In the back and just kaboom.
0: All right.
1: Holy cow.
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1: From The Rock Newsroom, good morning. I'm Randy Atkinson with a Rock 98.5 local news update. Well, Yorkton got some money, as did other jurisdictions as well. The big federal-provincial announcement a couple of days ago, of course, this is for the wastewater treatment plant that Yorkton knows needs to be replaced because the other one, well, pretty much at capacity. So in order to get this wastewater treatment plant upgrade, well, it's needed several major priorities, including residential growth, economic development, healthcare expansion, the new hospital. Well, they probably need that as well. So lots of reasons why this wastewater treatment plant needs to be upgraded. Now, as far as phase one is concerned, that should begin early next year as Yorkton gets going on the money given for phase one, but will continue to pursue that is additional assistance through the federal government's Build Community Strong Fund. Try to get some more money there from the feds and the province as well. Indigenous Services Canada making good on a notice to collect over $12 million from Saskatchewan's largest First Nation organization following a forensic audit of its spending. Department first released details of the KPMG audit in September 2025, revealing troubling questions about how leadership at the FSIN was handling federal funds intended for specific programs. At the time, KPMG auditors found the FSIN could not adequately justify how it spent the vast majority of $47 million that was funded over a five-year period. Outstanding $12.4 million in transaction is a debt owing to the Crown. Warning, as that's the warning at least from ISC, they'll begin withholding any current and future funding to the organization. This to offset the debt if it's not paid in full by November 13th. Meantime, Ottawa-based defense company Dominion Dynamics partnering with Ukrainian robotics company Tencor to start building its ground-based drone vehicles in Canada as early as next year. Two companies signed a memorandum of understanding at a defense conference in Washington yesterday, outlines their plans to manufacture Tencor's Termit drone in Canada and install Dominion software in the vehicles. Now, the Termit drone, which runs on treads and kind of looks almost like a miniature tank, has been deployed to Ukraine's front line for operations that would be hazardous for humans, such as resupply missions, mine laying. Federal government has been pushing for a joint production of drones by Canadian companies and Ukraine's battle-tested defense industry. Prime Minister Mark Carney and Ukrainian President Volodymyr Zelensky met in Calgary last month, signing a joint declaration on defense production. Probably needed. Meantime, Ukraine has resumed its attacks on Russian refineries with a strike after President Zelensky voiced his anger at the withdrawal of U.S. intelligence. U.S. President Donald Trump's surprise announcement of an energy ceasefire between Russia and Ukraine Sunday. Zelensky said Kiev had refrained from attacking Russian refineries, which the U.S. leader has blamed for raising diesel prices on global markets. But Zelensky himself voicing all kinds of frustration right now, criticizing Washington's eagerness to strike business deals with Moscow and Trump's apparent admiration for Russia's Vladimir Putin. Time now for the Thorsness Appliance Sports Desk. You need appliances? What about Whirlpool, KitchenAid, Maytag? From the appliance guys, Thorsness Appliance, 14 bets. Downtown Yorkton. After 16 games the night before, NHL just had two last night. Washington beating Montreal 5-4. Dallas got by Colorado 3-2 in the shootout. Tomorrow, the Millionaires go to Warman. SJHL Three games, three nights. They'll be in Kindersley Saturday and Sunday. Terriers also on the road tomorrow in Nipawin, Saturday in Flin Flon. U18 Kinsmen Maulers host Moose Jaw Saturday night and again Sunday afternoon. CFL, another week kicks off tomorrow. Toronto at Ottawa. Red Blacks, 0-16. Winnipeg's at Edmonton. Big game there. Saturday, big ones as well. Montreal and Regina to play the Riders. 1 o'clock kickoff, and BC is at Calgary. Meantime, baseball, Milwaukee beat LA 6-2. Stranglehold lead in the National League Championship Series as they are up three games to none. And game four will go today in LA. American League Championship Series picks up again today to Tampa at Cleveland. They are tied at one. Rock weather, mainly cloudy, scattered showers this morning into this afternoon. Northwest wind, pretty strong, 30, gusting to 50, could go as high as 70. High of 8 degrees. Clearing tonight, low minus 5. Friday, mainly sunny, high 11. Saturday, sunny, high 19. Sunday, sunny, high 13. Monday, sunny, and a high 15. Normal high this time of year, 10. Normal low, minus 2. Sunrise, 7:13, setting at 5:57. Currently, Foam Lake, Esterhazy, Langeberg, Regina, Saskatoon, Melville, 5. Kenora, Kamsack, 4. Coppell, Balcarres, Roblin, Russell, 4. Yorkton, cloudy skies, some light rain out there. Wind northwest 30, gusting to 39. Relative humidity at 85%. Current temperature is 5 degrees. 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I'm Randy Atkinson.
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3: Good Thursday morning, rockin' Big Breakfast with Jordan and Randy. On the way, it's your pun of the day, and also still running to you from Natalie Lane after the

The Afters, what we're here for. Your music, your station, The Rock 98.5. On the way, it's moments that motivate. Weather-wise today, only 8 degrees, afraid to say, with some showers scattered in throughout. Natalie Lane now, it's still running to you. Just

0: Natalie Lane, still running to you. Your music, your station, The Rock 98.5, 713 in Saskatchewan and 813 in Manitoba. You know what time it is. Time for a little bit of a pun
1: of the day.
0: Yes, indeed. Well, of course, legendary film director Alfred Hitchcock. His estate allegedly in the midst of talks to get his films back into a movie theater near you.
1: Really? That'd be interesting.
0: Now, I'm not talking remakes, because no.
1: The originals.
0: The originals, digitally restored. But be warned, I hear the birds, which could be first, will have an R rating, you know, because of the foul language.
1: Of course.
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3: When our girls were young, my wife, Mary Alice, led the children's choir at our church. One of the musicals the choir performed was the Agape League. I attended the dress rehearsal, and before it started, I decided to check out some of the props. Now, the main prop was a large slide that had been built for all of the lead characters to make their grand entrance to the stage. I found the stairs and made my way to the top of the slide, where I saw one of the other dads pulling out a carabiner and some rappelling rope. His son had a major role in the musical, but he had a cast on his arm. And without help from his dad, he would have been the only child who didn't go down the slide, so his dad had found a way to make that happen. I watched as he attached the carabiner to his son's belt, and without a second thought, his son just let go and started sliding. The dad smiled and looked at me and said, "I don't know why I didn't think to bring my leather gloves. I will bring them tomorrow." I realized that his hands had been rope burned as he was helping his son. The performance went extremely well. When the young boy went down the slide, his father was hidden from view, making sure his son was safe. Now, isn't that just like our Heavenly Father? He is always there, even when others don't know it, cheering us on and willing to be the strong arm we need to help us through every difficult situation. But it's up to us to trust Him and to just let go.
2: To learn more about humorist, speaker, and storyteller Tim Lovelace, or to find out when Tim will be in your area, go to timlovelace.com and be sure to follow Tim on social media.
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Immeasurably more from Ren Collective, your music, your station, The Rock 98.5. On this October 15th, that's right, hitting the halfway point in the month of October. What days are we celebrating today? Well, we'll let you know after Collect Assembly. Here's Wedding Day on The Rock.

0: Select Assembly with Wedding Day. Your music, your station, The Rock 98.5. Jordan and Randy with you. It is the Rockin' Big Breakfast. And going back to my own wedding day, I can only wonder, had my wife and I had known that it was oh so close to being the same day as National Cheese Curd Day. Yes, indeed. The day for everything.
1: Tell me about cheese curd.
0: Continues.
1: What is a curd?
0: Well, a curd, of course, is one of the most natural forms of cheese. When it comes right out, and if it hasn't been molded into like a rectangle like you would get off a block of cheese or something like that, you could just leave it in its curd form, and chances are it will, well, it depends. It could be mild, it could be salty, it could be whatever you want to incorporate. I would describe it more so as like a kernel of popcorn almost in the shaping, how you really don't know what to expect out of the shape. Quite random indeed. Now here's the difference though between Canadian cheese curds and American cheese curds, which again would have been the perfect metaphor for my wife and I, since she is in fact half American.
1: That's true.
0: We could have had both versions of them at our wedding. Because in Canada, the cheese curds, your primary ingredient in poutine. None of this shredded mozzarella stuff
1: that some places
0: try to
1: pass all
0: get
1: to
0: out.
1: You. Come on.
0: That's not poutine.
1: No, no.
0: It's just a good old cheese curd in its natural form with gravy and fries and all the rest of it. But the American version, throw the deep fryer into the equation.
1: Really?
0: Oh, yeah. A little bit of dough around it and dip it in the air fryer. And then you pull that thing out. And I mean, some versions, like you'd get at the fair, they're the tiniest little things. They're just so incredibly tiny. What is even the point? You're getting more breading than you are actually cheese. But when you go through the heart of Wisconsin.
1: There you go, cheese country.
0: Oh, my. The cheese curds there. You might only get four in your order. But believe me, four cheese curds in certain Wisconsin restaurants is the same as getting, like, two dozen mozzarella sticks, because they are so massive and gooey and amazing.
1: Well, they're cheeseheads there.
0: They are. Oh, yes.
1: The big time cheese in Wisconsin.
0: Yes.
1: Ooh-wee. Well, there you go. See the stuff I learned from Jordan Passmore.
0: Well, there you
1: every
0: go.
1: Every day.
0: Mm-hmm. But now I'm hungry for some cheese curds. I remember driving through Wisconsin with my family on a family vacation about 3 years ago. We were kind of tossing between, okay, do we go for an awesome Mexican restaurant? Or do we go for a place that can get us some cheese curds? And my wife and I lost. Yeah, because I mean, if it was a tie, we would have overruled the kids. But no, we went for the Mexican. We did go for the Mexican. I was a little heartbroken by it. But we get into the Mexican restaurant, and I was just over the moon. Went on that sandwich board as we walk in talking about daily specials at the Mexican restaurant. Cheese curds.
1: Yeah.
0: What a win.
1: There it is.
0: Everyone got what they wanted that day.
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3: 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I'm Randy Atkinson with a Rock 98.5 local news update. Saw the video. Green elevator collapsed in Davidson yesterday morning, led to a power outage in the area and neighboring communities. Elevator went down into a three-phase line at about 9:20 in the morning. 1,690 people without power in Davidson, Hanley, Keniston, and Bladworth areas. There was a front-end loader near the elevator when it went down. It looked like it was a planned collapse, but kind of went wrong right into the power line. SAS Power confirmed the power was restored about 10:05. Now they're figuring out how that elevator ended up sliding into the power lines. City of Saskatoon's getting a little tired of this. Another incident involving a truck hitting a road structure yesterday. Incident happened in the afternoon. Truck hit an excessive height. It was way too big. Hit the Idlewild Drive overpass at Lorne and Ruth. Saskatoon Police Service says it got the report about 2:30 in the afternoon. Truck hit an overpass. City crews were seen clearing what appeared to be a metal beam that fell from the truck that was hauling scrap metal. City engineers and other inspectors checked the structure, so it was only minor damage. Seventh time an overpass has been hit in Saskatoon just this year. Hey, today, Regina Airport Authority firefighters will be undergoing a live fire requalification. Maybe you're traveling into Regina. You got a flight to collect. Maybe you're visiting some people there. Well, I'll tell you what, there could be smoke visible around the Regina International Airport starting pretty much now and lasting throughout the day. The annual exercise is mandated by Transport Canada through the Canadian Aviation Regulations. The world's most famous literary bear, Winnie the Pooh, celebrating its 100th anniversary. First publication of the full-length Winnie the Pooh actually happened on October 14th, would have been yesterday, 1926. But before Pooh came to life, there was a real bear cub and a veterinarian, both from Canada. Winnie the Pooh's real-life origin story begins in our country, named after Winnipeg, Manitoba. Story says Canadian veterinarian and soldier, Lieutenant Harry Colburn, bought a black bear cub for $20 from a hunter in Ontario. He named the cub Winnie after his hometown, Winnipeg. Winnie traveled with Colburn to England as a mascot for the 2nd Canadian Infantry Brigade. When Colburn's unit was sent to the front lines in France, he left Winnie at the London Zoo. While living there, Winnie became a rather major public favorite. A young boy named Christopher Robin Milne visited the bear often, renaming his own stuffed bear toy Winnie the Pooh after her. Well, that inspired his father, A.A. Milne, to write the famous Winnie the Pooh book, first published October 14th, 1926. Time now for the Thorsness Pine Sports Desk, serving the parkland for more than 70 years with Maytag, Whirlpool, KitchenAid. From the Appliance Guys, Thorsness Pine, 14 bets downtown Yorkton. NHL last night, Washington over Montreal 5-4. Dallas beat Colorado 3-2. That one decided in the shootout. Meantime, in baseball, Milwaukee over the LA Dodgers 6-2, big win. Milwaukee now up 3-0 over the two-time reigning champions. Brewers now a win away from reaching their first World Series in 44 years. Could happen today. They'll play game 4 in Los Angeles. Also, the American League Series picks up. Tampa at Cleveland, they're tied at 1. Despite a horrible season at the plate, Vladimir Guerrero Jr., one of five Blue Jays nominated for a Gold Glove. That's given annually to the best defensive player at each position. Also nominated, outfielder Nathan Lucas, catcher Brandon Valenzuela, shortstop Andre Jimenez, and pitcher Jose Soriano. Winners will be announced November 1st. Having a look at rock weather today, mainly cloudy, some scattered showers through the morning into the afternoon. Wind northwest 30, gusting to 50, could go as high as 70, high 8. Clearing tonight, low minus 5. Sunny on Friday, high 11. Sunny on Saturday, high 19. Sunny on Sunday with a high of 13. And sunny on Monday and a high of 15. On the roundup, Kenora, Camsack, Foam Lake, Esther, Hazy, Langeberg, Roblin, Russell, Regina, Melville, 5. Port Capel, Balcarres, 4. Saskatoon, 6. Yorkton, cloudy sky, some light rain out there. Wind northwest 37, gusting to 46. Relative humidity at 95%. Current temperature is 5 degrees. 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

10th Avenue North, No Man is an Island. 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It's always fun to celebrate birthdays, especially when one of the artists we play here on The Rock 98.5 is having a special day today. So here she is on her 47th birthday, Jackie Velasquez. It's Sound of Your Voice. Happy birthday, Jackie.

0: Jackie Velasquez, Sound of Your Voice, your music, your station, The Rock 98.5. It is birthday time on The Rock 98.5. See who, oh, who is a birthday individual today? Yes, indeed. Let's see who on this October 15th. We'll start with, he broke the color barrier in the game of hockey, making an NHL roster back in the 1960s at the time.
1: Willie O'Ree.
0: You'd be correct. He is 91 today.
1: All right, Willie. Saw him at the Hall of Fame. They have him there from time to time, which is kind of cool.
0: Nice. She was Fergie before Fergie became Fergie.
1: Sarah Ferguson?
0: That's right.
1: Yeah.
0: The former Duchess?
1: Yes.
0: Is 67. Or does that title stay with you?
1: I don't know.
0: I'm not sure. But anyways.
1: Her husband's been through the...
0: Things are kind of catching up.
1: The people you hang out with. Careful.
0: And that's why she got away, it seems like. It would appear.
1: Yeah.
0: Great film family she's part of. Her brother Gary released some good films. She released A League of Their Own.
1: Penny Marshall.
0: Awakenings, The Preacher's Wife. You're right, Penny Marshall, 1943, born on this day.
1: Her dad is Gary Marshall. Happy Days.
0: Brother,
1: pardon me.
0: Yeah.
1: Happy Days, all that kind of stuff. Yeah, the Marshall family's put a lot of TV and a lot of movies out there. Funny stuff. That League of Their Own.
0: Yeah.
1: With Tom Hanks. That is a good movie.
0: It's
1: a really good movie.
0: Also, some really good movies were initially books written by this guy. Moneyball, The Blind Side, The Big Short. All of them great films, but they were books first by...
1: Really? Who?
0: Michael Lewis.
1: Wow, wouldn't have known that.
0: Mm-hmm.
1: All good movies is right.
0: Yes, wow. 65 today.
1: Okay.
0: Third in line to the Danish throne.
1: Oh, the Danish throne.
0: Danish throne. Sorry, second in line.
1: Second in line?
0: Second in line. He's like the Prince George, but in Denmark.
1: Okay.
0: Do you want to just try? Prince what?
1: Prince Alfredo. That'd be Italy.
0: No. Christian.
1: Of course.
0: Prince Christian of Denmark. His dad will be first, and then it will be him. So Prince Christian is 21 today.
1: Oh, he still may get it then. He's still pretty young.
0: And the one thing that made watching those chick flicks my sister loves so much tolerable was this actor, who's a comedian. He was in The Princess Diaries, where he gave us such lines as, "But you look like a pretty moose. Make all the boy moose go, wah." And then also, 10 Things About You, he played quite the stickler of a father.
1: Okay.
0: Mr. Stratford, it's just a party, and hell is just a sauna, my dear.
1: Uh-oh. Who's that?
0: Larry Miller.
1: Oh, he's a comedian.
0: Oh, yeah.
1: Yeah, yeah. Seinfeld a few times, too. Yeah, it's pretty funny.
0: And you're 18. You don't know what you want, and you won't know what you want till you're 45, and then when you get it, you'll be too old to use it. Thank you, Larry.
2: I hadn't opened our wedding album for ages, but I did that this morning. Decades after those pictures were taken, memories rushed back. On almost every page are friends and relatives I hadn't remembered for years. I recognized Tante Zada's trademark white sweater and impeccable coil of braided silver hair. Her hand reaches out to clasp mine as my new husband and I head back down the aisle. In the reception line, Tante Maria grabs Rick's hand, smiling. I can almost smell the liniment those old aunts used. Oh, that's Lillian, always welcoming the shy child I was growing up. And there's Mrs. Chapel. We once spent an entire Sunday afternoon together in her attic, reading soppy poetry and bawling the ugly cry. Wads of tissue, red eyes, the works. Great Uncle Ben hovers. All through my childhood, I never heard him speak an unkind word. And there's Hannah, my youth pastor's wife. She treated me like a friend in my teen years, and I adored her. I realized something as I flipped more album pages. I held in my hand a catalog of people God arranged as my specific great cloud of witnesses. People whose genuine witness, even more than their words, helped me keep the faith, find the good path. Wherever you and I do life, others are watching us. Will they, one day, point to your photo, my photo, in some long-forgotten album, and be grateful for our witness? For Simple Words, I'm Kathleen Gibson.
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0: Honest Frank, it's okay. Your music, your station, The Rock 98.5. Jordan and Randy with you. It is The Rockin' Big Breakfast. Question of the day up on The Rock 98.5 Facebook page. You're treating a friend to a meal at your favorite breakfast spot. Where are you going? Ooh, wow. This just shot up from 2 to 20 very quickly on The Rock 98.5 Facebook page. Yeah. We're seeing some eclectic mix of answers and props because I'm seeing answers that aren't even in Yorkton. So really cool to see on a day like today for that. Though the two most popular answers, Randy, they rhyme. They rhyme.
1: Really?
0: Go.
1: No.
0: Okay. Humpties and Grumpies.
1: Humpty Grumpty.
0: Well, no, one is Humpties and the other. Oh.
1: But Humpty Dumpty Grumpy. Look at that. And two restaurants named after it. They better be big servings. Great food. Both are Humpties and Grumpies are.
0: Oh, yeah.
1: But there's many others.
0: There are. There are.
1: Breakfast joints.
0: Some options out there if you want to take a drive. JC Cafe in Buchanan.
1: Okay.
0: Mm-hmm. Tom, he's going back to yesteryear. What used to be the trail stop.
1: The old
0: STC bus depot.
1: Yeah, that's the Filipino store now.
0: That is.
1: You could probably still get breakfast up there, but you'd have to make it yourself.
0: Oh, true, true. Yeah, and then you can take it, actually, to Candace, Doug, or Terry's house. Because they are offering up their house. I notice a lack of address, but they are saying my house. So,
1: all right.
0: Everyone can reach out individually to those individuals that are offering up that.
1: I wonder if that's the name of a restaurant.
0: My house?
1: My house.
0: Oh, I love it.
1: Hey?
0: I love it. I am going to start a restaurant one day, and I'm going to call it My House.
1: There it is.
0: So all y'all can come down to my house.
1: My house, and I have some brekkie.
0: Yum, yum.
2: Here are a few crazy laws from around the world. In Samoa, it is a crime to forget your wife's birthday. It's that in our house, too. In England, it's illegal to die in the House of Parliament. In Mojave County, Arizona, anyone caught stealing soap must wash himself with it until it is all used up. In Connecticut, for a pickle to be officially considered a pickle, it must bounce. If you grew up in a rules-oriented church, I hope you've discovered that it's all about God's grace. Ephesians 2:8 says, "It is by grace you have been saved through faith, and this is not from yourselves, it is a gift of God." I hope that has you smiling, which is a good thing if you live in Milan, Italy. You see, there it's a legal requirement to smile at all times.
3: 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If you'd like to hear more and discover all things Laugh Again, visit us at laughagain.us. Laugh Again, truth bringing laughter to life.
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1: From the Rock Newsroom, good morning. I'm Randy Atkinson with a Rock 98.5 local news update. And the work will start. Yorkton now pursuing additional assistance through the federal government's Build Community Strong Fund for the wastewater plant rebuild. That'll also require provincial participation. Now, Mayor Aaron Keenly remains optimistic about those efforts, though they are at an earlier stage than the funding application that was recently approved a couple days ago. And with that funding, phase one at the wastewater treatment plant will begin early next year. It's an important project tied directly to several major priorities, including residential growth, economic growth and development, healthcare expansion, the new hospital. All of it is going to be using the wastewater treatment plant that pretty much is at the end of its lifespan right now. So they'll begin phase one early next year. And after getting provincial and federal funding, they'll be looking for more of that. And part of that is through a different way that they can go about it. That is called the Build Community Strong Fund that the federal government offers. Indigenous Services Canada making good on its notice to collect more than $12 million from Saskatchewan's largest First Nation organization following a forensic audit of its spending. Department first released details of that audit September 2025, revealing troubling questions about how leadership at the FSIN was handling federal funds intended for specific programs. At the time, the auditor found the FSIN could not adequately justify how it spent the vast majority of $47 million. The outstanding $12.4 million in transactions is considered as a warning of a debt owing to the Crown. This is ICS says they'll begin withholding any current and future funding to the organization to offset the debt if it's not paid in full by November 13th of this year. Despite ongoing challenges, lots of them, homelessness, mental health, addictions, Saskatoon has been named Saskatchewan's friendliest city to live in. That according to the 2026 rankings released by Canadian social networking platform Nextdoor. Saskatoon earned a friendliness score, 100, that was first in the province. That score works like an index, top score 100, other communities ranked in relation to it. PA was second, 93. Regina ranked third at 92. Warman also at 92. Corman Park and Yorkton came in eighth and ninth. Corman at 86%. Yorkton 86% as well. Yorkton recognized for its parks, restaurants, and family-friendly atmosphere. Hundreds of physicians would not practice in Alberta if the province leaves Confederation. That from a survey by the organization that represents doctors in the province. Of the 1,649 physicians surveyed by the Alberta Medical Association, 15% said they would continue living and practicing in Alberta if it became an independent country. Less than a quarter uncertain what they would do. Those who would elect to leave said they would move to another Canadian province or territory. Small percentage said they'd likely move into retirement. Survey results were published Tuesday in a letter, which was also the first of 5 days of advance voting on separation ahead of the official referendum day next week, October the 19th. Yikes. Upcoming Friday, I can't even say it, Lotto Max jackpot, It's now hit $90 million, largest lottery prize ever offered in Canada. So the prize pot comes after the previous prizes of $80 million last Friday, $85 million Tuesday saw no winning ticket. And it's not just the $90 million prize up for grabs Friday either. $18 million max millions worth an estimated $1 million each, and 90 max plus prizes worth $100,000 also available. There'll be a big rush for tickets. In total, the value top prizes Friday's draws could total $117 million. 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You need appliances? What about Maytag, Whirlpool, KitchenAid? 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NHL, Washington tripped up Montreal 5-4 yesterday. Dallas over Colorado 3-2 in the shootout. SHL, Melville tomorrow in Warman, Saturday and Sunday. Doubleheader in Kindersley. Terriers will be in Nipawin tomorrow. Saturday, they're in Flin Flon. The Yorkton Kinsmen Maulers, search of that elusive first win of the season. We'll host Moose Jaw Saturday night and Sunday afternoon. Meantime, CFL tomorrow, Toronto at Ottawa. Red Blacks trying to win their first, still 0-16. Winnipeg at Edmonton. Big game for the Bombers. Saturday, Montreal in Regina to play the Riders. Big game there. BC at Calgary. Big game there. Next to last weekend of play for the regular season. Meantime, in baseball, Milwaukee scored a lot late and beat LA 6-2 and now lead that series 3-0. The Dodgers are trying to three-peat. That's right, back-to-back champs. Milwaukee trying to get to the World Series for the first time in 44 years. Could happen today. They'll play Game 4 in Los Angeles. Meantime, Tampa Bay is at Cleveland as the American League Series picks up. That series is tied at 1. Having a look at Rock weather, mainly cloudy through the day today. Scattered showers, could get a little this morning, maybe a little this afternoon. Northwest wind 30, gusting to 50, as high as 70, and high of 8. Clearing tonight, low minus 5. Friday, mainly sunny, high 11. Saturday, sunny, high 19. Sunday, sunny with a high of 13. And Monday, continuing sunny and a high of 15. Normal high this time of year, 10. Normal low minus 2. Sunrise was at 7:13, setting at 5:57. Currently, Kenora, Kamsack, Foam Lake, Esterhazy, Langeberg, Roblin, Russell, Regina, Melville 5, Port Capel, Balcarres 4, Saskatoon 6. Yorkton, cloudy sky, northwest wind 37, gusting to 46. Relative humidity 95%, current temperature 5 degrees. 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I'm Randy Atkinson.
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0: Into the 8 o'clock hour we go. Of course, 9 o'clock in Manitoba. It's the Rockin' Big Breakfast with Jordan and Randy. And this is Danny Gokey with Jesus Over Everything on the Rock 98.5.

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2: Good. And joining us today on Tell Me Something Good, we're chatting about the next YAC Presents concert. It's Kelly Loader. That's the performer. The person to chat about her, though, is Abilene Wilkinson, who is the Spark Coordinator with YAC. How are you doing today, Abilene?
3: I'm doing good.
2: Awesome. Well, why don't you tell us all about this upcoming show?
3: All right. So the show I'll be presenting is through the artist Kelly Loader. They originate from Newfoundland and are an extremely talented singer and have been recognized worldwide for their skill. Some may even know them from Canada's Got Talent, where they were the first place runner-up, or as a Duno Award nominee. So the show will be concert style, where their genre of music includes folk, Americana, and indie pop, with each song featuring emotional storytelling, heartfelt ballads, and dynamic instrumental. Personally, when I first heard Kelly Loader for the first time, it was true. Their voice fully fills up the room and is definitely an individual that you don't want to miss hearing when they come to Yorkton this October 22nd at the Ann Courtenay Theatre.
2: Absolutely. Yeah, no, just hearing some of the promos and commercials that we're playing that feature some of that stylized music, just very easy listening. I think people will settle in and really enjoy Kelly's performance when it comes up again on October 22nd. So are you willing to share more, Abilene, about whether it's the show or just your work with the Yorkton Arts Council? This is a pretty neat partnership. You're still a high school student, I understand, correct?
3: Yes, I am. So I am a Spark Coordinator through the Yorkton Arts Council. This is a great opportunity for high school students to build credit hours. So if you do want to get more involved with the performance arts, you can check in with them. And the Spark program specifically is a mentorship program that allows people to get more involved with the performing arts. You'll learn through a mentor. For me, that was Avanti, how to present and showcase your chosen artist in Yorkton. This is done through the OSOC conference, which is a big event that brings together performers from all across Canada to show their skill and ultimately be chosen by your council to form in your hometown. As Spark Coordinator, you also get the opportunity to choose one specific artist. For me, last year that was Kate Ryan, and this year obviously it's Kelly Loader. But overall, it's a great opportunity for those like myself who admire the performance arts and want to be more involved in the process, as you learn plenty of leadership skills and learn to face many challenges along the way. And especially for me, it was to build confidence talking in front of people. And it's overall a great way to be more involved with your local community.
2: Oh, for sure. What a neat treat to be able to pick the performances, or performers, I should say, that are coming to Yorkton. So again, Kelly Loader, it'll be October 22nd. Which venue, again, is going to be hosting this concert?
3: So the concert will be at the Yorkton Regional High School in the Ann Portneuf Theater. If you want to purchase tickets, there's multiple ways to do so. You can visit the Yorkton Arts website, visit Ticket Pro, or buy at the Parlor Barbershop, and you can also call the number 306-783-8722.
2: All right, excellent. Again, Abilene Wilkinson joining us today on Tell Me Something Good about the Yorkton Arts Council upcoming concert October 22nd. You can come on out and enjoy it. Get those tickets before they're all scooped up. Anything else you want to get out there, Abilene?
3: No, I just highly recommend coming to this concert. It will be a good one.
2: Great job with our chat today as well, getting to learn the ropes of what it's like to be, for example, a Yorkton Arts Council coordinator. It's been great once again to chat with YRH student and Spark coordinator for the YAC. It's Abilene Wilkinson today on Tell Me Something Good. Have a great day.
3: Yes, you too. Thank you.
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5: For who is God besides the Lord? 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

0: That's What the Cross is For. 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Jordan and Randy with you. It is The Rockin' Big Breakfast. Well, is there still hope for our Saskatchewan Rough Riders? Well, perhaps, yes, there is a little bit in that it could be the return of both Samuel Emelis and Keyshawn Johnson to the Rough Riders wide receiving front. Now, to be fair, Trevor Harris has still put up 5,000 yards this season. Some critics note, a lot of those yards in recent weeks has been in garbage time when the game is far out of reach. But nevertheless, the fact that Keyshawn Johnson, Samuel Emelis, and Kian Schaefer-Baker will all be part of the lineup on Saturday, at least that's the hope, with all of them being active participants in practice this week. Maybe it's enough to save the Riders' season. Of course, none of those guys play defensive back, which has also been a weakness for the Riders this year, Randy, but it could help. Maybe we can
1: not gonna hurt.
0: Keep up with the teams that are scoring a bunch of points against us. Maybe we can put just as many on them.
2: Got to find a way to win.
0: Oh, somehow.
2: The bottom line.
0: Yes.
2: Somehow, some way, got to find a way to win. Needs to be against Montreal, who beat you 44-24 last week in Montreal. But they've kind of clinched a lot of stuff. Davis Alexander reached some milestones. I think he hit 5,000 yards passing and all that kind of stuff, too. So
0: True. Maybe
2: they'll play their backup.
0: Well, just be careful when you say that, too, because the Montreal Alouettes came with their backup quarterback last year into Regina. And they also put up 48 points with that backup quarterback. So, yeah, careful what you wish for, but it could be enough.
1: It might really be.
0: Could, maybe.
1: It was interesting. I think it's Arash Madani, right?
0: Okay.
1: Isn't he on Sportsnet?
0: He's
1: lightning
0: like that,
1: what's happened to the Riders last year to what happened to the Blue Jays.
0: Oh.
1: Everything went well. All the little things well. Found ways to win. Were they playing over their heads? Suddenly this year, neither the Blue Jays or Riders are nearly as good as they were the previous year. Injuries plays a factor, but he's kind of liking it to the same way and going, maybe the Riders were playing a little over their head last year.
0: Well,
1: maybe they aren't as good. He calls them not a very good football team. He says they're not a very good football team.
0: Okay, well,
1: certainly right now, they're probably not.
0: No. Right now, it's been a difficult go for sure. But yeah, the last time those three guys, though, those receivers were in the lineup.
1: Yeah.
0: Oh boy, you got to go back to the sixth game of the Riders' season. It's been 10 games without
1: game football.
0: Oh, it is indeed, Randy. And I mean, the Riders have lost, I think, 6 out of those 10 without the three-headed monster, as they were being nicknamed at the start of this year. So we'll have to wait and see. If not this week, maybe next. Yeah. You know, there's actually a possibility the Riders could lose these last two, and
1: they could still make
0: the playoffs, which is just like, I don't know if I want that.
1: Talk about backing in the back door,
0: It would be a six-game losing streak at that point, and somehow still make the playoffs. And losing both of those season tiebreakers, that's, again, still the thing that just blows my mind. It's been confirmed, yes, if the Riders end tied with Calgary and Winnipeg, it has to be both of them, the Riders are actually going through. How about that?
1: Yeah.

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I'm Randy Atkinson with a Rock 98.5 local news update. Residents going to have an opportunity to get a look inside to emergency services. This when the Melville Fire Department hosts its annual open house. Free family event will be held Sunday, 11 in the morning till 2 in the afternoon. Open house featuring a live vehicle extrication demonstration, a car fire scenario, giving attendees the firsthand look at some of the situation firefighters encounter when they're on the job. Visitors will also be able to tour fire apparatus and emergency medical services displays. Added to the whole event, a fire safety house, bounce house for the children. There's blood pressure screening. Hey, get your blood pressure. Refreshments, raffles, giveaways, all at the Melville Fire Department open house. Again, that's taking place Sunday from 11 until 2. Brandt Sports and Entertainment in Regina is going big. They're now provided a full outline of what it envisions for its new live music and entertainment venue. Brandt owner Sean Semple says it's a small kind of look at what you'd see in Vegas. We announced Wednesday morning, providing renderings of each of the venues inside the $70 million Queen City Distillers. Six experiences, as described by Brandt, include a live entertainment venue, farm-to-table Italian-inspired restaurants, sports bar, premium wine and spirits bar, speakeasy, and a retail liquor store, bringing dining, retail, entertainment, and nightlife all in one spot. City of Saskatoon, oh boy, got to be getting tired of this. Another truck hitting a road structure yesterday. Incident happened in the afternoon. A semi, excessive height on that semi, struck the Idlewild Drive overpass. Police called out. Report about 2:30 in the afternoon, city crews were seen clearing what appeared to be a metal beam that fell from the truck that was hauling scrap metal. City said engineers and other inspectors checked the structure, saw only minor damage, but this is the seventh overpass hit in Saskatoon this year alone. Meantime, the world's most famous literary bear, we know Winnie the Pooh, celebrated the 100th anniversary. Actually, it was yesterday, October 14th, 1926, when the first publication, full-length publication, was released. Of course, it all ties up to being a Canadian thing. Real bear cub and a veterinarian, both from Canada. Winnie Pooh's original story starts. He was named after Winnipeg. The story says a Canadian veterinarian and soldier, Lieutenant Harry Colburn, bought a black bear cub, $20, from a hunter in Ontario. Named the cub Winnie after his hometown, Winnipeg. Winnie traveled with Colburn to England as a mascot for the 2nd Canadian Infantry Brigade. When Coleman's unit was sent to the front lines in France, he left Winnie at the London Zoo. And while living there, Winnie became a major public attraction. A young boy named Christopher Robin Milne visited the bear often, renaming his own stuffed bear toy Winnie the Pooh. That inspired his father, A.A. Milne, to write the famous Winnie the Pooh books, first published 1926, 100 years ago. Time now for the Thoris Nespine Sports Desk. They've been serving the Parkland for more than 70 years. Whirlpool, Maytag, KitchenAid, got to see the appliance guys, Thoris Nespine. 14 bets, downtown Yorkton. Two games in the NHL. Washington beat Montreal 5-4. Dallas got by Colorado 3-2 in the show.

0: Brewers looking to move on. Well, Tampa's at Cleveland. That series, American League Championship Series, is tied at 1. Having a look at Rock weather, mainly cloudy, scattered showers through the day, wind northwest 30, gusting to 50, maybe as high as 70. High 8, clearing, low minus 5 tonight. Friday, mainly sunny, high 11. Saturday, sunny, high 19. Sunday, sunny, high 13. Monday, sunny and a high 15. On the roundup, Melville checking in at 6. Kenora, Kamsack, Fort Capel, Balcarres, Roblin, Russell, Regina, Saskatoon, 5. Foam Lake, Esterhazy, Langeberg, 4. Yorkton, cloudy sky, northwest wind 33. Relative humidity is at 94%, and the current temperature is 6 degrees. 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I'm Randy Atkinson.
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Tuesday morning. Good morning, everybody. Rockin' Big Breakfast with Jordan and Randy. Coming up, music from Stephen Curtis Chapman after Need to Breathe and Brother.

Need to breathe. And brother, your music, your station, The Rock 98.5. Now going to our word of life for today. How great you are, Sovereign Lord. There is no one like you, and there is no God but you, as we have heard with our own ears. 2 Samuel chapter 7, verse 22. Our word of life for today. Stephen Curtis Chapman, we're going back 25 years for this one. Magnificent Obsession, your music, your station, The Rock 98.5.

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5: 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Yet through all these struggles, millions type hope into their browsers, as if throwing a lifeline to something beyond the chaos. 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It's anchored in God's character and faithfulness, and He instills confidence in us through His promises. 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If you're searching for hope, direct your heart toward God. As you trust in His promises and embrace His faithfulness, you can have eternal hope found in Him alone. 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
1: Hi, I'm Chelsea Amber, and this is the story behind my song, Shame. The Bible calls David a man after God's own heart, not a perfect one. He made serious mistakes, but he confessed, and God never defined him by his worst moments. I know that kind of shame too, but God covered my failure with the blood of Jesus, and he called me something else, beloved daughter. It's not a title I earned, but one that he gave freely. That's the heart behind the song Shame. My prayer is that when you hear it, you're reminded shame doesn't get the last word. Grace does.

0: 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And who is The Rock except our God?
1: And good morning, just after 9 o'clock, 10 o'clock in Manitoba. It's the Rockin' Big Breakfast on your Thursday morning. 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

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Word of life for today, how great you are, Sovereign Lord. 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

Hawk Nelson and Words, your music, your station, The Rock 98.5. Let's take a look at rock weather, shall we? A few showers for this afternoon and a high of 8 degrees, clearing overnight and getting chilly. Get ready with that scraper once again for tomorrow morning. Minus 5 is the low. Friday, sunshine and 11 degrees. Saturday, sunny up to 19 degrees will go. Sunday, sunny and 13. Monday, sunny and 15. 15 degrees. 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
1: Here's another encouraging story from thechristianheart.com, the ministry that highlights how men and women display their love for Jesus in their day-to-day lives.
2: Janine Owens believes that Jesus calls us to be servants to one another and use our abilities to bring glory to Him. She owns a house cleaning company and volunteers her services to help those who are hurting. Word gets around quickly in her small Ohio community when someone is sick, injured, or there's a death in the family. Some people bring food and others send flowers, but Janine heads over with her mop, broom, and supplies to clean the house for free. She knows that the family has no time to clean their house and that people will probably be stopping by. She also cleans her church every week and never charges for it. It's her way of loving her neighbor, and she is honored to serve the Lord in this way.
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0: Let It Be Love. It's Family Force 5, your music, your station, The Rock 98.5, and keeping it in the family, the Fitzsimmons family, particularly Scott and his mom, Laurel, are working hard to make this year's season of Operation Christmas Child another success for the Yorkton and surrounding area. So your little headquarters, as it were, locally, is the Yorkton Alliance Church. 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Also, stay tuned for more details on a shoebox package party as well that we have been loving to do over the November season, because of course you got to get them done plenty early so that they can be distributed and on their way to make sure that they arrive in time for Christmas.
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And that will do it for me with you today on The Rock 98.5. 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
2: But rule followers, we're driven by comparison. And when we are driven by comparison, we leave a life of legalism rather than a life of faith. And what happens is that legalism becomes our moral guide rather than faith in Jesus.
3: I wonder if that sounds familiar. Would you call yourself a rule follower or a rule breaker? We're going to explore the concept with Tricia Davis today and how it can impact your faith and your relationships. This is Focus on the Family with Jim Daly, and I'm John Fuller.
4: This is actually a fun message, John, that Tricia's going to share with us, but it has a serious point that I know you'll appreciate too. And for the sake of time, I'm going to quickly recap how she opened this presentation, and then we'll let Tricia share some very vivid stories. Tricia explained that in the New Testament book of Acts, the Apostle Paul had a vision of Jesus Christ on the road to Damascus, a vision that converted him from a persecutor of Christ's followers to an evangelist to the Gentile world. He'd been an extremely devout Jew, and now he would be taking the gospel to the very group that the Jews despised. So Jesus himself changed Paul from being one of the top rule followers in the Jewish world to the top rule breaker for the benefit of the Gentiles. And that's why the Jews persecuted Paul so ruthlessly everywhere he went. As we see in the book of Galatians, after 14 years of evangelism, God told Paul to go back to Jerusalem and meet the other leaders of the faith. The meeting went well, and the leadership endorsed the message Paul had been preaching. The one sour note came from the group called the Judaizers. They believed in Jesus, but also believed in following all of the Old Testament laws, including circumcision. And they had a hard time endorsing Paul's message of freedom from those laws through the death and resurrection of Jesus Christ, which leads us to Tricia's main point. You're either a rule follower or a rule breaker.
3: And with that backdrop, here now is Tricia Davis speaking at a women's conference at Traders Point Christian Church in Indianapolis on Focus on the Family with Jim Daly. And we're going to pick up as she turns toward her personal story.
2: In my family, I am the rule follower. My husband is the rule breaker. And so a couple years ago, I got inspired that I wanted to become a runner. I don't know. I know. I know you're all looking at me going, hmm. When I say I'm a runner, I'm that lady on the side of the road that you're driving past and you're borderline like, should I call 911? Should I not? I'm a very ugly runner, but I got inspired. And so I decided to run the half marathon. My husband saw how much fun I had at my first half marathon. So he's like, baby, I'm going to do this with you. And so we went shopping together. We got new shoes. We got the fanny pack, you know, that has the water bottles that we just did not know what to do with, but they look cool. And as a rule follower, I printed out the sheet of how to train. And when you train for a half marathon, you do these short runs during the week. And then on Saturday, you do what are called your long runs. So I get all my gear on. I'm all ready to go. I got my iPod going. And I wake up my husband. I'm like, baby, it's time to go. And he's like, oh. You know, it's been a long week. Why don't you just go on without me? I'll catch up with you. So 17 weeks later, he never caught up with me until it was race day. And so my husband and I, we get to the starting line, we take off. And when you train for a pace that your muscles and your body gets used to. And my husband, he's outpacing me. And ladies, I'm not competitive. But as a rule follower, I'm like, mm-mm. I have followed the rules, and this child is outpacing me. Oh, no, he didn't. Like, I am coming unglued. And he gets to mile 4, And this child loses his mind. He's like, yeah, baby, I am awesome. I'm amazing. I'm like, dude, we're at mile 4. He's like, I know, this is the longest I've ever ran. And so we continued to run, and with every mile, I'm just getting more and more and more bitter until God, because God is so good, he loves me so much. Mile 10 happened, and you may want to pan for this camera, guys, because my husband was running like chariots of fire, and then all of a sudden, his whole body went Hulk Hogan on him, like his muscles just tightened, and he starts to grab his rear end. He's like, oh my gosh. He's not going, oh my gosh. He's grabbing his rear. I'm like, don't do that. You're embarrassing me. He's like, oh my gosh. And then he falls to the floor, which is never good in a race. So people are around him, and he's just rolling, holding his backside. And then he's like, baby, you need to work my leg. And so I grab his long leg and I'm working it back and forth. And you think, as a woman of God, I would be praying the blood of Jesus over him. Instead, I was just like, oh. So he gets up and he is still in so much pain. He cannot bend his legs. So all he can do is duck walk for the last 3 miles. So he had never done this before. And my very competitive husband gets to the end of the half marathon. And those of you, well, none of you have ran the half marathon. They're grandstands with people in them. And my husband is like, oh, I am not duck walking past these people. But he doesn't tell me this. And so he just takes off. And I am just standing there like, what is my life right now, right? And so he finishes, and I'm like speechless. But God, he loves me so much. They shoot video of you when you pass over the line. And my husband, who was running like chariots of fire, thought he was out of the camera's lens. But then we got the email, and my boys and I watched it over and over and over again. Because he's running, he gets his medal, and then he duck walks his way. But as a rule follower, I was so focused on how Justin had broken the rules that I missed out on the joy that I had actually completed the race. And much like the sold Christians, us rule followers, we live in the bondage of comparison. We scroll through Instagram and through Facebook, and we like the pictures that we approve of the people that we think they deserve of whatever fantastic things going on in their life, while we secretly screen others. We compare ourselves to the woman who complains all the time about her kids, and you would do anything to be a parent. You would do anything to hear those words, mom. And so you compare your life with her life, and you think that you deserve what she has gotten. And the rule follower in you is so dead set on the comparison that it leads to this life of legalism. The friend who receives the invitation that you know did not put the hard work of love into a relationship. The husband who finishes a race that he didn't train for. I promise you, I'm over it. But rule followers, we're driven by comparison. And when we are driven by comparison, we leave a life of legalism rather than a life of faith. And what happens is that legalism becomes our moral guide rather than faith in Jesus. Now, all the rule breakers in the house, you guys are like, you're like, man, I knew it paid off to be a rule breaker. Ask for permission later, baby, right? Forgiveness reigns. But here's the deal. If legalism is birthed by comparison, for many of you who are rule breakers are driven by jealousy. So you don't care how that woman got that promotion. You don't care if she got married and she has 7 kids. You don't care what she puts on social media, just as long as you get yours too. That is a rule breaker. Jealousy starts to erode your heart, and you're willing to do anything it takes. It's where FOMO, not for what? What is for what? I don't even know if I'm saying it right. But FOMO, And the fear of missing out has jealousy just balled you up, and you start to live a life of hypocrisy. Meaning you would call yourself a Christian, but when it really comes down to it, you're willing to break the rules to get what you think you deserve. It looks like this. You're willing to gossip about that person that you feel threatened by. Because when you gossip about them and you put them down, it makes you feel better. Ouch. You surround yourself with fans rather than friends. Because fans will always say, even in your dysfunction, that you're amazing. Fans would never push back to the dark parts of your heart, where they see you living one way at church and seeing you living another outside of the church. Jealousy starts to take root. And what happens is that rule breakers led by jealousy will live a life of hypocrisy over faith. Jealousy that is driven by a lie that you are not enough. That you are not enough, and you're gonna do whatever it takes to make sure everybody in the room knows that you are enough, even if it means breaking the rules. And so how do you know? Like, how do you know that you struggle with comparison? How do you know that you struggle with legalism? How do you know that jealousy just makes you a person who just lives as a hypocrite? You ask yourself these questions. Who is the one person that consumes your heart and mind? Maybe it's a friend. Maybe it's a coworker. Maybe it's a spouse. And you're always comparing, always feeling like you need something that they have that you didn't get. Who are you constantly comparing or trying to win out over? Whose dream are you obsessing over? That you're like, man, I could be a good Christian. I could be a good Christ follower if God would just allow this dream to come to fruition. But if I go to one more Bible study where one more person tells me they're pregnant and I have been infertile now for 5 years, I'm done, God. Who do you find yourself, their dream you're obsessing over? Whose life do you find yourself striving for?
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3: Let's return now to Tricia Davis. In a minute, she's going to refer back to that portion of scripture that we summarized as we opened the show from Galatians chapter 2 about the Apostle Paul meeting with the other disciples in Jerusalem.
2: But here's the deal. When you place your faith in Jesus over your life, over your dreams, over your desires, that faith gives you the confidence to cheer on others, knowing their win isn't your loss. Let me say that again. Faith gives you the confidence to cheer others on, knowing their win isn't your loss. Read what Paul says in verse 7. He's just been told that they have nothing to add to his message, that he's been sharing now for over a decade. It says, instead, they saw that God had given me the responsibility of preaching the gospel to the Gentiles, just as he had given Peter the responsibility of preaching to the Jews. For the same God who worked through Peter as the apostle to the Jews also worked through me as the apostle to the Gentiles. Do you see what's going on? Peter knew to whom he was called, and he knew who had called him. Paul knew that God had given him a message to the Gentiles. Listen, God has no favorites. God loves you. He has a unique plan for you. He has set you apart to do only what you can do. Do you believe it? So surround yourself with people who will cheer you on, who will cheer you on knowing that when you win, it's not their loss. Because here's the deal. It doesn't matter how strong of your relationships. It doesn't matter how strong of a marriage you have. It doesn't matter how awesome your faith community is. This whole faith journey is hard. It's so hard. And when life is hard and uncertain, you're gonna live in this tension of wanting to compare. You're gonna live in this tension to feel jealousy. And when life doesn't unfold the way you think it should, you start to go back where jealousy and comparison become your God over faith in Jesus. It's not a matter of if, it's a matter of when. Look what happens in verses 12 through 13. It says, when he, talking about Peter, they've moved on to another city now. It says, when he first arrived, he ate with the Gentile believers who were not circumcised. Super important, right? He's hanging out with people that aren't obeying the Jewish law, and he's perfectly fine. But then it says, but afterwards, when some friends of James came, Peter wouldn't eat with the Gentiles anymore. This is so powerful. He was afraid of criticism from these people who insisted on the necessity of circumcision, rule following. And as a result, other Jewish believers followed Peter's hypocrisy. And even Barnabas was led astray by the hypocrisy. Peter broke the rules. Now, how often does this happen in our churches, ladies? Where God has called us to a certain calling, and then we realize, well, that girl, she ain't godly enough. I don't want people knowing that I'm hanging out with her. Maybe God has called you to a community of faith, and you're like, well, they're too godly. And we get to this place where we start to look for the approval of man rather than the approval of God, because at the core of who we are, we fight this battle of not being enough. And here's the deal. Our greatest desire is to be fully known and to be fully loved. Our greatest fear is that we will be fully known, but that we wouldn't be fully loved. And the struggle is real. And much like Peter, we choose the path of people-pleasing. There's a book called Abba's Child by Brennan Manning. It absolutely changed my life. And Brennan calls this people-pleasing the imposter. And the imposter is the person that we become. We put our faith in people and outcomes and become the person that people want us to be rather than the person that God calls us to be. And this was me. 10 years into ministry, 10 years into marriage, my husband and I, we had been in youth ministry all over the Midwest. We were in the midst of planning our first church. And y'all, like every place we went, growth happened. And people came to Christ. And in 2002, we planted our first church. And I know that many of you in this room not only know my story, but you walked with me in it. But I know that many of you, you haven't heard that my rule-following heart and my rule-breaking husband started to erode not only our marriage relationship, but our relationship with God. On October 9th, 2005, my husband came home after speaking on a Sunday, and I was taking a nap, because when you're a church planner, that's holy. And he woke me up and he said, I need to tell you something. I said, okay. He said, I'm done. Like, you're done with what? I'm done with you. I'm done with ministry. I think I might be done with God. I'm so sick and tired of the rules. I'm so done. I'm having an affair. It's with your best friend, and I want out. Because life looks better without you. In that moment, that collision of faith with my rule-following heart, that he was breaking the rules, brought me to a place where life was colliding in a way that I didn't just lose my marriage over that confession. I didn't just lose my best friend. I didn't just lose my church family. I lost the only identity I had ever known as an adult. I was Trisha Davis, the pastor's wife. And with one confession, I was stripped of everything. And here's the deal. The affair gets all the attention. The affair is the bomb that I drop. But the affair was a symptom of much greater issues in our marriage. And I had to choose if I was going to choose a different narrative. Because here's the deal. If I'm going to be honest with you tonight, God was getting a good deal with me. Justin was getting a good deal with me because I was faithful. I followed the rules. I became the balanced person who balanced ministry and balanced marriage and balanced family. I worked hard for that. I worked really hard to hide my depression, to be the cheery pastor's wife that everybody needed me to be. The Bible says you'll reap what you sow. What was I weeping in this, God? See, that moment forever marked me. And although I had hit rock bottom is still solid surface to begin to stand. And I had to choose. I had to choose if I was going to trade in my need to be right, to trade in my need to control, to trade in something different for a faith in Jesus. Faith gives you an identity that goes beyond your performance. This faith in Jesus, it gives you a new identity. And it goes beyond what you can do for God, and it leads to a life of freedom. Like, it's real, you all. It's not five happy hops to a freedom-filled life. It's hard work. But when we choose to trade in the things that hinder us from placing our faith in Jesus, freedom is found. Listen to what it says in verse 19. For when I tried to keep the law, it condemned me. So I died to the law. I stopped trying to meet all of its requirements so that I might live in God. My old self has been crucified with Christ. It is no longer I who live, but Christ who lives within me. So I live in this earthly body by trusting in the Son of God who loved me, who gave himself for me. If I could reread that, I would say, so I lived in this earthly body trusting in the Son of God who loved you, who gave himself for you. When we choose to trade in the things that hinder us from placing our faith in Jesus, freedom is found. A faith that gives a new identity. A faith that gives freedom. Justin and I, we didn't find freedom because we chose to restore our marriage. We found freedom because we placed our faith in Jesus. And it begins with the trade. When we choose to trade in the imposter of the person we think we should be or the person we think we ought to be to the person who God calls you to be, and he says, you are loved. You are chosen and you are redeemed. Will you choose it? And for my story, Justin had to trade in the lies for truth. Truth that would set him free. Truth that he had hidden so long behind the lies of being sexually abused as a kid. A 10-year pornography addiction, and he believed the lie that if he told me everything, that if he was fully known, that as his wife, I would not fully loved him. But when he confessed everything, it was the first time, even rock bottom, there was truth to be had, and the truth was setting him free. And now, 11 years removed from that moment, y'all, we are walking in freedom. Our church plant isn't about coming full circle. It's about the overflow of who we are in Christ. It's a we get to. I had to choose to trade in my bitterness for forgiveness. Because forgiveness was hard. Forgiveness felt like he's just getting away with it. Forgiveness felt like he was just getting out of jail free. Then I realized that when I traded in my bitterness, I found that forgiveness resurrected what bitterness tried to destroy. Forgiveness replaced my fear and replaced my husband's shame and gave way to a life and a marriage of freedom.
3: And that's where we'll end this presentation from Tricia Davis on Focus on the Family with Jim Daly.
4: I just love Tricia's spirit, John. She's a real breath of fresh air. I think the key takeaway from her message is the word authentic. We need to follow the Lord and His calling on our life and in the most authentic way possible. We can't rely on following human rules to achieve enough points. Although, man, that is what it feels like at times, right? But resist it. That will not get you into heaven. That's the Old Testament thinking that Jesus came to fulfill as our sacrificial lamb. But when we keep our eyes on the Lord and do what He calls us to do, the rest will naturally fall into place. Mm-hmm. As Tricia said, when we put our faith in people and outcomes, we'll become the person that other people want us to be rather than the person God calls us to be.
3: And that typically doesn't work out so well.
4: No. And what a devastating illustration of that principle that Tricia experienced in her relationship with Justin. They were working so hard to build the church they planted, but almost completely lost their marriage. I think it's important to point out that not every infidelity story ends with reconciliation. Some marriages do break apart. But let me remind our listeners, if you feel like your marriage is at a crossroads, please let us help you. 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And scholarships are available. There's no reason to not get the help you need. And to those of you who donate to Focus on the Family, let me say thank you for making Hope Restored possible. 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
3: 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I'm John Fuller, inviting you back as we once again help you and your family thrive in Christ.
0: For who is God besides the Lord? 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
9: Hey, babe, that you?
10: Yeah.
9: See anyone we know at the bank?
10: Uh-huh. Mrs. Myers was there. She's 87.
9: Wow, she's sick, you know?
10: 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You know they have 2 kids now?
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0: 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And whatever we're going through today, God will use as preparation for our service and our ministry for Him in the future.
1: 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Today we'll hear Dr. Stanley's story, originally presented to a gathering of seminary students. 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
0: Conflict is inevitable in the ministry, or Paul would never have written this in Ephesians 6, which you know so well, beginning in verse 10. He says, "Finally, be strong in the Lord and in the strength of His might. Put on the whole armor of God that you may be able to stand firm against the schemes of the devil. For our struggle is not against flesh and blood, but against the rulers, against the powers, against the world forces of this darkness, against the spiritual forces of wickedness in the heavenly places." And then, of course, you remember the next part that talks about the kind of armor we had to wear. And he explains each one of those. And then in verse 18, he says, "With all prayer and petition, pray at all times in the Spirit, and with this in view, be on the alert with all perseverance and petition for all saints." And you recall that Paul said to Timothy, those who desire to live godly in Christ Jesus will suffer persecution. And he talked about suffering with him as a good soldier of Jesus Christ. So that's what I want to talk about. And when conflict comes, we usually respond in one of three ways. We either want to run to something that's easier, some greener pasture, or we want to react, and we want to, by words, verbally defend ourselves and blare back, and oftentimes get in the midst of the kind of conflict that makes us appear no taller, no stronger, no higher, no more godly than the people who've attacked us. But then there's one other way to respond, which is what I believe that Paul is referring to in Ephesians chapter 6. And, you know, we don't have time to go through all those verses except to use it as a catalyst. And that is to say, the right response is the response of standing in prayer. That is always God's rightful response. So what I would like to do a little different today is just to explore these simple truths by sharing something that happened in my own life that maybe will be an encouragement to you. It may scare some of you, but I hope it's an encouragement to you. And what I want you to do is not remember necessarily the incidences that happened, but I want you to remember the basic principles, because you are going to have conflict. So the question is, how are you going to respond? Are you going to run? Are you going to fight back? Or are you going to use the most powerful weapon you can use? And let's see what happens. So let me begin. When I came to Atlanta, I came as an associate pastor. The pastor had been there for about 16 years. And I came as an associate pastor to sort of help with the young people. I was there a year and the pastor left. Immediately, those folks who had called me began to talk about me being the pastor. But there was one man in that group of seven men who said, "Over my dead body will he be the pastor." That man convinced all of these others that I absolutely should not be the pastor. And so they set out November of that year, and the pastor left in September, to get rid of me. So it immediately drove me to my knees. I thought, God, how am I to respond to this? And so for about a year, I just lived on my face day after day, because I did not ever know what was going to happen next. And so I remember one day I was in the prayer room and I was just really weeping before God, because I didn't know how to handle all this. And it's like the Lord just said to me very clearly, "Pray, love, and keep quiet. You cannot conquer strong prayer, true. true love and deep quietness. And so I began, and as I looked around me, everything around me said, God, this thing is coming down all over me. And the Lord would just whisper to me so quietly, just trust me, just trust me, just trust me. I want to tell you, you're going to get hurt. You're going to get disappointed by people whom you have great confidence in. So I want to tell you that up front. You can't avoid it. It's what you do with it that really matters. And so God just kept driving me back to my knees. And one day I was praying, and I remember the Lord just showed me this so clearly. Because I was getting a little tendency to get a little anger, and I wanted to fight back, and it's like the Lord said, no, you can't say a word. It doesn't make any difference what they say, what they do, what they accuse you of. You must not say one word. And so I had to wrestle with some really difficult things, and I found out that the place you battle your battles is not in the pulpit, not on the church floor of a business meeting, but on your face before God, by yourself in the prayer room. That's where you win the battle. And I won the battle over anger and resentment and bitterness in the prayer room. And this is what the Lord showed me, and I think this is a basic principle. As I was struggling over some of these people that I love so dearly, it's like God said to me, you must see all of this from me. You cannot see it from them. And I would name him all these folks. It's like God would say, no. No matter who they are and what they do, you can't see it from them. You must accept all of this as coming from me. And if you don't see it from me, you're going to get bitter. And if you get bitter, you're going to become what they want you to become, so they can say, see there, he can't handle it. So God just kept saying to me, be quiet, don't say anything, don't defend yourself, keep preaching the gospel, don't fight back,

offend these people. And what they accused me of was that all I preached was about the Holy Spirit, how to be saved, and the second coming of Jesus. And I thought, well, I wish that were true. In fact, many things they accused me of, I really wish had been true. And so I just had to keep coming back to the Lord, saying, Lord, show me, what are you saying to me in all of this? Now, I want to tell you something. In persecution, you learn some things about God, and you learn some things about yourself. And I learned some things about myself I didn't like. And I knew that when it was all over, no matter what, that more than likely God was going to use all of that to begin to deal with me, to do some things in my life that probably he may not have ever been able to do without surfacing some attitudes and feelings that I'd had probably lying dormant all of my life. Here's what I want you to remember. When the going gets tough and the persecution gets hot and it gets sticky, if you up and leave and run, you assume the responsibility for your action. If you stand true to God and just stand firmly, lovingly, staying on your face before God, they have to make the decision. And if they make the wrong decision, they have to live with it, not you. So I was up in Bryan College speaking, and I heard one of my deacon friends call me, and he said, well, Charles, he said, while you've been away this week, he said, the committee voted to remove you from the pulpit. And so I said, okay, that's all right. And all that week I'd been sharing up then. I'd been working on Sunday morning sermon and Sunday night. So I came home and I realized what was happening, and they were going to distribute these all this material the next morning so that everybody could know while they were removing me from the pulpit. And so I came home and I was studying for Sunday morning sermon. Some reason I didn't have a message. Saturday afternoon, no message. Saturday night, nothing. Sunday morning, no message. Went to church that Sunday morning, no sermon. I walked out on the platform, no sermon, thinking, God. I mean, when I say none, I had none. And the devil must have sat down beside me, because I'm sure he must have said this to me, well, well, well. Now they're going to see what a fool you make of yourself when you walk out here unprepared to preach. The choir sang. But here's what happened. When they finished, I stood up and walked up, opened my Bible, just flipped it open, and it flipped open to Proverbs 3, 5, and 6. It's like God said to me, you stand aside and let me handle this. I started just like that. For 45 minutes, I poured out my heart. I never skipped a beat. I never mentioned the situation. I never said a thing. I preached a sermon on how to find the will of God. I'd never preached it before. Haven't preached it since. Don't have any earthly idea what I said. When I gave the invitation, here's what happened. People were walking down the aisle and going up the aisle. They were leaving the choir. It was like a bombshell. It's so absolutely put these folks in distraught. They were absolutely overwhelmed. And I couldn't tell you anything I said. It was just the power of God moving in the hearts of that congregation. And that night, that place was loaded. On Wednesday night, we voted. Had a business meeting for 3 hours. Probably had about 2,000 people. They came to fight it out. They were fully persuaded they were going to win. It was all over. It was done. And I sat there, and I had my Bible open to a passage of Scripture in Isaiah that I'm sure that many of you have read many times. It's the one the Lord laid upon my heart that night before I went out there, and this is what it says. Isaiah 54:17, no weapon that is formed against you shall prosper. And every tongue that accuses you in judgment you will condemn. This is the heritage of the servants of the Lord, and their vindication is from me, declares the Lord. I'll tell you a strange thing. I sat there that night for 3 hours. I listened to them argue among themselves

0: They tried every parliamentary procedure possible. But here was the thing that amazed me. In a three-hour discussion to get rid of me, not one person ever said one negative word about me. Now, if I were going to get rid of somebody, I'd give you 40 reasons why I shouldn't be pastor. Nobody ever said a word. They wrangled among themselves, and they finally voted. And they voted to call me as the pastor. Well, you can imagine what a happy occasion that was when the vote was about 60-some percent versus about 30-some or thereabouts. So then they called for me, and they didn't realize I was sitting there watching all this. Well, that humiliated them something terrible. So all these folks left and went a block away and started their own worship service. And they would come to Sunday school and go down there to worship. They would eat in the dining room on one end, the rest of us on the other end, and then they wouldn't come to prayer meeting. This went on for October, November, December. And so I just kept praying, God, show me the next step. And every Sunday, people were joining the church, people getting saved, and I was amazed. You would think that with all the fussing and fighting going on and the things that were happening, that people wouldn't come. It's like God just began to draw people to the fellowship. And the more I thought about it, I thought, well, it won't take very long. They'll be so far outnumbered, they already are, that they wouldn't have a chance anyway. You need to think all kind of things. And so I was down praying. And I want to say this again to you. I know that some of you think, well, you know, how do you find God's will that way? Well, if you've lived as long as I have, been through what I've been through, you'll know. I was down praying. It was January. We didn't even have any church offices. No Sunday school workers, nobody, because every time we had a business meeting, the goal was to get rid of me. And so we never got around to electing anybody. So the Lord just impressed upon my heart. I had an old army colonel who was my Sunday school superintendent, and I said to him, I'm going to ask this church to give me full authority to appoint all the leadership of this church. He says, I'm with you 100%. So I prayed about that for about a week to be sure I had God's mind on it. And on a Wednesday morning, I was praying. Here's the passage of Scripture God laid upon my heart. Hear my voice, O God, in my complaint, and preserve my life from dread of the enemy. Hide me from the secret counsel of evildoers, from the tumult of those who do iniquity, who sharpen their tongue like a sword. They aimed bitter speech as their arrow, to shoot from concealment at the blameless. Suddenly they shoot at him and do not fear. They hold fast to themselves an evil purpose. They talk of laying snares secretly. They say, who can see them? They devise injustices, saying, we're ready with a well-conceived plot. But the inward heart and the heart of a man are deep. But God will shoot at them with an arrow. Suddenly they will be wounded. So they will make him stumble, their own tongue against them. And all who see them will shake their head. Then all men will fear and will declare the work of God, and will consider what he has done. The righteous man will be glad in the Lord and will take refuge in him, and all the upright in heart will glory. It's like God just etched that in my heart. I was almost fearful of going to prayer meeting that night, but I went. So I called for a business meeting. When I called for a business meeting, these folks came pouring in on the outside. They would never come inside. And so I asked the church to give me full authority to appoint all the church offices, which they did. Well, one of these fellows decided he wanted to say something. So I said, well, sure, so you want to come up on the platform. Now, remember what this passage says. So he walked up to make a little speech, and he said, and if Stanley, if you don't watch it, you're going to get hurt. So I was standing right here, so he backhands me in the jaw right there. Well, my first response was not anger, but pure joy. Because listen to what this passage says. This passage says, suddenly they will be wounded. And what that man did by hitting me was he categorized all of these people. And a lady stood up in the front. She said, how dare you hit my pastor? My son Andy was 11. He came up out of the pew over here, and one of my deacons grabbed him and just said, he said, Andy, this battle's all over. Just don't worry about it. And two of my friends came up haul this fellow off, and people began to weep all over the congregation. These folks got up and began to leave. In 10 days, all 300 of them are gone. Half the Sunday school leadership, 40 of the 60 deacons, they were all gone in 10 days. God removed them. I never argued. I never fussed. I never fought. The only thing I did was to pray and to believe God and to trust Him that He was sufficient to take me through the heartache. Now, you probably will never go through anything like that. And you wonder, why am I telling you that? Simply for this reason. The only way I survived it was on my face before God. Day after day, week after week, I found myself praying far more than studying, but I always had just exactly what God wanted me to have when I stood to preach. And I watched God do the most miraculous, marvelous things in some people's lives. And then I watched the effect of that upon my children. And sometimes we think, well, you know, these things just destroy families. They could, if you don't include them, if you don't involve them, and if you don't pray together. And my kids grew up watching all of this happen, and they learned something, that you obey God no matter what the consequences, and when you do, God will always honor that. Now, they could have fired me, but here's what the Lord showed me. You win either way. Because the issue is not whether you be the pastor or not. The issue between you and me is whether you obey me or not. That's the issue. Whether you win or whether you lose, if you obey me, you still win. And if you can just remember that, if you obey God, you always win. You never lose. It doesn't make any difference what happens. You always win when you humbled yourself before Him. You don't fight back. You don't defend yourself. You retreat to prayer, and God will show you step by step what you're to say, what you're not to say. And you say, well, suppose you had gotten fired. So what? If I'm in the center of God's will, that is the only safe place in the world to be.
1: 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Are you facing an onslaught of criticism? Well, if you're a believer, you can learn to redirect your focus. That's just ahead in today's Moment with Charles Stanley.
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9: Today's scripture reading is 1 Peter chapter 2, verses 12 through 17. Keep your behavior excellent among the Gentiles, so that in the thing in which they slander you as evildoers, they may, because of your good deeds as they observe them, glorify God in the day of visitation. Submit yourselves for the Lord's sake to every human institution, whether to a king, as the one in authority, or to governors, as sent by him for the punishment of evildoers, and the praise of those who do right. For such is the will of God, that by doing right you may silence the ignorance of foolish men. Act as free men, and do not use your freedom as a covering for evil, but use it as bond slaves of God. Honor all people. Love the brotherhood. Fear God. Honor the King.
1: God's faithfulness is the bedrock of the Christian life. Peter wrote his first letter to believers scattered across the Roman Empire, people living as strangers in a culture that often misunderstood and mistreated them. And yet his counsel wasn't to withdraw or retaliate. It was to live such honorable lives that even their critics would have nothing to say against them. That kind of life is possible only when we're anchored in something steadier than our circumstances. Peter could call believers to honor governing authorities, love other believers, and fear the Lord because he knew the one they served. God had been faithful to Israel through centuries of exile, occupation, and uncertainty. He had been faithful to send his Son, and he would be faithful still. Scripture reminds us that the Lord's loving kindnesses never cease and His compassions never fail. They are new every morning. This is the foundation Peter is building on. We don't honor God and others because we're trying to earn His care. We do it because His care is sure. When the world feels unsettled, we can rest in this. The same God who sustained His people through every age sustains us now. His faithfulness makes trust possible.
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1: In a moment with Charles Stanley, you'll hear about a difficult time of conflict and the importance of keeping focus on God.
0: The interesting thing that happened was that this lady called me that I had not ever met before and to know who she was. Her name was Mrs. Sauls. So she knew that I'd been going through all of this, and she'd been sitting right there week after week. She'd been a nurse for 50-some years, and she said, I want to show you something. She walked me over, and she had a picture on the wall, and it was a picture of Daniel in the lion's den. And she said, son, I want you to tell me what you see. So I looked at the picture, and I said, well, I see Daniel, and he had his hands behind him, and he was looking up. There's a ray of light coming in the prison, and all the lions are there. Their mouths are closed, and some of them are lying down, some of them looking up at the light, and some looking at Daniel, and some bones were laying around. So I told her everything that I knew to tell her. She put her arm around me. She said, son, what I want you to see is Daniel doesn't have his eyes on the lions. If Jesus himself had wrapped his loving arms around me, nothing could have been more profoundly needful in my life. And what she was saying to me is, don't look at your enemies. You just keep your focus on God. He's going to see you through this.
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12: From the Rock Newsroom, I'm Randy Atkinson with a Rock 98.5 local news update. Residents get an opportunity to have an inside look at local emergency services when the Melville Fire Department hosts its annual open house. Free family event Sunday, 11 in the morning till 2 in the afternoon. All kinds of things for kids there too. Planned activities so they can learn a lot of stuff too. There's refreshment, raffles, giveaways. Now, as far as what you're going to see, well, the open house will feature a live vehicle extrication demonstration, car fire scenario, giving attendees firsthand look at some of the situation firefighters could encounter on the job. Visitors will also be able to tour fire apparatus and emergency medical services display and meet firefighters. Open house, Melville Fire Department, Sunday starting at 11. Grain elevator collapsed in Davidson yesterday morning. I'm not sure if this was a planned demolition or not. There was actually, when the video footage came out, saw a guy in kind of a front end loader near where the thing went down. But what happened was, when the grain elevator went down, it collapsed into a three-phase power line about 9:20 in the morning. 1,700 customers in Davidson, Hanley, Keniston, and Bladworth areas without power for about an hour. Now, capturing the collapse, it looked like it was planned. Maybe not, because it went straight into the power lines. South Power confirmed power restored in the areas a little after 10 in the morning. Now they're investigating into what actually happened. City of Saskatoon, I think they're tiring of this. Another incident involving a truck hitting a road structure yesterday. Happened in the afternoon. A truck with an excessive height on it hit the Idlewild Drive overpass about 2:30 in the afternoon. City crews were seen clearing what appeared to be a metal beam that fell from the truck. It was hauling scrap metal. City engineers and other inspectors checked the structure, saw only minor damage. It's the seventh overpass strike in Saskatoon this year alone. Despite ongoing challenges involving homelessness, mental health, and addiction, Saskatoon has been named Saskatchewan's friendliest city to live in, according to the 2026 rankings released by the Canadian social networking platform Nextdoor. Saskatoon got a score of 100. Now, the next friendly score works like an index, top score 100. Other communities ranked in relation to that. Prince Albert was second, 93. Regina and Warman both at 92. Yorkton came in ninth with a score of 86, recognized for its park restaurants and family-friendly atmosphere. That's us, Yorkton. Let's have a look at Rock Sports. NHL, two games yesterday after they played 16 the night before. Washington beat Montreal 5-4. Dallas got by Colorado 3-2 in the shootout. Millionaires on the road tomorrow in Warman. Then they'll play Saturday and Sunday, both games in Kindersley. Terriers also on the road in Nipawin tomorrow, and they're in Flin Flon on Saturday. U18, Yorkton, Kinsman, Mahler still looking for their first win of the year. Host Moose Jaw Saturday night, and then they'll play Moose Jaw again Sunday. Meantime, in baseball, Milwaukee beat the LA Dodgers 6-2 and lead the National League Championship Series 3-0. Dodgers swept Milwaukee in the NLCS last year. Not doing it this year. Pretty simple. Max Muncy, third baseman for the LA Dodgers, said it's pretty simple. We're not playing well. They're playing real well. When that happens, you get a 3-0 series lead. Brewers trying to get to the World Series for the first time in 44 years. Could wrap it up today in L.A. for Game 4. Meantime, the American League Championship Series will continue today. Tampa Bay is at Cleveland. That series is tied at 1. With a Rock 98.5 local news update, I'm Randy Atkinson.

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2: From the Rock Newsroom, I'm Randy Atkinson with a Rock 98.5 local news update. And the work begins, well, pretty soon. Yorkton, though, is now pursuing additional assistance through the federal government's Build Community Strong Fund, of course, the wastewater plant. It was going to require provincial participation, federal participation. They're going to need a whole lot more money, and Mayor Aaron Keenly remains optimistic about those efforts, though they're at an earlier stage than the funding application recently approved earlier this week, which means the wastewater treatment plant upgrade will begin early next year. Now, as far as Yorkton is concerned, they say this is extremely important to get the wastewater treatment plant. When you look at residential growth, economic growth and development, even healthcare expansion, the new hospital, all of it will need to use this wastewater plant and more. Everybody who lives in the city as well. Current system right now pretty much at capacity, so they'll get started next year and still searching for more money as well. Indigenous Service Canada making good on its notice to collect more than $12 million from Saskatchewan's largest First Nation organization following a forensic audit of its spending. Department first released details of the audit in September of 2025, revealing troubling questions about how leadership at the FSIN was handling federal funds intended for specific programs. At the time, the auditor found FSIN could not adequately justify how it spent the vast majority of $47 million in transactions from ISC program funding over a five-year period. Outstanding $12.4 million in transaction is considered as a warning, as a debt owing to the Crown. This is ICS says it'll begin withholding any current and future funding to the organization to offset the debt if it's not paid in full by November 13th of this year. Brandt Sports and Entertainment in Regina. Well, they pretty much bought everything on the exhibition ground. Brandt has. Now they're providing a full outline of what envisions itself to, well, be the front runner in bringing new live music and entertainment to one venue. Brandt owner Sean Semple made the announcement yesterday, providing renderings of each venue inside the $70 million Queen City Distillers. Six experiences. Well, there's going to be live entertainment venue, farm-to-table Italian-inspired restaurant, sports bar, premium wine and spirits bar, speakeasy, retail liquor store. It's bringing dining, retail, entertainment, and nightlife life to one spot. Meantime, hundreds of physicians say they'll not practice in Alberta if the province leaves Confederation. This from a survey by the organization that represents doctors in the province. Of the 1,649 physicians surveyed by the Alberta Medical Association, 15% said they would continue living and practicing in Alberta. Less than a quarter uncertain what they would do. Now, those who would elect to leave said they would move to another Canadian province or territory. Small percentage said they'd likely retire. Survey results published Tuesday in a letter, which was also the first of 5 days of advance voting on separation ahead of the official referendum in Alberta October 19th. Ottawa defense company Dominion Dynamics partnering with Ukrainian robotics company Tencor to start building its ground-based drone vehicles in Canada as early as next year. Now, the two companies signed a memorandum of understanding at a defense conference in Washington yesterday. Outlines their plans to manufacture Tencor's Termit drone in Canada and install Dominion software in the vehicles. Term drone, which runs on treads and looks almost like a miniature tank, has been deployed to Ukraine's front lines for operations considered hazardous for humans, like resupply missions, maybe mine laying. The federal government has been pushing for joint production of drones by Canadian companies and Ukrainian's battle-tested defense industry. Having a look at Rock Sports, 16 games in the NHL two nights ago. Last night, just two. Washington beat Montreal 5-4. Dallas got by Colorado 3-2 in the shootout. SJHL Terriers in Nipawin tomorrow night. Then they'll make a stop in Flin Flon Saturday. The Mills will play three road games, 3 days. Warman Friday. Back-to-back stops in Kindersley Saturday and Sunday. Yorkton Kinsmen Maulers hope they got better luck this weekend. Soak Zone Auto Spa Arena. They'll host Moose Jaw Saturday night and again Sunday afternoon. Maulers still looking for their first win of the season. CFL Week 20 tomorrow. Toronto at Ottawa. Red Blacks still winless. 0-16. What a long year it's been for their players. And Winnipeg at Edmonton. Edmonton may need a win to clinch first. They're two wins ahead of BC, but if they lost both theirs, BC won both their last two games, BC would get the tiebreaker. So it's important for Edmonton. Winnipeg, 8-8. Riders, 8-8. Calgary, 8-9. Only two of those three teams will make the playoffs Saturday. Montreal at Mosaic to play the Riders. 1 o'clock kickoff. Late game has BC at Calgary. Baseball, Milwaukee scoring late in the game, beat Los Angeles 6-2. You know, last year in the NLCS, the Dodgers, en route to their second consecutive World Series championship, swept the Brewers in the NLCS. Now they're on the verge of being swept this year. Dodgers, two-time defending champs, Brewers, a win away from reaching their first World Series in 44 years. Milwaukee winning 6-2, lead the series 3-0 Game 4 today in Los Angeles. And the American League Championship Series will resume today as well. Tampa Bay's at Cleveland. That series is tied at 1. Despite a tough season at the plate, Vladdy was terrible. But he's one of five Toronto Blue Jays nominated for a Gold Glove. The award is given annually to the best defensive player at every position in the league. Also nominated, outfielder Nathan Lucas, catcher Brandon Valenzuela, shortstop Andre Jimenez, and pitcher Jose Soriano. With a Rock 98.5 local news update, I'm Randy Atkinson.
3: I'm Ruth Kramer with Mission Network News. Last week, Haiti's electoral governing body said they're preparing a revised electoral calendar. Ongoing gang violence and low voter registration have made the December 13th presidential election date unlikely. Greg Yoder with Christian World Outreach says the bleak outlook is a chance to point to Christ. Staff lead vocational training centers for women and feeding programs for children, among other things. Pray for God's intervention in Haiti on every level. Then families are often casualties of spiritual warfare. That's why A3 provides marriage training for leaders around the world. Joe Handley says healthy marriages lead to healthy churches, which in turn strengthens communities and can impact a nation. He says many marital challenges stem from differences in finances, expressions of love, and roles in marriage and ministry. Marriage sessions are a key part of A3's work with leadership cohorts. Pray for resources and wisdom in addressing different cultures. Mission Network News, a service of One Way Ministries. I'm Ruth Kramer.
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8: And joining us today on Tell Me Something Good, we're chatting about the next YAC Presents concert. It's Kelly Loader. That's the performer. The person to chat about her, though, is Abilene Wilkinson, who is the Spark Coordinator with YAC. How are you doing today, Abilene?
9: I'm doing good.
8: Awesome. Well, why don't you tell us all about this upcoming show?
9: All right. So the show I'll be presenting is through the artist Kelly Loader. They originate from Newfoundland and are an extremely talented singer and have been recognized worldwide for their skill. Some may even know them from Canada's Got Talent, where they were the first place runner-up, or as a Juno Award nominee. So the show will be concert style, where their genre of music includes folk, Americana, and indie pop, with each song featuring emotional storytelling, heartfelt ballads, and dynamic instrumental. Personally, when I first heard Kelly Loader for the first time, it is true their voice fully fills up the room and is definitely an individual that you don't want to miss hearing when they come to Yorkton this October 22nd at the Ann Courtenay Theater.
8: Absolutely. Yeah, no, just hearing some of the promos and commercials that we're playing that feature some of that stylized music, just very easy listening. I think people will settle in and really enjoy Kelly's performance when it comes up again on October 22nd. So are you willing to share more, Abilene, about whether it's the show or just your work with the Yorkton Arts Council? This is a pretty neat partnership. You're still a high school student, I understand, correct?
9: Yes, I am. So I am a SPARC coordinator through the Yorkton Arts Council. This is a great opportunity for high school students to build credit hours. So if you do want to get more involved with the performance arts, you can check in with them. And the SPARC program specifically is a mentorship program that allows people to get more involved with the performing arts. You'll learn through a mentor. For me, that was Avanti, how to present and showcase your chosen artist in Yorkton. This is done through the OSAC conference, which is a big event that brings together performers from all across Canada to show their skill and ultimately be chosen by your council to form in your hometown. As SPARC coordinator, you also get the opportunity to choose one specific artist. For me, last year, that was Kate Ryan. And this year, obviously, it's Kelly Loader. But overall, it's a great opportunity for those like myself who admire the performance arts and want to be more involved in the process, as you learn plenty of leadership skills and learn to face many challenges along the way. And especially for me, it was to build confidence talking in front of people. And it's overall a great way to be more involved with your local community.
8: Oh, for sure. What a neat treat to be able to pick the performances or performers, I should say, that are coming to Yorkton. So again, Kelly Loader, it'll be October 22nd. Which venue, again, is going to be hosting this concert?
9: So the concert will be at the Yorkton Regional High School in the Ann Portneuf Theater. If you want to purchase tickets, there's multiple ways to do so. You can visit the Yorkton Arts website, visit Ticket Pro, or buy at the Parlor Barbershop. And you can also call the number 306-783-8722.
8: All right, excellent. Again, Abilene Wilkinson joining us today on Tell Me Something Good about the Yorkton Arts Council upcoming concert October 22nd. You can come on out and enjoy it. Get those tickets before they're all scooped up. Anything else you want to get out there, Abilene?
9: No, I just highly recommend coming to this concert. It will be a good one.
8: Great job with our chat today as well, getting to learn the ropes of what it's like to be, for example, a Yorkton Arts Council coordinator. It's been great once again to chat with YRH student and SPARC coordinator for the YAC. It's Abilene Wilkinson today on Tell Me Something Good. Have a great day.
9: Yes, you too. Thank you.
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And good afternoon. It's Jordan Patswold with you on this Thursday afternoon. Little dreary, but gives you a moment to find some quiet solitude, maybe some thought. Brian Dirksen guiding you. Here's Whisper.

Tiffany Hudson with Elevation Worship. It's So Be It. 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Turning to rock weather, a few showers for today and a high of only 8 degrees. Clearing overnight and temperature dropping down to minus 5 overnight. Then for Friday, sunny skies, a high of 11. Saturday, sunny skies and 19 degrees. Sunday, sunny 13. Monday, sunny 15 degrees. All right, let's get back into the music, shall we? With Carolyn Ahrens, here's To Cry For You.

0: Josh Wilson, how loved you are. 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Facebook question of the day has to do with breakfast. If you're treating a friend, where are you going? We want to know. Yes, lots of great restaurant options out there, but the most common response, my house. Can anyone point me to my house? Where exactly is that restaurant?
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0: Everyone is welcome to a special ordination service for Pastors Paul and Carmen Bourne of Yorkton Victory Church. It will be held this Sunday at 6 p.m. and all are welcome to attend.
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3: Hello, this is Yorkton MLA David Chan. 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

0: End of the Living from Jason Gray and Sanctus Real. Your music, your station, The Rock 98.5. And that will do it for me with you today here on The Rock. Stay tuned, Crystals, ready to take you through your Thursday afternoon after Simple Words with Kathleen Gibson.
1: I hadn't opened our wedding album for ages, but I did that this morning. Decades after those pictures were taken, memories rushed back. On almost every page are friends and relatives I hadn't remembered for years. I recognized Tante Zada's trademark white sweater and impeccable coil of braided silver hair. Her hand reaches out to clasp mine as my new husband and I head back down the aisle. In the reception line, Tante Maria grabs Rick's hand, smiling. I can almost smell the liniment those old aunts used. Oh, that's Lillian, always welcoming the shy child I was growing up. And there's Mrs. Chapel. We once spent an entire Sunday afternoon together in her attic, reading soppy poetry and bawling the ugly cry. Wads of tissue, red eyes, the works. Great Uncle Ben hovers. All through my childhood, I never heard him speak an unkind word. And there's Hannah, my youth pastor's wife. She treated me like a friend in my teen years, and I adored her. I realized something as I flipped more album pages. I held in my hand a catalog of people God arranged as my specific great cloud of witnesses. People whose genuine witness, even more than their words, helped me keep the faith, find the good path. Wherever you and I do life, others are watching us. Will they, one day, point to your photo, my photo, in some long-forgotten album and be grateful for our witness? For Simple Words, I'm Kathleen Gibson.
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3: Hi, this is Pastor Richard Kaunhofen of the Springside Baptist Church. If you desire to be a part of a community of faith who long to know Jesus and share Him with others, we invite you to experience a Sunday morning with us. Here you will find something for each member of your family. We would love to have you join us for a time of connecting with God and each other.

0: 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For who is God besides the Lord? And who is the Rock except our God?
1: Good afternoon, Crystal Disty here with you again just after 1 o'clock. Let's get our afternoon together started with Tim Timmons. But first, Fresh IE featuring Scribe Music and Ja Ocean, Passion, on The Rock 98.5.

That's Tim Timmons with his song, The Way We Love. And now for your word of life. 2 Samuel 7, verse 22. How great you are, Sovereign Lord! There is no one like you, and there is no God but you, as we have heard with our own ears. 2 Samuel 7, verse 22. Today's word of life. Coming up, Jeremy Camp. Right after, Debbie Fortnum, Faithful. Your music, your station, The Rock 98.5.

Jeremy Camp, Revival. And now, let's take a look at your rock weather update. Mainly cloudy today, with showers ending this afternoon and a high of 8. Tonight, clearing and a low of minus 5. Friday, mainly sunny and 11. Saturday, sunny and a high of 19. Sunday, sunny and 13. Monday, sunny and a high of 15 degrees. That's your rock weather update. Coming up, we've got Switchfoot, right after Elevation Rhythm, Washed, on The Rock 98.5.

0: That's Switchfoot, Let It Out. I'm Crystal Disty here with you again this afternoon. And today, over on the Facebook page, we're asking, if you're treating a friend to a meal at your favorite breakfast spot, where are you going? And Val over in the comments said that for her, it would be the Valley Bakery in Fort Capel. And both Lorraine and Sarah mentioned the Togo Silver Thread. And for myself, the one that is my favorite is one that I do not go to nearly often enough, and that is Wander's Sweet Discoveries downtown.
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0: Registration for Christmas gift cards from the Salvation Army is now open. 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The number of cards available is determined by the number of those registered by November 26th, so please remember to register by this date. 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Regular food hampers will be available until December 10th, whether you have registered for a Christmas gift card or not.
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0: Lauren Gillespie with Praise Him. And today we are talking about some of our favorite breakfast spots to share with a friend. And Evelyn mentioned the Owl's Nest out at Deer Park. And Jerry and Kimberly both said for them that is Humpty's. And of course we also had Guy, Susan and Don, and Marugia say that for them it is Grumpy's. And on Thursdays, both my husband and I get breakfast at Grumpy's, although we don't get it together. He meets up with a friend every week, and I get to share my breakfast on Thursdays with everyone here at The Rock.
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That's Mercy Me with their song, Make It Well. And here we are at the end of our first hour together today, which means coming up next hour, we've got Focus on the Family's Family Minute. But first, here's John Reddick, The Way, on The Rock 98.5.

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3: Crystal Disty here with you just after 2 o'clock. Let's get this hour started with Lynn D. right after Chris August, The Maker, on The Rock 98.5.

Lindy, priority. And now let's head over and take a look at your word of life. 2 Samuel 7, verse 22. How great you are, Sovereign Lord. There is no one like you, and there is no God but you, as we have heard with our own ears. 2 Samuel 7, verse 22. Today's word of life. Coming up right after this for King and Country. But first, Marika Seward, Dear Children, A Mama's Prayer. Your music, your station, The Rock 98.5.

0: keep it. On the night you're falling all to pieces, you can bring your lonely heart to Jesus. What if I told you that I believe it?
1: That's for King and Country. What if I told you? And now it's time for your rock weather update. Mainly cloudy today, with showers ending this afternoon and a high of 8. Tonight, clearing and a low of minus 5. Friday, mainly sunny and 11. Saturday, sunny and a high of 19. Sunday, sunny and 13. Monday, sunny and a high of 15 degrees. That's your rock weather update. Coming up, Matt Hammett, right after Toby Mac, Beyond Me. 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

0: Matt Hammett with his song, Days God Gave. Hey, I'm Crystal Disty, and today over on the Facebook page, we're asking if you're treating a friend to a meal at your favorite breakfast spot, where are you going? And back over in the comments, by far the most popular answer was just staying at home. I'm sure part of this is a money-saving method, or perhaps you're just a really good cook and enjoy it. Hopefully, it's both. And rather than saying that he would have breakfast in his own kitchen, Harvey is going to invite himself over to Trent's.
1: And in Scripture, when I examine myself, 2 Corinthians 13:5 says, to examine yourself, to make certain you're walking in the faith.
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1: I wasn't there at that point, clearly, when I was asking Jesus into my life. 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And it's late at night, and I simply asked the Lord. I said, I know of you, but I don't know you. If you will reveal yourself to me, I will serve you.
2: Always keep an open heart to how God might want to work in your life. 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

That's Katie Nicole with her song, I Found Jesus. And today we are talking about our favorite breakfast spots that we would like to share with a friend. Tasha mentioned brunch at the Painted Hand Casino, and

0: And Melrose Place used to have an amazing Sunday brunch as well that we used to go to with friends. And there were a few suggestions from some of the restaurants that you might find when you go into the quote-unquote city, with Karen mentioning Smitty's and Kathy mentioning Ricky's. I haven't been to Smitty's in years, but it was definitely one of the go-to destinations when we would make it into town and go to breakfast in Moose Jaw.
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Reagan Water. And coming up in just a few minutes, Randy will have your local news and sports update. And a little later in the hour, we'll also have Simple Words with Kathleen Gibson. But for now, let's get back into the music with Sanctus Real on Fire on The Rock 98.5.

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1: 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Residents get an opportunity to have an inside look at local emergency services when the Melville Fire Department hosts its annual open house. Free family event Sunday, 11 in the morning till 2 in the afternoon. All kinds of things for kids there too. Planned activities so they can learn a lot of stuff too. There's refreshment, raffles, giveaways. Now, as far as what you're going to see, well, the open house will feature a live vehicle extrication demonstration, car fire scenario, giving attendees firsthand look at some of the situation firefighters could encounter on the job. Visitors will also be able to tour fire apparatus and emergency medical services display and meet firefighters. Open house, Melville Fire Department, Sunday starting at 11. Grain elevator collapsed in Davidson yesterday morning. I'm not sure if this was a planned demolition or not. There was actually, when the video footage came out, saw a guy in kind of a front end loader near where the thing went down. But what happened was, when the grain elevator went down, it collapsed into a three-phase power line about 9:20 in the morning. 1,700 customers in Davidson, Hanley, Keniston, and Bladworth areas without power for about an hour. Now, capturing the collapse, it looked like it was planned. Maybe not, because it went straight into the power lines. South Power confirmed power restored in the areas a little after 10 in the morning. Now they're investigating into what actually happened. City of Saskatoon, I think they're tiring of this. Another incident involving a truck hitting a road structure yesterday. Happened in the afternoon. A truck with an excessive height on it hit the Idlewild Drive overpass about 2:30 in the afternoon. City crews were seen clearing what appeared to be a metal beam that fell from the truck. It was hauling scrap metal. City engineers and other inspectors checked the structure, saw only minor damage. It's the seventh overpass strike in Saskatoon this year alone. Despite ongoing challenges involving homelessness, mental health, and addiction, Saskatoon has been named Saskatchewan's friendliest city to live in, according to the 2026 rankings released by the Canadian social networking platform Nextdoor. Saskatoon got a score of 100. Now, the next friendly score works like an index, top score 100. Other communities ranked in relation to that. Prince Albert was second, 93. Regina and Warman both at 92. Yorkton came in ninth with a score of 86, recognized for its park restaurants and family-friendly atmosphere. That's us, Yorkton. Let's have a look at Rock Sports. NHL, two games yesterday after they played 16 the night before. Washington beat Montreal 5-4. Dallas got by Colorado 3-2 in the shootout. Millionaires on the road tomorrow in Warman. Then they'll play Saturday and Sunday, both games in Kindersley. Terriers also on the road in Nipawin tomorrow, and they're in Flin Flon on Saturday. U18, Yorkton, Kinsman, Mahler still looking for the first win of the year. Host Moose Jaw Saturday night, and then they'll play Moose Jaw again Sunday. Meantime, in baseball, Milwaukee beat the LA Dodgers 6-2 and lead the National League Championship Series 3-0. Dodgers swept Milwaukee in the NLCS last year. Not doing it this year. Pretty simple. Max Muncy, third baseman for the LA Dodgers, said it's pretty simple. We're not playing well. They're playing real well. When that happens, you get a 3-0 series lead. Brewers trying to get to the World Series for the first time in 44 years. Good wrap it up today in L.A. for Game 4. Meantime, the American League Championship Series will continue today. Tampa Bay is at Cleveland. That series is tied at 1. With a Rock 98.5 local news update, I'm Randy Atkinson.
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1: Just after 3 o'clock, I'm Crystal Disty. Let's get back into the music with John Allen featuring Mac Brock. Right after, Michael W. Smith, Kingdom Come. On The Rock, 98.5.

John Allen featuring Mac Brock, Keep On Finding More. And now it's time for your word of life. 2 Samuel 7, verse 22. How great you are, Sovereign Lord! There is no one like you, and there is no God but you, as we have heard with our own ears. 2 Samuel 7, verse 22. Today's word of life. Coming up, we've got Tasha Layton. Right after, Alicia Dawn, A Little Bit of Faith. 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

Sasha Layton with her song, Meet Me in the Valley. And now, let's head over and take a look at your rock weather update. Tonight, clearing and a low of minus 5. Friday, mainly sunny and 11. Saturday, sunny and a high of 19. Sunday, sunny and 13. Monday, sunny and a high of 15 degrees. That's your rock weather update. Coming up right after this, Zaria Zachary. But first, Jeremy Camp, He Knows. 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

0: Maria Zachary with Stay. I'm Crystal Disty, and today over on the Facebook page, we're asking if you're treating a friend to a meal at your favorite breakfast spot, where are you going? And in the comments, Tom said that he misses the old Trail Stop restaurant, and Millie mentioned the JC Cafe in Buchanan, and these are the types of places that my husband and I love to go, and that I always like to go growing up as well, are just these little locally owned cafes and restaurants. When I was on the road with my dad, we affectionately called them either Greasy Spoons or Hole-in-the-Wall Diners.
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7: 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And who is the rock except our God?

0: Pat Barrett, I've got a fire. And today we are talking about what breakfast spot we might go if we were taking our friend to our favorite spot. And Lisa mentioned Leroy's, and Betty said the Broadway Cafe. And again, these little diners and cafes were a really big part of my life growing up. In the town that I lived in when I was finishing high school, there was a little diner just on the edge of town, and we used to walk out there all the time and just hang out and have our 50-cent bottomless cup of coffee and just sit and visit.
1: My friend arrived at my door devastated by her child's cancer diagnosis. I had no words to cheer her. She sat on the couch, placing her purse near our resting cat. A few moments into our conversation, her cell phone rang from inside that purse. The cat sprang high and landed with every hair standing up, walking on tiptoes sideways and casting round-eyed glances at the ringing bag. Wanda broke out a chuckle as she dug for the phone. The cat, still spooked, stalked the purse. When the call ended, Wanda laughed till tears spouted from her tired eyes. I told her then about another time when my mother, listening to Ella Fitzgerald on our stereo, decided to join in at top volume with "Someone to Watch Over Me." The same cat, resting under a blanket on the couch, popped up like a jack-in-the-box and leapt down, blanket and all. The blanket slithered across the floor in a hurry, and out came that cat, frantic, eyes wildly searching for whatever had made that ungodly noise. We laughed the same way that day, till tears ran down our faces. My friend laughed even harder, gasping and wiping her eyes. The laughter didn't heal the cancer or remove the sadness and shock, but for a few moments it lifted at least a corner of a troubled soul. Today she may not even remember the incident, but that day I saw laughter work like a medicine, and I thanked God that He gave us a funny bone and a cat. With simple words, I'm Kathleen Gibson.
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That's Cochran & Co., what grace can do. And coming up at the top of the hour, Randy Atkinson will have your local news and sports update. And not too long after that, we'll also have Moments That Motivate. But for now, here's Need to Breathe, Brother, on The Rock 98.5.

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1: 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Residents get an opportunity to have an inside look at local emergency services when the Melville Fire Department hosts its annual open house. Free family event Sunday, 11 in the morning till 2 in the afternoon. All kinds of things for kids there too. Planned activities so they can learn a lot of stuff too. There's refreshment, raffles, giveaways. Now, as far as what you're going to see, well, the open house will feature a live vehicle extrication demonstration, car fire scenario, giving attendees firsthand look at some of the situation firefighters could encounter on the job. Visitors will also be able to tour fire apparatus and emergency medical services display and meet firefighters. Open house, Melville Fire Department, Sunday starting at 11. Grain elevator collapsed in Davidson yesterday morning. I'm not sure if this was a planned demolition or not. There was actually, when the video footage came out, saw a guy in kind of a front end loader near where the thing went down. But what happened was, when the grain elevator went down, it collapsed into a three-phase power line about 9:20 in the morning. 1,700 customers in Davidson, Hanley, Keniston, and Bladworth areas without power for about an hour. Now, capturing the collapse, it looked like it was planned. Maybe not, because it went straight into the power lines. South Power confirmed power restored in the areas a little after 10 in the morning. Now they're investigating into what actually happened. City of Saskatoon, I think they're tiring of this. Another incident involving a truck hitting a road structure yesterday. Happened in the afternoon. A truck with an excessive height on it hit the Idlewild Drive overpass about 2:30 in the afternoon. City crews were seen clearing what appeared to be a metal beam that fell from the truck. It was hauling scrap metal. City engineers and other inspectors checked the structure, saw only minor damage. It's the seventh overpass strike in Saskatoon this year alone. Despite ongoing challenges involving homelessness, mental health, and addiction, Saskatoon has been named Saskatchewan's friendliest city to live in, according to the 2026 rankings released by the Canadian social networking platform Nextdoor. Saskatoon got a score of 100. Now, the next friendly score works like an index, top score 100. Other communities rank in relation to that. Prince Albert was second, 93. Regina and Warman both at 92. Yorkton came in ninth with a score of 86, recognized for its park restaurants and family-friendly atmosphere. That's us, Yorkton. Let's have a look at Rock Sports. NHL, two games yesterday after they played 16 the night before. Washington beat Montreal 5-4. Dallas got by Colorado 3-2 in the shootout. Millionaires on the road tomorrow in Warman. Then they'll play Saturday and Sunday, both games in Kindersley. Terriers also on the road in Nipawin tomorrow, and they're in Flin Flon on Saturday. U18, Yorkton, Kinsman, Mahler still looking for their first win of the year. Host Moose Jaw Saturday night, and then they'll play Moose Jaw again Sunday. Meantime, in baseball, Milwaukee beat the LA Dodgers 6-2 and lead the National League Championship Series 3-0. Dodgers swept Milwaukee in the NLCS last year. Not doing it this year. Pretty simple. Max Muncy, third baseman for the LA Dodgers, said it's pretty simple. We're not playing well. They're playing real well. When that happens, you get a 3-0 series lead. Brewers trying to get to the World Series for the first time in 44 years. Could wrap it up today in L.A. for Game 4. Meantime, the American League Championship Series will continue today. Tampa Bay is at Cleveland. That series is tied at 1. With a Rock 98.5 local news update, I'm Randy Atkinson.
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5: Just after 4 o'clock, I'm Crystal Disty. Let's keep the music flowing with Tyler Phillip Ratcliffe. But first, the afters, breathe in, breathe out. 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

Philip Ratcliffe with his song, I've Got Joy. And now, let's take a look at your word of life. 2 Samuel 7, verse 22. How great you are, Sovereign Lord! There is no one like you, and there is no God but you, as we have heard with our own ears. 2 Samuel 7, verse 22, today's word of life. Coming up, Jordan St. Cyr, right after Josh Wilson, How Loved You Are. Your music, your station, The Rock 98.5.

It's Afternoons with Crystal Disty. Just a regular mama begging her kids for just a little less drama. Only on The Rock 98.5.

Jordan St. Cyr with Wild Love. And now for your rock weather update. Tonight, clearing and a low of minus 5. Friday, mainly sunny and 11. Saturday, sunny and a high of 19. Sunday, sunny and 13. Monday, sunny and a high of 15 degrees. That's your rock weather update.

0: That's for King and Country with their song, World on Fire. Hey, I'm Crystal Disty, and today over on the Facebook page, we're asking if you're treating a friend to a meal at your favorite breakfast spot, where are you going? And back over in the comments, Verna mentioned Flats Eatery, and she is not the first one that I've heard say that they have an amazing breakfast over there. And Michelle mentioned Milestones, which is a restaurant name I haven't heard in a really long time. And Janine said that for her, it's Eastside Mario's, which is not a place I would think of for breakfast, and it's actually a place that I have never been. But of course, I can sing the jingle. But I won't. 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
3: As drivers, we often see road signs such as be prepared to stop, expect long delays, or road closed ahead. And seeing these signs may cause us to rely on our GPS in hopes of being offered an alternate route. But that certainly doesn't mean we will travel down a primrose path. Because I have to be honest with you, my GPS has led me down roads that would have frightened Daniel Boone and guided me over mountains that would have caused Lewis to tell Clark, hey, buddy, let's just turn around and head back east. The fact is, I don't know anyone who loves to sit in traffic or be rerouted, but detours are a part of life. We're all on a journey, and as believers in Christ, we need to make sure we seek guidance about the direction we are headed. If God decides to lead us down an unexpected path, we need to be obedient. After all, Jonah's detour in the belly of a whale wasn't exactly a pleasure trip, and I'm sure the children of Israel would have loved to enter the promised land right after they were set free from bondage in Egypt. But instead, they were seemingly stuck on a desert roundabout due to their disobedience to God. But in Proverbs 3, 5, and 6, there's a wonderful reminder that if we trust the Lord with all our hearts, He will direct our paths. With Him guiding, what may sometimes seem like a detour will always be the best route we can travel to reach the destination He has in store. So follow His directions and trust Him, and remember to enjoy the journey.
2: To learn more about humorist, speaker, and storyteller Tim Lovelace, or to find out when Tim will be in your area, go to timlovelace.com and be sure to follow Tim on social media.
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0: Mark your calendars for the Western Development Museum Yorkton Harvest Breakfast. 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
3: Hello, this is Yorkton MLA David Chan. 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I'm looking forward to what the future holds for Yorkton in our pursuit of a strong, safe, and secure Saskatchewan. The constituency office is located at 9 Fifth Avenue North, just off of Broadway Street. 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

0: That's Marissa Nicole, ready to receive. And today we have been talking about some of our favorite breakfast spots. And honestly, Timmy's is it for me. I go every day before work. And it's pretty much the only coffee I drink unless it's made at someone's house. Although I am well aware that not everyone likes the Timmy's coffee. And some, Dennis, prefers the McDonald's coffee, which is apparently the old Tim Hortons coffee. But I think that there is nothing so distinctive as a taste of that coffee in those diners that I was talking about earlier. They all have a very similar taste to them.
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We are Messengers with their song, Faith, Hope, Love. And coming up in just a few minutes, Randy will have your 5 o'clock news and sports update, followed by Tell Me Something Good and your 5 o'clock flashback. And speaking of great music, both new and old, we'll have more of that for you next hour as well. Just like this one from Michael W. Smith, Sky Spills Over on The Rock 98.5.

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1: 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And the work begins, well, pretty soon. Yorkton, though, is now pursuing additional assistance through the federal government's Build Community Strong Fund, of course, the wastewater plant. It was going to require provincial participation, federal participation. They're going to need a whole lot more money, and Mayor Aaron Keenly remains optimistic about those efforts, though they're at an earlier stage than the funding application recently approved earlier this week, which means the wastewater treatment plant upgrade will begin early next year. Now, as far as Yorkton is concerned, they say this is extremely important to get the wastewater treatment plant. When you look at residential growth, economic growth and development, even healthcare expansion, the new hospital, all of it will need to use this wastewater plant and more. Everybody who lives in the city as well. Current system right now pretty much at capacity, so they'll get started next year and still searching for more money as well. Indigenous Service Canada making good on its notice to collect more than $12 million from Saskatchewan's largest First Nation organization following a forensic audit of its spending. Department first released details of the audit in September of 2025, revealing troubling questions about how leadership at the FSIN was handling federal funds intended for specific programs. At the time, the auditor found FSIN could not adequately justify how it spent the vast majority of $47 million in transactions from ISC program funding over a five-year period. Outstanding $12.4 million in transaction is considered as a warning, as a debt owing to the Crown. This is ICS says it'll begin withholding any current and future funding to the organization to offset the debt if it's not paid in full by November 13th of this year. Brandt Sports and Entertainment in Regina. Well, they pretty much bought everything on the exhibition ground. Brandt has. Now they're providing a full outline of what envisions itself to, well, be the front runner in bringing new live music and entertainment to one venue. Brandt owner Sean Semple made the announcement yesterday, providing renderings of each venue inside the $70 million Queen City Distillers. Six experiences. Well, there's going to be live entertainment venue, farm-to-table Italian-inspired restaurant, sports bar, premium wine and spirits bar, speakeasy, retail liquor store. It's bringing dining, retail, entertainment, and nightlife to one spot. Meantime, hundreds of physicians say they'll not practice in Alberta if the province leaves Confederation. This from a survey by the organization that represents doctors in the province. Of the 1,649 physicians surveyed by the Alberta Medical Association, 15% said they would continue living and practicing in Alberta. Less than a quarter uncertain what they would do. Now, those who would elect to leave said they would move to another Canadian province or territory. Small percentage said they'd likely retire. Survey results published Tuesday in a letter, which was also the first of 5 days of advance voting on separation ahead of the official referendum in Alberta October 19th. Ottawa defense company Dominion Dynamics partnering with Ukrainian robotics company Tencor to start building its ground-based drone vehicles in Canada as early as next year. Now, the two companies signed a memorandum of understanding at a defense conference in Washington yesterday. Outlines their plans to manufacture Tencor's Termit drone in Canada and install Dominion software in the vehicles. Term drone, which runs on treads and looks almost like a miniature tank, has been deployed to Ukraine's front lines for operations considered hazardous for humans, like resupply missions, maybe mine laying. The federal government has been pushing for joint production of drones by Canadian companies and Ukrainians' battle-tested defense industry. Having a look at Rock Sports, 16 games in the NHL 2 nights ago. Last night, just two. Washington beat Montreal 5-4. Dallas got by Colorado 3-2 in the shootout. SJHL Terriers in Nippon tomorrow night. Then they'll make a stop in Flin Flon Saturday. The Mills will play 3 road games, 3 days, Warman Friday, back-to-back stops in Kindersley Saturday and Sunday. Yorkton Kinsmen Maulers hope they got better luck this weekend. Soak Zone Auto Spa Arena, they'll host Moose Jaw Saturday night and again Sunday afternoon. Maulers still looking for their first win of the season. CFL Week 20 tomorrow, Toronto at Ottawa. Red Blacks still winless, 0-16. What a long year it's been for their players. And Winnipeg at Edmonton. Edmonton may need a win to clinch first. They're 2 wins ahead of BC, but if they lost both theirs, and BC won both their last 2 games, BC would get the tiebreaker. So it's important for Edmonton. Winnipeg, 8-8. Riders, 8-8. Calgary, 8-9. Only 2 of those 3 teams will make the playoffs Saturday. Montreal at Mosaic to play the Riders. 1 o'clock kickoff. Late game has BC at Calgary. Baseball, Milwaukee scoring late in the game, beat Los Angeles 6-2. You know, last year in the NLCS, the Dodgers, en route to their second consecutive World Series championship, swept the Brewers in the NLCS. Now they're on the verge of being swept this year. Dodgers, 2-time defending champs. Brewers, a win away from reaching their first World Series in 44 years. Milwaukee winning 6-2, lead the series 3-0, game 4 today in Los Angeles. And the American League Championship Series will resume today as well. Tampa Bay's at Cleveland. That series is tied at 1. Despite a tough season at the plate, Vladdy was terrible. But he's 1 of 5 Toronto Blue Jays nominated for a Gold Glove. The award is given annually to the best defensive player at every position in the league. Also nominated, outfielder Nathan Lucas, catcher Brandon Valenzuela, shortstop Andre Jimenez, and pitcher Jose Soriano. With a Rock 98.5 local news update, I'm Randy Atkinson.
2: 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Nomination forms for the City of Yorkton Civic Recognition Awards are available on the city's website. 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
5: And joining us today on Tell Me Something Good, we're chatting about the next YAC Presents concert. It's Kelly Loader. That's the performer. The person to chat about her, though, is Abilene Wilkinson, who is the Spark Coordinator with YAC. How are you doing today, Abilene?
6: I'm doing good.
5: Awesome. Well, why don't you tell us all about this upcoming show?
6: All right. So the show I'll be presenting is through the artist Kelly Loader. They originate from Newfoundland and are an extremely talented singer and have been recognized worldwide for their skill. Some may even know them from Canada's Got Talent, where they were the first place runner-up, or as a Duno Award nominee. So the show will be concert style, where their genre of music includes folk, Americana, and indie pop, with each song featuring emotional storytelling, heartfelt ballads, and dynamic instrumental. Personally, when I first heard Kelly Loader for the first time, it is true their voice fully fills up the room and is definitely an individual that you don't want to miss hearing when they come to Yorkton this October 22nd at the Ancourt Nuff Theater.
5: Absolutely. Yeah, no, just hearing some of the promos and commercials that we're playing that feature some of that stylized music, just very easy listening. I think people will settle in and really enjoy Kelly's performance when it comes up again on October 22nd. So are you willing to share more, Abilene, about whether it's the show or just your work with the Yorkton Arts Council? This is a pretty neat partnership. You're still a high school student, I understand, correct?
6: Yes, I am. So I am a SPARC coordinator through the Yorkton Arts Council. This is a great opportunity for high school students to build credit hours. So if you do want to get more involved with the performance arts, you can check in with them. And the SPARC program specifically is a mentorship program that allows people to get more involved with the performing arts. You'll learn through a mentor. For me, that was Avanti, how to present and showcase your chosen artist in Yorkton. This is done through the OSAC conference, which is a big event that brings together performers from all across Canada to show their skill and ultimately be chosen by your council to form in your hometown. As SPARC coordinator, you also get the opportunity to choose one specific artist. For me, last year, that was Kate Ryan. And this year, obviously, it's Kelly Loader. But overall, it's a great opportunity for those like myself who admire the performance arts and want to be more involved in the process, as you learn plenty of leadership skills and learn to face many challenges along the way. And especially for me, it was to build confidence talking in front of people. And it's overall a great way to be more involved with your local community.
5: Oh, for sure. What a neat treat to be able to pick the performances or performers, I should say, that are coming to Yorkton. So again, Kelly Loader, it'll be October 22nd. Which venue, again, is going to be hosting this concert?
6: So the concert will be at the Yorkton Regional High School in the Ann Portneuf Theater. If you want to purchase tickets, there's multiple ways to do so. You can visit the Yorkton Arts website, visit Ticket Pro, or buy at the Parlor Barbershop. And you can also call the number 306-783-8722.
5: All right, excellent. Again, Abilene Wilkinson joining us today on Tell Me Something Good about the Yorkton Arts Council upcoming concert October 22nd. You can come on out and enjoy it. Get those tickets before they're all scooped up. Anything else you want to get out there, Abilene?
6: No, I just highly recommend coming to this concert. It will be a good one.
5: Great job with our chat today as well, getting to learn the ropes of what it's like to be, for example, a Yorkton Arts Council coordinator. It's been great once again to chat with YRH student and SPARC coordinator for the YAC. It's Abilene Wilkinson today on Tell Me Something Good. Have a great day.
6: Yes, you too. Thank you.
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4: Some say Drew is always hiding in his basement. That's not true. 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We are excited to announce that Natalie Bagoy has joined the Lakeview Insurance team. 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For today's 5 o'clock flashback, we have Third Day once again with their song, Alien. And this was also found on their 1997 album, Conspiracy No. 5. As we said yesterday, this was their second studio album. It was named because of their interest in conspiracy theories and the dictionary definition of conspiracy being people gathering together to accomplish a goal. Today's song looks at both God's call for us to serve the widow, orphan, and alien, while at the same time acknowledging that we ourselves are just as in need of God as the least and most broken around us. We all need God's grace, guidance, and love.

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That's Quinn Thronis with her song, Savior in Somebody. And now, a final look at your word of life. 2 Samuel 7, verse 22. How great you are, Sovereign Lord! There is no one like you, and there is no God but you, as we have heard with our own ears. 2 Samuel 7, verse 22. Today's word of life. Up next, Natalie Lane, Still Running to You. 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

0: Natalie Lane, still running to you. And now, one last look at your rock weather update. Tonight, clearing and a low of minus 5. Friday, mainly sunny and 11. Saturday, sunny and a high of 19. Sunday, sunny and 13. Monday, sunny and a high of 15 degrees. That's your rock weather update.
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0: Joel Vaughn with his song, He Still Does, on The Rock 98.5.
1: That's it for another shift. She's leaving work. Someone says, we're going for some food. Want to come? No thanks, she says. There's somewhere I need to go. Then she also goes for some food. At a food bank. 1 in 5 Canadian food bank visitors is working. Yet a job is still not enough. 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
0: More and more people are relying on the Salvation Army Food Bank. 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

Christian Stanfill with Even So Come. And that's all the time I have with you today. Thank you so much for sharing your afternoon with me. I'll be back here with you again tomorrow at 1 o'clock to finish off our week together. Until then, enjoy your evening and stay safe.

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5: He himself knows our frame. He is mindful that we are but dust. 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
4: 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I'm Dana Gresh. At the heart of what it is to be human, there's a deep desire to be understood. Do you feel it? In your suffering, do you long for someone to come alongside you and whisper, "Me too"? Friend, Jesus has done this. He has come alongside us in our suffering because he came to earth, took on a human body, and ultimately bore the cross. He understands your suffering. He looks on you with compassion and says, "Me too." What miraculous comfort. We're going to marvel at this understanding Savior together, starting with part of a message Nancy DeMoss-Walgamuth shared in the series, Incomparable, the Person of Christ.
5: We also know, and there's a lot about this in the scripture, that he was a man of sorrows and acquainted with grief. The whole range of human emotions. He wept at the tomb of Lazarus. He burst into tears over Jerusalem. At the Last Supper, scripture says he was troubled in his spirit. He had this range of human emotions. That verse in Hebrews chapter 5, verse 7 says, in the days of his flesh, he's human, Jesus offered up prayers and supplications with loud cries and tears to him who